0: the back as he left his hotel in Manhattan in 2024. Mangione has pleaded guilty to federal charges, with his team now calling for his state charges to be dropped. A man's under police guard in hospital after allegedly stealing a Porsche before crashing it into a van in Melbourne. He suffered serious injuries. The van driver is okay. Police are now investigating. And the Federal Transport Minister reportedly wants her staff to have regular meetings with the Air Services Australia boss and his team. It comes after a series of near misses at Sydney Airport.
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7: 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All right. 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Some people he's teamed up with. All right. Daft Punk, Ariana Grande. Look, you probably know him best from the 50 Shades soundtracks. 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

0: 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You can tell there's signs, Diana, when you see them around the neighbourhood.
1: They're old.
0: That'll do it. Yes, trust fund money. Yeah.
1: Absolutely.
0: Oh, yes, their investments have been working hard for them for the past 60 years.
1: Yes. Yeah. Oh, well, that's what my kids can look forward to when I'm a millionaire.
0: 12 minutes to go to our website. Who's this artist?
2: People spend a lot of money to come to these shows. 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
3: Hey, this is Bruno Mars. 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
2: 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We're giving it away to somebody like Chris sitting on the roadside with a cup of coffee. How you going, man?
3: Oh, not too bad, mate. I'm 6 feet in a truck.
2: Oh, okay. Working. That's the life.
3: Yeah, mate. Not.
2: We could be doing a lot less of that if you had $1 million in the back pocket, Chris O.
3: My word.
2: Working on the weekend becomes living for the weekend, mate. You just guessed the weekend, by the way. He was the artist, the Million Dollar Voice this hour that you put in at our website. So congratulations. You've made the Millionaire's Lounge.
3: Thank you very much.
2: Woo-hoo. Not a problem. Brad, Jess, Scott, Taylor, Aaron, Morgan, well done to you guys as well. Just some of the many people who headed to our website when they heard that voice. The next one, you're going to guess, is at 11 o'clock. So you know where to keep it locked.
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6: 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The King Freeway slowing outbound after Craigieburn Road due to works and footy on at the MCG this afternoon. Watch out for extra foot traffic near the ground. Barassi Way will close soon. Enjoy some great August offers across a range of vehicles with Cherry's August sale event until August 17. Yes, August. Like now. Cherry for the road ahead. And now you're up to date on Melbourne's number one hit music station, The Fox.
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0: Saturday morning. Oh, we have longed for you this entire week. 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We fill your weekend with non-stop music. And next, it sounds as silky and smooth as that Saturday morning takeaway coffee on the way to kids' sport is. Sienna Spyro, a Material Lover, is coming up. And I remembered I loved you. And also Taylor Swift, shout out to Virgin Australia. Made my way out to the airport a few weeks ago. Flew on one of their Toy Story 5 themed planes. Lucky. From the movie, it's I Knew It, I Knew You, and it plays in the next 15 minutes right here.
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4: City Road Brunswick will be closed between Davey Street and Mitchell Street for tramworks from 21 August to 3 September. Businesses remain open. Expect delays. Visit the Transport Victoria website. Two lanes closed through the Domain Tunnel due to emergency works. Only the right-hand lane is open. Expect delays at the city end of the Monash Freeway. Census night was Tuesday the 11th of August. There's still time to complete. 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Authorised by the Australian Bureau of Statistics, Canberra. 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
23: Hi, I'm Lauren Howarth. Pauline Hanson wants to hit pause on new migration from countries that have do not travel warnings. Senior Labor Minister Chris Bowen has slammed the One Nation leader's proposal.
24: Go to the churches and mosques around Australia that have strong Lebanese communities and let Pauline Hanson explain why she wants nobody from that country, from Lebanon, to be able to come to Australia. She's wrong, wrong, wrong.
23: A magnitude 7.8 earthquake has struck off the coast of Indonesia, triggering a tsunami warning. At this stage, there are no reports of any casualties or damage. The man accused of gunning down United Healthcare boss Brian Thompson has now pleaded guilty to federal charges. Luigi Mangione telling a New York court he shot the father of two in Manhattan in 2024. And there are growing concerns for a young bushwalker who's been missing since Wednesday. Search efforts are today continuing in a New South Wales national park.
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0: Yeah, you're listening right now. Maybe you're grabbing your coffee or coming back from a weekend market where you didn't buy anything because it's all too artisanal and expensive, right? You could be a millionaire. All you've got to do is work out our Million Dollar Voice. They're your favourite artists who sing on your number one hit music station. But who's this by their speaking voice?
30: I was so not ready. They played a commercial of Hannah Montana during High School Musical's premiere, and the next day I was going to ride roller coasters and people started asking for my autograph and the show wasn't even out yet.
0: There was a name in there that artist revealed who pretty much gives it away. So you've got 30 minutes now to go to our website and put their name in, and if you get it right, keep it locked to find out if we put you in the Millionaire's Lounge. And if we do, you're one step closer to being our newest millionaire. As we give you more non-stop music, your number one hit music station. Got some Sonny Federa, Olivia Rodrigo coming up after another Olivia. Dean and Sam Fender. Another good

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0: 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It is so simple. You listen for the voice. You tell us who it is.
1: I know.
0: Better than Lotto.
1: It is, isn't it?
0: Just got to go to our website. In fact, you've got 14 more minutes. Who is this?
2: Flowers isn't my only big song. I've had other big songs, but it was the time that I got recognized
0: all
2: for
0: right.
2: it.
0: So we know she's got a song called Flowers. She played a pretty iconic TV character in the mid-2000s for Disney as well. You've got 14 minutes now. Head to our website. Your number one hit music station could be putting you in the Millionaire's Lounge. Coming up, here's Olivia Rodrigo. I know.

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0: Well, I guess we'll see how hungover they are. 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
1: Oh, I love Dasha's Austin.
0: Oh, I never thought I'd be boot scooting to country music. What?
1: Yeah, me neither.
0: What the hell happened? Yeah. You want to hear how she recaptures the magic? Her new song is Memo, and we're going to play it after the 12 o'clock news for you.
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5: 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See the end of the Monash Freeway. Heavy delays back to High Street due to emergency works in the Domain Tunnel. There are two lanes closed and only one is getting through. 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
11: Hey there, I'm Brett Thomas. The federal government has responded to calls from Pauline Hanson to shut the doors on migrants from countries with do not travel warnings. Energy Minister Chris Bowen says this isn't an original idea from One Nation's leader.
12: We need better than just carbon copying Donald Trump's policy.
11: A 19-year-old man remains under police guard in hospital after allegedly crashing a stolen Porsche head-on into a van overnight in Melbourne. A group of males are accused of carjacking the SUV from a home in the southeast, armed with a machete, going on a joyride that ended with the collision on the wrong side of a road. Donald Trump is now claiming he will soon declare the Strait of Hormuz US territory after defeating Iran. Only a handful of commercial ships are making it through the key oil and shipping channel each day. And a tsunami warning has been issued after a massive earthquake struck off the coast of Indonesia. The magnitude 7.8 quake has been followed by several aftershocks.
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11: Checking your Foxcast, partly cloudy, the slight chance of a shower in Melbourne today, a top of 15. Cloudy, 14, the top tomorrow. With the Fox's $1 million voice, one voice could make you Melbourne's newest millionaire. 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
0: Thanks for being with us this weekend. This is Brad Boyd checking in. All right, as you may be going to get the weekend shopping done, well, how would two things be nice, right? Not having to pay for it ever. Actually, three things. Buy all the big name brands that you've been missing out on or cutting back on, and then just send Jeeves the butler to do it all because you're a millionaire. All you need to do is figure out our Million Dollar Voice. She's been on our playlist since 2006 when she told us to ponder replay.
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0: 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What's the first thing you buy, Michelle?
1: Probably a Harley Davidson.
0: Yes, nice idea. I am seeing in your future zero responsibilities on the weekends. In fact, any time of day. Just the sweet, sweet roar of that engine behind your ears.
1: 100%.
0: Dust in the rearview mirror.
1: Oh, would be fantastic.
0: You've got 11 minutes to tell us, who is this?
2: I remember thinking, she could beat me, but she cannot beat my outfit.
0: Typical of this artist. All right, go to our website right now if you know her name, and you could be in the Millionaire's Lounge coming up. New York City.

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0: Did you guess it?
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0: You've got it on The Fox, Melbourne.
2: If you got it right, we could be putting you in the Millionaire's Lounge next.

0: much as you can, because the more million-dollar voices you can work out at our website, the more you could be winning, like...
1: Melanie.
0: Millionaire Melanie.
1: I hope so.
0: It already rolls off the tongue so well.
1: Oh, it does, doesn't it? Oh,
0: yes. What would Millionaire Melanie's first purchase be with $1 million?
1: Pay off the house and buy a new one.
0: You're going to become a property investor straight away.
1: Oh, I'd hope so.
0: Making deals, Melanie.
1: Oh, my God.
0: You are in the Millionaire's Lounge.
1: Woohoo!
0: Congratulations.
1: Thank you.
0: And it is because you guessed.
2: Hey, this is Rihanna.
0: That is our million-dollar voice. Riri, so did Clara, Toby, Frankie, Jasper, Louie. Well done, guys. Your next million-dollar voice, if you would like to join the Millionaire's Lounge, let's give it to you at 1 o'clock, so you must stay here.
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0: Hey there, I'm Brett Thomas. Still no confirmation when the Home Affairs Minister will deliver his rescheduled speech on migration. Tony Burke cancelled a press club appearance last week amid reports of disagreements within Labor. Energy Minister Chris Bowen says it's still being worked on.
24: He has already flagged he'll have more to say when he's completed that process of proper consideration.
0: Australia's supplies of fuel remain secure with 41 days of petrol in reserve, 37 of diesel and 35 in jet fuel. It comes as Donald Trump urges Americans to accept paying a tiny bit more at the pump. The US president claims he will declare the Strait of Hormuz US territory once Iran is defeated.
25: Just remember, you're doing it so that a very evil country cannot have a country. Really, it's the number one state sponsor of terror in the world. We don't want to have them have a nuclear weapon.
0: And a 19-year-old man's under police guard in hospital after allegedly stealing a Porsche before crashing it into a van in Melbourne. He suffered serious injuries. The van driver is okay.
26: Sydney Road, Brunswick will close between Davies Street and Mitchell Street for tramworks from 21 August to 3 September. Businesses remain open. Expect delays. 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
0: Checking your Foxcast, partly cloudy, the slight chance of a shower in Melbourne today, a top of 15, cloudy 14, the top tomorrow. 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
0: Pleasure to be here this afternoon with Brad Wood here. Could make you very, very rich if you keep it on with me and the non-stop music, our Million Dollar Voice. All these artists that you hear, right? You know their singing voice, but what about their speaking voices?
30: I wrote Ordinary about my wife and she doesn't even know the lyrics.
31: I thought the lyrics said, and all my life I'll do ya.
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0: He's pretty funny, isn't he? 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You got 30 minutes until 1:33, I'll give you. 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

0: Selena wants the cash, listening to your number one hit music station. Not just any cash, though. This is $1 million. Amazing.
1: It is amazing. It would be actually awesome because we have five children, so it would help massively.
0: Tell me you need it just to exist without actually telling me. All right, who is this hour's million-dollar voice?
2: Technically, I was homeless. 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
0: Yeah, 13 minutes to go now at our website, okay? I'll play their biggest hit. It's called Ordinary, coming up as well. Wink, wink. Get it right, and you go straight to that Millionaire's Lounge.
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2: 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That's when I knew that your heart was scarring. 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
3: 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Thank you.
2: It's all right. 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
2: I'm going to be the richest dog in the world. This is so exciting. All right. 1,200 other people got it as well. So Spencer, Hugo, Tilly, Bodie, just to name a few. You guys have made it as well. Your next Million Dollar Voice is at 2 o'clock.
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3: 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Paddy, no, I'm not.
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0: 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Or we'll just kick on.
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0: the money's very good here. 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You just got to keep it on. How rocking is this song? Blast out the speakers from Aussie G Flip. It's called Bet on Fire, and you'll hear it in the next 15 minutes along with brand new one from a band out of the States called Tempest City. This is called Self-Aware. All right, we'll play this for you in the next 15 minutes.
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12: My name is Brad Boyd on an arvo where if you are heading to the pub tonight, maybe you're thinking about watching the footy with a couple of mates or some family, just get prepared to not only shout the bar, but also maybe buy the bar as well as a millionaire, because that is what we're giving you the chance to be when you figure out our million dollar voice. All right, you're going to half an hour until 2:30. Who is this?
13: I want to thank my mum for signing me up for X Factor without telling me. 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

0: Your million-dollar hit music station wants you to win our million-dollar voice, Kelly. So you can do what once all the bills are paid and all the holidays gone on and everything?
1: I would probably have to a bit of a gym going on in home, but it would benefit hubby too, but set up a bit of a home gym.
0: Is that the motivation behind it? Is hubby like me and getting a bit of keg on or what? I mean, buy a gym franchise if you want. Like, do the small business thing of your wildest dreams. You'd have $1 million to give it a go, wouldn't you? Who is this voice?
2: I'm really sorry I was having a wee. The toilets are ages away. What did we win?
0: All right, he's coming to Australia on the Together Together Tour later this year, if that helps. You've got 11 minutes to go to our website and tell us who it is to make the millionaires loud.
3: It's somber. 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
2: Not skimping on the money here. $1 million will be up for grabs with our Million Dollar Voice. 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Maddie, imagine you come home from netball like you are right now, but you get the phone call that you're $1 million richer.
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2: Congratulations. 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

0: That's right, Fifi Feverdnik, we're broadcasting live out of Josiah's hotel room.
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0: 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Or we'll just kick on.
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9: Yeah, she's going to be here back in the country for the first time in ages. Also, the Logies are on this weekend. We get Larry Emdar to predict who's going to be the big gold Logie winner. We'll see ya. The Sarbo from 5 o'clock, yeah. Be here.
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1: Pitbull.
0: Have you got a skull cap somewhere lying around the car that you can flick on in the next 15?
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0: Did you know he released his album name this week in December? It's going to be called Pitcoin. It's typical Pitbull to release something like that. All right, give me everything's coming up. A classic in the next 15. 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
13: Good afternoon, I'm Polly Bayfield. There's no threats of a tsunami to Australia's mainland, islands or territories after multiple earthquakes off the coast of Indonesia. That's from the Tsunami Warning Centre here. The biggest quake measured 7.8, leaving at least 2 people dead. Elsewhere, Donald Trump is claiming he'll declare the Strait of Hormuz US territory once Iran has been defeated. Only a handful of ships are allowed to pass through the major shipping routes in the Middle East since fighting started earlier this year, driving up oil prices. But the American president has urged people in the US to accept paying a little bit more at the pump.
14: Just remember, you're doing it so that a very evil country cannot have a country. Really, it's the number one state sponsor of terror in the world. We don't want to have them have a nuclear weapon.
13: And there are growing concerns for an 18-year-old hiker who's been missing since Wednesday. Lily Hooper was last seen at a national park in the New South Wales Southern Highlands.
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18: Oh, by the end of this, someone is going to be living the life if you win $1 million. I mean, debts, forget about them, all of them. Mortgage, car loans, they're gone. Bills, they just get met. You don't even have to look at another one again. It's going to be unbelievable. Okay, but you do have to figure out this hour's $1 million voice. Now, of course, the Logies are on 7 and 7 Plus tomorrow night. Who is the 1988 Gold Logie winner? Who is this hour's $1 million voice?
19: I hope I can
3: do the industry proud in some way. I know I'm just learning. Maybe I'll be back here in a few more years' time. I hope so. And I don't know what else to say. Thanks very much.
18: Oh, gosh. I need to give you some help there because she is a literal baby there as we play Olivia Dean's Baby Steps. Of course, was on Neighbours, did the locomotion with us, had us falling in love at first sight. Who is it? You got half an hour to go to our website and tell us. And if you get it right, instantly in the Millionaire's Lounge on your number one hit music station. Good luck. It's funny.

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0: Don't
1: love.
0: Judge. Don't yuck her yum, Nick. Mm. That's right. And her yum is the Eiffel
2: Tower. I'm not
0: yucking
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0: Well, Margot Robbie.
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0: As Barbie. A doll.
2: Don't yuck his yum. 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
0: Fifi, Fev and Nick. 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

0: Time is slowly ticking away for you to win our $1 million voice this hour. An Australian icon could make you Australia's newest millionaire.
1: What's your favourite song? What song means the most to you? And I just choose the song in the moment. Slow, can't get out of my head. And maybe All the Lovers. See how I've caused it's a kerfuffle.
0: She has, however, revealed some of her biggest song names right there. So if you think you know who that is, head to our website right now as the non-stop music continues.
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0: 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Natasha, listening while you do what?
1: Just, you know, being taxi, driving my daughter to dance, the same old every day.
0: Oh, we're not going to have to do like some sort of rain dance thing here for money to fall from the sky.
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0: No, we wouldn't make it that hard. You just got to work out the Million Dollar Voice that we play you every hour. 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
2: Hey everyone, this is Kylie.
0: You got it right. Guess what? Welcome along to the Millionaire's Lounge.
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0: You'd be a fun millionaire, I reckon. 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
5: Yeah, she's going to be here back in the country for the first time in ages. Also, the Logies are on this weekend. We get Larry Emdar to predict who's going to be the big gold Logie winner. We'll see ya. The Sabo from 5 o'clock, yeah. Be here.
4: 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Bye.

0: 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Unbelievable song. That's coming up along with G-Flip, the Aussie rocking through our speakers with Bet on Fire. You hang around with us in the next 15 minutes and you've got those coming up.
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3: With Brad Wood here, ready to make you a millionaire, although just win it at your peril, okay? Because it is Saturday night. Word spreads pretty quickly around here that you're going to be the person with the $1 million, right? So it's going to be a super Saturday shout for you. Dinner, drinks, lifts for everybody in town pretty much, okay? And even then, you'll have a lot of loose change left over. But first, you've got to go to our website. In the half hour we give you starting now, tell us who this rap and hip-hop icon is.
4: It was named after this Inca chief from South America, whose name was Tupac Amaru, but it's a lot of people named Tupac Amaru.
3: All right, you just said his name twice there. Who is that? 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
1: 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You know what I'm saying? That I believe strongly that my audience empathize with me because I show that side. I show that emotion, raw, uncut, good and bad.
0: One of the greatest to ever grace a microphone in the hip-hop and R&B world, of course, taught us all about California love, which is where you could be jetting off to if you're a millionaire. 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
25: Yeah, she's going to be here back in the country for the first time in ages. Also, the Logies are on this weekend. We get Larry Emder to predict who's going to be the big gold Logie winner. We'll see ya. The Sarbo from 5 o'clock, yeah. Be here.
24: Bye. Bye.

0: Hit Music Station, where next 20 of the biggest hits are lined up with Nick and Lauren. They're on the way with the Hot Hits Hot 20 for your Saturday, starting with Cat's Eye and Animal. That was last week's number one. What's it going to be this week? They're also going to be joined by Slater on the show next as well. So make sure you keep it locked right here. The guys are moments away on your number one Hit Music Station. Ready, set, go!
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5: Good afternoon, I'm Polly Bayfield. We've got an update on a powerful earthquake that's hit Indonesia. Officials there say at least five people are dead after it happened off the coast. We're told there's no threat, though, of a tsunami to Australia's mainland, islands or territories. Luigi Mangione has admitted in court that he killed the boss of a major health insurer in New York. The 28-year-old is facing life in prison for shooting UnitedHealthcare CEO Brian Thompson in 2024. Back here, police say the weather is making the search for an 18-year-old hiker from Sydney. He's been missing since Wednesday, tricky. Acting Inspector Benjamin Carey from New South Wales Police says they're looking in a part of the Southern Highlands for Lily Hooper.
7: There is a specific trail that we are focusing in on. However, there's numerous side trails that run off it. The terrain out there is extremely rugged, thick vegetation, creeks.
5: And reports of issues with MasterCard at the moment. CommBank claim it's a global issue. We're going to keep you updated on it.
16: Enjoy some great August offers across a range of vehicles with Chery's August sale event until August 17. Yes, August, like now. 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
5: Checking your Foxcast, staying cloudy and down to 6 tonight, cloudy and 14 tomorrow. 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
4: Welcome to Saturday, everybody. Let's go.
5: Whoa, whoa, whoa.
4: Whoa, whoa, whoa, indeed. Big weekend right around the country. Yeah. It's Nick, it's Lauren, it's the 20 biggest songs in the country. There's some big bangers on the way, dude. Big bangers.
5: Oh, my goodness. Oh, my goodness. I'm just looking down the list.
4: Just looking down the list of bangers, man.
5: How incredible. Coming banger up. After banger after banger.
4: Trending towards number one tonight. Ugel. A man we thought was Olympic swimmer Jeff Ugel initially.
5: Who told us? Was it Sonny Federa who told us it's Ugel?
4: Yeah, I think it was that. And it was a big light bulb moment for all of us. We didn't listen to anything else he said. Moving to the Sun is a bop. That could be a number one. It could be a return for Olivia Rodrigo. Still love stupid songs. It could be old Wokey herself. Stella Lefty. Great time in history to be called Lefty, right?
5: Isn't it? She's probably a massive righty. Righty.
4: Oh, I can't be assuming people.
5: No, but I don't know. I'm just saying. It would be ironic. True, man.
4: All right, so they're all coming up. Slater's going to be hanging out as well. The hottest artist on the planet right now is in Australia and on our show soon. In the meantime, let's play your last week's number one. It could be a double up for these girls. There's now only four of them. Dwindling.
5: I saw that Sophia's coming back very soon.
4: She only just left.
5: I know, but I heard she's coming back before Manon.
4: I'll believe it when I see
5: it. If Manon ever returns.
4: Ever returns.
5: I know far too much about these girls. It's against my will.
4: Everything I've ever learned about Cat's Eye has been against my will. Let's start it with last week's number one, then get into the Hot Hits Hot

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0: 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The 20 biggest hits are locked and loaded thanks to your sales streams, socials, and whatever else. Lauren Barry.
4: All that stuff.
0: You know, it's all just a number.
4: Yes.
0: Hit us with the number 20 song, please.
4: Australia, your number 20 song this week. Oh, it's had a little bit of a fall from the number one spot a couple of weeks ago. It is Rain Me In, Sam Fender and Olivia Dean.
5: Number 20.
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0: Number 718 on the Hot Hits Hot 20 is Taylor Swift. Now, let's catch you up on the week's big gossip.
1: 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Hot off the press. The Hot Hits with Nick and Lauren.
2: Now, Instagram have had a little logo change.
0: I love that that's the biggest story of the week.
2: Well,
0: it's
2: you
0: big.
2: Know,
0: it's big.
2: We're creatures of habit.
0: That's very true.
2: And whenever Instagram or Facebook changes anything, we go, wow! Yeah. And then, honestly, I probably wouldn't have noticed it if no one said anything.
0: You've already got it on your phone.
2: I have it.
0: At the very top.
2: It's more of like a curse, like a half cursive. The N connects up with the S and the G and the, I don't know.
0: It's a little bit straighter.
2: Yeah, the other one was more curved. This seems a bit more, I don't know.
0: It was more
2: now
0: calligraphy.
2: Now I can't remember what the last one looked like.
0: Well, you can see it on my phone because I've still got it. They haven't rolled it out to me yet. Only big dogs.
2: You know how some people get like I remember when the inbox changed the bottom.
0: Yeah.
2: That happened to me before, and because I've got Noni's Instagram page, I went and looked at, and Noni's for ages was the other way around still. It's like they just put it out in little, in
0: batches. Yeah. Let me just see if it's updated on the Hot Hits account. Nah, still got the old one.
2: All right.
0: Only Barry over here that's got the newbie. It's wild at the moment. Everyone feels like they're updating their logos. Coke just updated all their logos a few weeks ago. I think there was something else a couple of weeks ago. Logo
2: chat. What do they know?
0: What are they getting ahead of?
2: Now, Queen Nicole Kidman, she has opened up in an interview with British Vogue. She is just living her best life,
0: this woman.
2: First of all, she said she feels like she's free-falling since her divorce with Keith Urban, explaining that she was wondering, where am I going and what's next? She reflected on her divorce, which she filed in September 2025 after 19 years of marriage, and she said at this point, she did not know what her future looked like. She said, I'm like, okay, I didn't expect this. I had a different view of what my life was going to be, but this is what it is now. You make all these plans, you have all these ideas of what's going to be, oh God, of what it's going to be like, and then it's not. You have to adjust, you adapt. The future, it's completely unknown to me right now. Strange. But what you and I loved the most, Nick, was she said this thing where she was talking about her approach to partying in Ibiza, revealing she sometimes disguises herself so that she can go and dance. She says, dinner at 10:30, club at 1. I'll put on glasses. Sometimes I wear a little dark wig to hide, and then I can just dance. As long as I'm surrounded by people that I take with me, then I'm fine. I need it.
0: If that is not one of the greatest quotes ever uttered by a person on this planet, I don't know what is.
2: If I was just partying in Ibiza and I turned around, if Nicole Kidman was standing next to me in a wig, I would know damn sure it was her.
0: Exactly.
2: And I would leave her alone. I'd say, that's Nicole Kidman. She's in her element and I'm going to respect her boundaries.
0: I bet she's going to change the wig colour now.
2: Absolutely.
0: Now that she's revealed it.
2: What colour though? Because, I mean, she's a natural redhead and then she's been blonde for half of her life.
0: That's
2: what do
0: true.
2: You do?
0: Big pink.
2: You go purple.
0: Bright pink.
2: Yeah.
0: Hot pink.
2: I think so.
0: And it kind of stands out.
2: TV's Night of Nights is, of course, tomorrow night.
0: Yeah, baby.
2: Very exciting. We had Larry Emder on during the week. He is just... Is there a man more ingrained in Australian television
0: beloved
2: than Larry Emder?
0: Veteran, stalwart.
2: Nice guy.
0: Trusted right hand, I feel.
2: Absolutely.
0: You can just trust him when he's there. We did ask him his prediction for the big gold Logie win.
2: Yes.
3: I've got to be diplomatic because I do actually love them all and they are all completely worthy. Mm-hmm. I just look at Robert's following and I go, you know, 10 million people, if he can push 10% of those to vote, like that's a lot of votes, right?
0: That's
3: popularity. That's what it's all about. And that guy's on fire.
0: Simple maths, isn't it?
2: It is popularity. I have a question. If you're outside of Australia, can you vote?
0: That is a good question.
2: Because he's got a gigantic following in America, and his following here is very big as well. But I do think that Sam Pang, Julia Morris, when you're looking at their demographic, you know,
4: it has to be voted within Australia.
0: There you go. Yeah.
4: On the Australian residents located within Australia.
2: Because yes, Robert Irwin has 10 million followers, but I'd love to see the percentage of where they all sit.
0: Don't underestimate Ali Langdon either.
2: Oh my God, I love Ali Langdon.
0: On one of the most watched shows on television still. A Current Affair still in the top 5 every night.
2: I mean, Poe as well.
0: Poe.
2: She would be one of Australia's sweethearts.
0: And of course, the ABC's Lisa Miller of Mustard Dogs.
2: I love Lisa.
0: We love Lisa.
2: And Todd Woodbridge too. I mean, goodness gracious.
0: Oh, we've got some talent in this country.
2: We've got some talent. Don't we just?
0: We really do. Speaking of talent, brand new album came out yesterday called Paradise, their very first album after like 18 years together, and they will be on stage at the TV Week Logie Awards tomorrow night. Tomorrow night on 7 and 7 Plus. 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

0: Shakira and Burna Boy, Die Die is still high over after the World Cup. Number 16 in the Hot Hits Hot 20 this weekend. We're going to hang out with Mimo. We're going to hang out with an artist that is absolutely on fire right now. She is in the country. She is playing Sydney, Brisbane, Melbourne. Slater, who's been around for a few years but has really started to make a name for herself the last few months. Played a massive set at Coachella, at Lollapalooza only a couple of weeks ago to 90,000 people. And now on our shores, the huge album Worst Girl in America with songs like Dance on It. And the new one is brand new Chanel's. Just before she touched down in the country, we caught up with her to see what the fuss is all about.
1: The hullabaloo.
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3: I'm actually kind of famous.
4: You've been tapped in on me when, like, nobody else in the world was.
5: Now, sometimes I wonder if people remember these things, and I don't do it for that, but, like, my Slater, what will I call it? My Slater shares are being cashed in right now. I really feel that.
6: Oh, yeah, you bought your stock early.
5: I feel like it has been kind of a gradual build. It hasn't been this kind of overnight kind of hockey stick swing, but the last 6 months really have been quite special. I wonder, in your words, how it feels for people to kind of finally understand what you're all about.
6: It's been really amazing. I feel so proud of this project and that so many people are connecting with it. I really was not expecting any of that, but I'm very grateful. It feels overnight, honestly. Even though I've been doing this for so long, it feels like everything has changed kind of since Coachella, which is crazy. Like, it feels so overnight, even though I definitely have put my hours in, but obviously it's just different now. It's crazy. Yeah.
5: That's kind of cool because, I do talk to a lot of people who have a very sort of sudden swing into full spotlight. And I try and really respect the fact that I know that there's a 10,000 hours that goes before, and obviously with you releasing for as long as you have as well. But that's a really interesting way to actually look at it, that it does feel kind of overnight. What comes with that from a, I suppose, a personal perspective? What changes in your life at this moment?
6: Honestly, just like being on the phone more. I feel like I start my day with phone calls until I get to a such. I feel like I'm just like talking more, but I talk so much anyway that it's not that different. But I just feel busier, I guess. Nothing has really changed that much. I think this is all happening at a really good time in my life where I'm a bit older, you know, like I'm 29. If I had been thrown into something like this many years ago, before having the kind of like maturity or like skill set, maybe not even mature yet, but like the skill set or touring experience, I think this would all be very nightmarish and scary. Like, I'm old, like I don't care. Like, I'm very grateful for it all, but I have been doing this without attention for so long that like this is just kind of like a lovely bonus, I guess.
5: That speaks so deeply to my soul. The whole idea of like, you've seen the shit, you've been through the shit, you kind of give up on the idea a little bit. And so when it comes to fruition, then all of a sudden it's like, oh, well, this is just kind of nice to have on top. Like, it honestly is how my, without making about myself, it's kind of how my radio career went. Like, I kind of gave up on doing a big kind of show talking to artists and stuff. And then all of a sudden, when I was really trying to leave it, it's when I got offered the dream job. And that's the thing. You kind of go, well, there's nothing to lose now.
6: I feel like life needs to bring people into that zone before delivering maybe what you're meant to have. I feel like it's not all meant to be so easy, which I think this has been a good lesson in that, you know, I appreciate this 10 times more than maybe I would have if my like stupid little debut album would have been the thing that hit off. But like, that just wasn't in the cards. And I am glad that that's not the music that is my introductory into like a larger audience of people. Like, I think everything happens as it's meant to in our lives, you know?
5: Beautifully said. You say stupid little debut album, and I know that you're really proud of this work, and it does feel like the most arrived version of you. But, you know, that stuff meant so much to people and is like necessary to grow as well, right? How's your relationship with the old stuff?
6: See, it's not even like, I love that some people love my earlier music. Like, I think that Troubled Paradise definitely has some songs that are like, there's bits and pieces of Worst Girl in America all over old music of mine. I just didn't have the ability to edit or the wherewithal to really hone in and I think make a project feel like one complete project. I think it was a little all over the place, but I needed to have the experience of doing that and being like, okay, I won't let that happen again. You know what I mean?
0: More in just a tick on the Hot Hits Hot 20 with the one and only Slater after her brand new song, brand new Chanel's on the Hot Hits.

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0: The countdown with Petal at number 14 on the Hot Hits Hot 20, but we are still hanging out with the one and only Slater, pop superstar of the moment. She is back in Australia for a run of amazing shows, and we caught up with her just before she touched down.
1: What's up? This is Slater on the Hot Hits with Nick and Lauren.
2: I'm actually kind of famous.
3: You've been tapped in on me when, like, nobody else in the world was.
4: What has Australia meant for you over the journey? Because I know it has been a really significant part.
5: It has meant so much. It's one of the first places I ever traveled internationally. Like, I had never been out of the country. I just feel like my fans in Australia, it's, like, so crazy how it's a place that seems so far away, but people have really created community around my music and community within my music. And we all keep in touch on Twitter, on Instagram, and it was so crazy to go down there for the first time. And people, it was like the first time people had come up to be like, oh my gosh, like, you're Slayer, like, can I take a picture with you? Like, that was like the first instance of that ever really happening was in Australia. So I love Australia. I love Australian music. I love the people. I love the food. I love it all. I love the coffee. It really is one of my favorite places in the world.
4: I was going to ask you about Australian music because I know you have been kind of connecting with some of the best people doing it out of here. Who are you loving from our world at the moment?
5: Oh my gosh. Well, Nina Jirachi, I'm obsessed with her. Would love to work with her. Met her at Coachella and have been listening to her album nonstop. I have loved Mallrat for years. I actually met her as well, like in at Coachella. I have one of her albums on vinyl, actually, but I'm a huge fan. Australia has really great music and culture. I feel like there are two people that I have, like, met and spoke with, but there's artists that I've never met. Like, I can't pronounce it. Is it Aniel or Amel and the Sniffers? And, like, the chats, like, I love, there's, like, a lot of cool Australian music and bands that I really love that are just blowing up right now.
4: Also, weird fun fact, but with Nina Jirachi, I went to the same high school as her.
5: I have a lot of people in music that have gone to the same high school as me, and it's always so funny. I feel like it's always, like, funny when things happen like that.
4: Sometimes these smaller places that create, like, pockets of creativity, and we all just end up breaking out of the Kia asylum.
5: Yeah.
4: Hey, thank you so much for spending some time with me today. Obviously obsessed with the record and obsessed with seeing everyone get around you. And you've always had such a great, you know, energy around everything. So I really appreciate your time.
6: 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The hits are climbing. 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

0: Olivia Rodrigo, Drop Dead is your number 11 this weekend in the Hot Hits Hot 20 Countdown. We are here with the biggest hits of the weekend, and more of them are still to come, including this banger. This is the big song in Ibiza right now, guys. I'm going to pretend we're in Ibiza.
1: Like Nicole Kidman.
0: Yeah, exactly. Oh, and speaking of Nicole Kidman, we have a hot drop for you next from a dear friend of the show.
1: Dear friend of yours.
0: Mate, you live like down the road from him now, anyway.
1: Yeah.
0: Troye Sivan is back with brand new music. It dropped yesterday. Nicole Kidman is in the music video. Huge stuff. Hear the new music from him next.
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0: Been looking forward to this moment all year, my friends. The return of a king. A king you first got to know probably through a track like this. Wild.
22: Leave this blue neighborhood. Never knew loving could hurt this good.
0: Over a decade ago, this just came out.
1: How old is he now?
0: He is 2 weeks older than me, so he's 31.
1: Wow.
0: Yeah, crazy. That is Troye Sivan, obviously. There was the Big Bang of Youth. Remember this? Huge.
22: My youth is yours, tripping on sky, sipping water.
0: And then he turned up the sex.
22: Oh, my.
0: Yeah. My.
22: I die every night with you.
0: This belter. Of course, Bloom.
22: Yeah, I bloom.
0: Yeah, man. It's about flowers.
1: Yeah, and that's all.
0: Look it up. Yeah, don't look into any... if you want. And then, of course, the last record. Something to give each other. Included hits like Rush and the absolutely brilliant Got Me Started. So, yeah, we are back. Album number 4 from Troye Sivan is on the way.
1: Wow.
0: Which is absolutely crazy.
1: Did you get... You went to a little listening party. Was it the album or just this song?
0: I can't disclose.
1: Oi!
0: Disclose. Woo! Might have heard a bit of what's on the way, but I can't disclose.
1: Was it sexy?
0: Mate, no one has a clue what they're in for. And when I... I won't say anymore. I can't say anymore. Honestly, I want to say much.
1: All right.
0: All I'll tell you is the album is coming out October 9. It is called She's the Best and the lead single.
1: 9.
0: Yeah, what do you mean? It's heaps
1: so far away.
0: It's like less than 2 months. That's
1: good.
0: God. Happy with that from first
1: Yeah, you're right.
0: We do have the first single. Nicole Kidman's in the music video.
1: And of course, they starred together in Boy Erased.
0: Oh, gee,
1: so, and I reckon they're two people that would stay friends.
0: Oh, 100%.
1: Like, yeah. You know. Just two Aussies. Well, two adopted Aussies.
0: Two Aussie real ones.
1: I mean, neither of them were born here, we claim them because they are ours.
0: They flew here. They grew here.
1: Exactly.
0: But I've always said that. Let's get this on. It's a different sound for Troye. This song is a very different sound for Troye.
1: Okay.
0: It's a complete left turn. Spoken word lyrics at some points.
1: Whoa.
0: But he's telling
1: he's
0: a story
1: a
0: about the women that he loves in his life. From his mum to his sister to Lauren Barry to Nicole Kidman.
1: I've never met him.
0: To the trans girls he loves in New York City. Like, it's everyone's involved in this, and it's a gorgeous track. Let's do it. She's the Best is our hot drop. It's Troye Sivan, The Return of the King, on the Hot Hits with Nick and Lauren.
22: She's walking down.

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She always knew she had something special inside. 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

0: Brand new Troye Sivan, he is back, and there is so much to come. The new album, She's the Best, out October 9, that is the single, She's the Best.
1: The numbers are dropping, the hits are climbing, the hot hits, hot 20.
0: All right, back to the countdown, 10 biggest hits are locked and loaded. Lauren Barry, take us into it, please.
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3: Number.

0: hits in Australia are right here on the Hot Hits Hot 20. That is Another and 54 Ultra, the song of the European summer. As it gets a little tiny bit warmer here, that is Talk To You.
1: Australia's biggest songs. One countdown.
2: Woo! Let me count it down.
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3: Yeah, but before we get back into the countdown, I saw this cute little story from Duolingo. Because that Duolingo owl can be a little bit sassy sometimes on the socials.
0: It most certainly can. It's famously sassy, actually.
3: Yeah.
0: Remember when it died? Remember when they killed the owl?
3: That's right.
0: That was...
3: Well, the owl is back.
0: Mm-hmm.
3: Now, it starts off very sweet. So a little boy, a 10-year-old boy, he lost his 301-day Duolingo streak while he was hospitalised, right?
0: Oh.
3: And his mum tweeted Duolingo and she said, any chance you can help a little Duo fan out? My 10-year-old son had a 300-plus day streak but was unexpectedly hospitalised and missed his lessons. He's home recovering but heartbroken about losing his streak. Any chance that Duo Magic can restore it? Duolingo said, glad to hear he's recovering. What's his username? Let's get that streak going again, right? Then they've restored it. Now, this is where the sass comes in, which I love. Some man called Sunny Chaos. Oh, no, sorry, that's the mum. Someone else said, Lukaku said, hi, Mr. Duolingo. I was hungover last Sunday and lost my 4-day streak. Please help. And Duolingo just replied, get off my page.
0: Excellent. Perfect.
3: I love.
0: That is one of the best brands on the internet, right?
3: I've never Duolingoed. I think I once downloaded it and then just... Nope.
0: Yeah, nah. I'm not learning a language, man. I'm learning coding, though.
3: Yeah, you are.
0: I do have a streak on an app called Finch. It's like a mental health app that reminds
3: you
0: to like...
3: Oh, yeah, how are you going with that?
0: Well, the problem is I miss it every now and then, but it offers you... You can literally just pay 1,000 little rainbow dots
3: that you can earn
0: very quickly to restore your streak. So I've just been doing that every few days. So.
3: Well, that's because it's like a mental health thing, isn't it? So they don't want to get everyone too down in the dumps for losing their streaks.
0: You can't lose in this game. That's half the problem. There is no consequences to anything.
3: Well, then they need to put consequences back in because how do you learn?
0: How do you learn without consequences?
3: This like is... if you get up and you don't shower and then you can just redeem your streak with little diamonds.
0: That's like how we're handing out participation awards to everyone, you
3: mate,
0: know?
3: Come do on. Not get me started on participation awards.
0: You know what I'll get you started on? The 8 hottest hits of the week. Because Ariana's here, baby. Number 8 this week in the Hot Hits on 20. Let's do Hate That I Made You Love Me.

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0: number one in the Hot Hits Hot 20. That is G Flip and Bet on Fire on the Hot Hits with Nick and Lauren. Before we get into the five biggest hits of the week,
1: yeah,
0: why don't we find someone who could be in that number one spot? A brand new Australian star you're going to love.
1: Yes.
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0: Brand new Australian music every single night on the show. We played the first single from this artist 2 weeks ago.
1: Yeah, is this the quickest turnaround for a Local List ever?
0: Gotta be. I mean, we were quite late on the first single, it won't lie. It's called Tells Them. Sound like this. That is the voice of Melbourne's Sophia J. Smith. Just gorgeous. Her voice is so clear and pronounced. And she's already backed it up with another amazing song. And we were just saying, this is like as good, if not better, than anything on the Gracie Abrams album.
1: Honestly. And that's not to, you know, compare the pair, but... Right. Supporting local over supporting an international nepo baby.
0: She's talented and wonderful. Anyway, this is not a shitting on Gracie Abrams.
1: No, I do love Gracie.
0: We do.
1: But it's right. It's like, let's be listening to this. You know?
0: Yeah, feels like she's making timeless stuff. Now, this song is called Confetti on the Floor. And Sophia explains, confetti is bright and fun, but it's quick. And when it's done, it's actually just a big mess to clean up. And if that isn't that.
1: Ain't that the truth?
0: Ain't that the truth about so many things in this life? Quick fixes, you know?
1: Band-aids.
0: Oh, a small thing in like gambling.
1: Oh.
0: Or like, you know, the bad things in life. Band-aids are good. Oh. Band-aids are a good quick fix.
1: Yeah, but not if you're trying to put, you know, put a vase back together. You know?
5: Or over a crack, famously.
1: Over a crack. Like that's not going to hold cement, you know, when they say it's just a band-aid fix.
0: Yeah, it's true. Yeah, really well said. She says, I think there sometimes can be people that are just like this. Fun until they are just a big mess of memories to clean up.
1: God, yes.
0: You know, you got to file
1: Sophia,
0: them away.
1: You know what we call them? Crazy narcissists that pull the wool over your eyes.
0: This has really been one of the all-time introductions to a local song. Get around it. It's beautiful. She's brilliant. Sophia J. Smith's her name. This is Confetti on the Floor on the Hot Hits Hot 20. We're adding this to the local list. You're like

0: Fugel. What a big banger that one is. Moving to the Sun.
1: Yep.
0: Hot Hits Hot 20. That is your number four. There are only three hits to come, and they're all going to come to you from women.
1: Yes.
0: Women like Olivia Rodrigo. Women like our favourite queen of woke, Stella Lefty. Or it could be the girls that are dropping like flies. Cat's Eye. Songs aren't dropping out of the countdown, though.
1: No way. What a moment for women in the Australian landscape. I mean, I'd like to see an
0: All
1: Aussie woman.
0: All three of those women are American.
1: I know. This is what I mean. I would like to see an Australian woman at the top of the charts.
0: Yeah, it's a very good point. We saw G-Flip, an Australian non-male at the top.
1: Yes.
0: Keep it coming, Australian music, and keep it coming, hot hits, because we'll be back in like 4 minutes with all those bangers and see where's the number one.
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0: Cat's Eye, that is Animal, this week's number two song, down one place from last week's countdown in the Hot Hits Hot 20. That means there can only be one song left. What will it be?
1: Let's find out how we got here.
0: Let's do that indeed.
2: Number 10.
3: I'm Olivia Dean.
0: Baby, stay. I'm Olivia Dean. I'll be my
2: safe. Number 9.
4: Yo, this is another.
1: Another.
2: Number 8.
5: Hey, it's Ariana Grande. I hate that.
2: Number 7.
1: Oh, he's groovy. I'm
2: Number 6.
6: This is Jay Flick.
2: Number 5.
7: This is Zara Larsson.
0: Still good.
1: Yeah.
2: Number 4.
8: Hi guys, this is Sujet.
2: Number 3.
9: It's Olivia Rodrigo.

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1: The hottest songs in Australia.
0: You know that.
2: You're number one.
0: The music don't stop.
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3: Man, it's been a journey this afternoon.
4: Boy, oh boy.
3: We've had rock hits. We've had pop hits. We've had dance hits. We've had women. We've had men. We've had non-binary people in the countdown.
4: What rock hits are you talking about? Rock, sport and comedy, baby.
3: Can't find it. Could you please reveal the number one song in the country this afternoon?
4: Australia. The number one song in the country tonight comes to you from Ms. Wokey herself. It is Stella Lefty with Boston.
3: Little tune that could do it.
4: A little ditty that could.
3: That's ditty, not diddy.
4: No, yeah, ditty.
3: Yeah, no, he won't be in the
4: game. No, ditty's out. Ditty's done.
3: Stella Lefty, Boston. Number one song in the country. The Hot Hits Hot 20.
2: Number one.

0: It is a deserved climb to the top. She's been in so many positions on this countdown. It's a great song.
1: On your lefty.
0: That is Stella Lefty. Boston, number one in the Hot Hits Hot 20.
2: 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One countdown.
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0: Back doing this whole thing next Saturday from 5 o'clock, but we are the night show right here at this radio station from 7 to 10pm, Monday to Thursday. You can catch us with some huge guests on the show next week.
1: Like?
0: The Duck.
1: Yay!
0: Peek and Duck are going to be here. The brand new album, their debut album, just dropped.
1: Insane.
0: We're going to have a yarn with them on a boat, which will be great.
1: Oh!
0: Also on the show next week, the brilliant band Jungle. They are jazzy. The record's called Sunshine, and it is pure sunshine. They're going to join us live from London. Also, the hottest new girl band in the UK right now, Flo, are going to be here. Just like perfect R&B. They're hot right now. They're going to be here. We'll have heaps more to do. We might have some tickets to give away to things. I've got to check an email about that.
1: Oh, yeah.
0: Do we have anything? We got anything?
4: I haven't heard anything so far. So
0: we'll find out Monday at 7. It's a choose your own adventure.
1: We'll all find out together.
0: We shall. Hey, in the meantime, let's wrap the show with something fun before we get into Blender Beats with DJ Konski, who's standing by with the wheels of steel ready. Connie? Your vinyl looks good. The guys that were announced this week to do the halftime entertainment for the big NFL game at the MCG.
1: Hey, and with the Veronicas.
0: And Sneaky Sound System. And Potbellies, I think.
1: So this is a first NFL game in Australia, right?
0: Crazy, right? It's going to be
1: huge.
0: Sucker from the Jonas Brothers on the Hot Hits on 20. See ya. Go to

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5: Ahoy to my medulla, Hamish.
6: Good. We're back in a region of hopefully non-movie things. Yes. I don't know what a medulla is. Mm. Could be a beer, could be a bone of the foot, but we'll play on.
5: Yeah, feels like a beer, doesn't it?
6: Could be a beer.
5: You're thinking Modelo, aren't we?
6: I am, yeah, but yeah. Could you, in such a saturated market, yeah. One vowel change would get board approval.
5: Yep. Ahoy to my cortex, Jack. Ahoy.
6: Oh, we're brains. Are we brain? No. Brain parts? Mm-hmm. No.
5: No.
6: Too no. easy.
5: I think when I say mine, it'll be the giveaway. Ahoy to myself, the cuticle.
6: Oh, yeah, parts of the nail.
7: No. Or just the finger.
5: Oh, no. What's the other? Yeah, good call. No, there's another part that has a cuticle.
6: There's another part of your body that's not the nail that has a cuticle?
5: Mm.
7: Toes.
5: No, not the it's a nail.
6: Very, very, very. I mean, I've always thought it was chafing, but is it your nipple?
5: You've got a lot of it on your face, the two of you.
6: Oh, your hair.
5: Yes.
7: Ah.
5: Hair, cuticle.
7: Oh, cuticle, of course. Yeah.
5: So the cuticle is the outermost layer of the cortex, Jack, the middle layer. You've got the keratin and the medulla is the innermost layer composed of cells filled of air, hey?
6: I'm a medulla fella.
5: Also ahoy to Callum, who went to hamishnady.com to let us know what he's been up to.
8: Ahoy, boys. I was listening back and on episode 133, I noticed that Jack doesn't like to go to friends' weddings. Mm. Now, knowing this, Andy, are you going to not invite Jack to your wedding? See,
6: <where's... laughs> yes, great move. The flashbang and run. Andy.
5: Well, this is interesting.
6: Andy.
5: And Andy's... Jack.
6: Actually, Jack. On a scale of 0% to 100%, 100% being a lock, what percentage do you think you are to be invited to Andy's wedding?
7: I think now I'm very high. I would say in the 90s, only because just this week gone by, he said to Bianca and I, he talked about his wedding in a way that suggested we would be there.
6: Did he mention a date?
7: He did. I know when about in the year or next year it is.
5: But and then Jack also in the same conversation said to me, Where are we going to be invited? And did me pointing at you saying, I better be invited to your wedding on the podcast live change your decision? I said it did have an impact.
6: Yeah. And he talked to me about that afterwards going...
7: Because I do, like, obviously I do want a real invite and now I'll never know if it's real because I...
6: You didn't give yourself the chance, did
7: yeah,
6: you?
7: Yeah, I had
6: you
7: a big you fuss.
6: Stormed the castle early.
5: Well, you'll if you want to reset things... Jack?
7: So what did I just say?
5: No, I can.
6: It's not a Harry Potter spell. Uninvited.
5: If you want me to take that out of my mind and then revisit the list, you'll have to forget what we talked about the other night, you and Bianca.
6: Oh, you now run the risk of not going.
7: Wow, because actually why the conversation came up is he said we're having such a hard time with the guest list, got to make some difficult decisions.
6: Mm. Oh, that so would if be I, a man I... trying to soften you.
7: Because yeah, he didn't confirm them. Yeah. Certainly didn't confirm, but I hope that wasn't your impression. Well, It sounded very concrete. Right. The concrete
6: Andy,
7: was just
6: were
7: about
6: you in, were you inviting them?
5: I've got to start recording such conversations and listening to them back to ascertain the tone.
6: Can I ask a question?
5: Yeah.
6: Because I also spoke to Andy this week. Mm. Not unusual for us to speak every day. Mm. One of the days, I can't remember which one it was, Ando, that you also talked to me about the time of year it would be. Was that an invite to me?
5: You are cemented.
6: Interesting.
7: Yeah. No, that's all right. I'm not surprised by that. That would be a huge shock if Hamish wasn't invited to it.
6: No, I'm just saying, Andy didn't say the words, "Hey, I'd like to invite you and Zoe to my wedding." But we talked about the time of the year it might be and talked about keeping dates for him. It sounds like that sounds like the similar conversation that you had.
7: No, very different conversation. They are all the things that we talked about as well.
6: I'm just interested that mine and Andy's mind very much was an invitation, and in yours it was two friends talking about things.
5: Yeah, I think the slight difference is I rang Hamish to tell him.
6: Yes.
5: Where I got asked a question from Jack.
6: Oh, again, the butt-in. Pushy boy.
5: So
6: he's a pushy boy.
7: That makes it sound, I don't know what question he's talking about, but that makes it sound like, hey, we're coming to your wedding yet?
5: They just asked about how's planning going, which is very different to me excitedly ringing.
7: Because Beck was in the conversation as well. Yes, so what a natural thing to ask a couple.
5: Yeah. Yeah, that is true. Interesting. Watch this
7: space. Interesting. But I'll say Bianca and I had a chat on the way home. It's like, I guess it sounds like we're going to Andy's wedding. Definitely.
5: Sounded like. Interesting.
6: Do you know, Jack, if it is held, obviously Andy Beck live in Melbourne, if there's a suspicion it might be held outside of Melbourne. Mm-hmm. If it's a regional area or something like that and it's all expenses paid, how much would that sting if you did not go?
7: I would only want to be there to congratulate the loving couple and no other reason.
5: That's lovely.
6: Hey, just do it now. We'll get back up. And that certainly will ease the guest list burden.
5: Hey, you wanted the top of the show today.
6: Yes, I do. Yes, I do. Keen listeners and observers of the title track that comes up in your car or on your phone or whatever when you play this episode will know that it's episode 300 today.
5: Yes. Mm.
6: Promises have been made by me in the past.
5: You did. You said.
6: To get a big guest for episode 300.
5: Cool.
6: Now, we don't have guests. Like, we don't normally have guests on the show. So I thought it has to be someone.
7: We'd break the rule.
6: No, special
7: episode 300.
6: Rules.
7: Well, it's not a rule. We just don't really do it, but it's not a rule.
6: Vibes are vibes. I thought to myself, well, we do have to get someone. And this idea actually came in from not one but two listeners. And I thought, you know what? It had crossed my mind, and now if it's the will of the people, now we begin to see if there's a demand for a special 300 episode guest. I thought it's got to be someone that's relevant to the show. Just getting Beyonce on won't make sense to us, and it won't make sense to her, and out of respect to her, I didn't even try. But that's not what I'm thinking.
5: Yep.
6: I'm thinking we get someone on that's an important part of the show, that there's unfinished business for, that there is a hunger for people to hear of on the show. Mm-hmm. I am, of course, talking of someone so special that I have made an opener for them.
5: Ooh.
6: I thought it would be, it's time to have the probable actual chosen one of Special Skills come on the show, because last night I dreamt about the King of the North. Charlie, that can detect true north. Oh, you thought the speed undresser. Yep, don't worry about that. The true King of the North from the Conclave, who did get a 2-3 vote in the Conclave, and many have said is the true King of the North and the chosen one of Special Skills. I thought, after I had this dream about him last night, I was like, oh my God. Now I found that scroll, remember, a few weeks ago?
7: That's right.
5: I did forget about it.
6: And now I'm dreaming about him.
5: Wow.
6: What is the universe trying to? I could have plenty of time to dream of both.
5: Yeah.
6: One dream's only 2.1 seconds long. What is the universe trying to tell me when I'm having a dream about the guy that can detect true north from anywhere? And it's telling me to get him on.
9: North. It has been written and now it has been dreamed. The Chosen One was not who it seemed. His reign has barely just begun. The true King of the North, almost certainly, is
10: the Chosen One.
6: So, fulfilling both a prophecy dream and my promise to you and the people that I would get a big guest for show 300. As soon as I'd had the dream this morning, I jumped into action and said, we must get the North Man to come in.
7: Yes.
6: He is busy. He is at work. He has an important job. Yeah. He is a paramedic. Can't rip a paramedic off shift.
7: No.
6: So before the show began, I came in early, and just as good as having him on, I gave him a buzz as my special 300th episode to you guys. Please enjoy.
11: Hello, Charlie speaking.
6: Charlie, it's Hamish, mate. How are you?
11: Good. How are you, Hamish?
6: Mate, really good. And first of all, congrats on all the buzz.
11: Oh, thank you. It's been I wasn't expecting it.
6: Yeah. Well, it's building. It's building. I'm sure you're feeling it at your end.
11: Yeah. A lot of people have been sending me things.
6: Okay. Well, don't... Yeah. I mean, heavy is the head that wears the crown, especially if you're the King of the North. But don't let it distract you, and hopefully the metal of the crown doesn't interfere with whatever magnetic powers you're using for your skill. But
11: thank you.
6: Mate, thanks for taking the call at short notice. You're my special surprise for the 300th episode.
11: Oh, that is huge news.
6: It is very big news. And I think there's no one that could be bigger, because after all the drama of thinking we had the Chosen One, then realizing maybe the real Chosen One was right under our nose, and then I found the secret scroll, and then this is the bit you don't know. I actually had a dream about you last night being the Chosen One.
11: Wow, I'm honored. That's beautiful.
6: Isn't that crazy? So I know you're busy today and you couldn't come in, but I wanted to quickly, because I'm going to play this to the guys, are you in an area where you could spin around at the moment?
11: Not at the moment, but I could.
6: Are you in a car?
11: Yeah, I am. I'm a paramedic. I'm at work.
6: Okay. Well, right now, can you point north?
11: Yeah, absolutely.
6: Go for it.
11: I'm pointing directly north right now.
6: Okay. Now check it with a phone or something.
11: Okay, I'll check it now. I'll just put you on
6: Yep.
11: I'll have my colleague here confirm with me that I'm pointing north. Compass? Look at that. Is that north?
12: That is bang on north. Incredible. Incredible.
6: What a gift for the 300. Thank you very much. This chapter is obviously not over, but that's just a little taster of what could be to come when we finally see it in the flesh. And again, apologies for, you know, I should have got this organised more in advance, but I didn't know I was going to have the dream, in my defence.
11: No, I can't blame you.
6: Good boy. All right, thank you, my liege, true King of the North. Speak to you soon.
11: Thanks, Hamish. Have a good one.
6: See you, mate.
11: Bye.
12: Incredible.
6: Oh. And you heard there from his paramedic friend, yeah. Incredible. Who, and I assume that's the reaction
5: I
6: to
5: agree.
6: Seeing the
5: yeah.
6: North Point.
5: And they would have assumed you'd stopped recording then. So that was a bit of a lie. Like for all of us thinking, oh, they might have been faking it.
13: That was real.
6: You heard there an actual paramedic, a life-saving hero of the community.
5: Yep.
6: Then thinking he was off air, go, okay, now I can express my true feelings having seen the King of the North just do his trick.
5: Mm.
6: And I quote, ho-ho, incredible.
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2: I don't know if you guys do this, but there's a topic I want to talk about here that my wife is definitely guilty of.
3: Mm-hmm.
2: And I feel like, Andy, I feel like you'd be a 50-50. Jack, I don't reckon you'd do this.
3: Okay.
2: But
3: okay. So someone that's organised.
2: Yeah, it's about a rule.
3: Okay.
2: I reckon if you're rulesy, you do it.
3: Okay.
2: Or you at least crosses your mind. Mm-hmm. I'm very much of the let it slide variety.
3: Yes. I'm rulesy.
2: You're rulesy.
3: But I like breaking them.
2: but I think I reckon I'd give you a 50-50 on this one. Zoe, I've realised there are a few incidences in the last couple of weeks. She likes to police the police. So she likes to go, they should be doing that, they shouldn't be doing that.
3: Really?
2: Right. So yeah. The key one came the other night. We were going out for dinner. We're driving around, going to this pizza place, right? Kind of just a cool suburb. Got us going to try some street parking, some back street parking. So we're circling for quite some time looking for a park. In a no-standing zone, there's a police car parked, which, because we've been looking for a park for 10, 15 minutes, Zoe's furious. She's like, unbelievable. She goes, they can't do that. They can't do that because they're the cops. And I go, well, I think they can do that. They are the law. Like, they're not going to get done for doing it, right?
4: Are they in the car?
2: No, it's parked, just parked. And I was like, honey, that's probably kind of one of the reasons no standing zones exist. It's like you need a bit of space around.
4: But I also think I think it's a perk. Like, they have to deal with some really annoying stuff. Like, I always sit there and go, like, when, you know, they're chasing someone or something bad's happening. Yeah, and I'm
2: you
4: like,
2: you can't pull the car over and jump out and get the parking slip and wait for it to print out. We know how long those printers take. When you're parking,
5: we can't. If you're waiting for the cops to come and help you, you can't have them circling the block looking
2: for
5: parking.
2: We couldn't get a park. So, guys, it's 7:30 at Redfern. 7:30. How are we going to get a park? No chance.
5: The red lights.
2: Yeah, they can't do that, right? They can't do that. So I'm explaining this here. I think they can do that. I think we can't do that. So they can do that.
3: Yes.
2: Anyway, then we look across and there's like a kebab place and there's two cops standing there. And they're just waiting for dinner.
3: Mm-hmm.
2: And she goes, oh, my God, they've just parked there so they can get chippies.
3: Yeah.
2: Oh, my God. This is that someone should report that. And I'm kind of laughing and I'm like, but again, honey, I like that they park there to get chips because they got to eat. Like, they're going to be fighting crime all night. We have to feed them. We can't, like, imagine if you got robbed and the cops are like, sorry, we didn't chase them because we're exhausted because we didn't get dinner because we couldn't find a park.
4: But the other thing,
2: feed these guys.
4: The other thing, Ham, is if they'd taken a park, that's a park you and Zoe can't.
2: Great point. Didn't even say that. We should be furious if they park normally.
4: Exactly.
2: Zoe gets in trouble because she's short and she, quote, took a tallie. So tall girls, you know, sometimes get angry if short girls take a tallie.
4: Yeah.
2: Because they're like, we need the tall guys for us. Because we can't.
5: Oh, you're a tall guy. I thought it was still talking about car parks.
2: No, it's
5: like, how have we got?
2: It's a slight aside. We're messing with the analogies. Anyway, so she's furious about the chippy shop, right? And she's like, she goes, in all seriousness, who do I talk to about this?
4: Really?
2: And I go, make a citizen's arrest. Like, see how you go. Okay. See how you go, because if you're like, I'll back you up, honey, because I love you and you're my wife. So I urge you not to, but if you want to make a citizen's arrest for illegal parking.
4: But it's actually the parking inspector that could still put a parking ticket on them, I'd imagine.
2: Yeah. Ballsy. Because you just opening a can of worms there.
3: Yep.
2: Anyway, the other ones she polices the police for is when, like, they might put a siren on for a few seconds and then they turn it off. Maybe just to get around a corner,
4: get through
2: a light, or just to move in traffic. What was that? That's
5: I'm more on their side for that one.
2: That's improper use of the siren.
5: You need to get somewhere or you don't.
2: we don't know what's going on. We don't. It could have been a false alarm. Nah. It was like ready, steady. Like, you know, it was a false start.
4: But don't
2: we
4: they,
2: don't know?
4: Don't they do that to tell someone to pull over? Like, it's a bit of a...
2: Sometimes there's that.
5: But see it where they just hop around a bit of traffic, essentially. The rest of us are in traffic. And
4: it's
5: they
4: instead
5: don't
4: of a horn, isn't it? They actually use it instead of a horn.
2: We would get way more respect.
4: Way more.
2: With a siren. I mean, I would use it all the time.
3: Mm.
2: But again, to our point earlier, we need them to be able to get places faster. I mean, why should we be... wanting them to be held up.
5: Yeah,
2: I mean, don't we want the speed of justice to be faster?
5: Yeah.
2: Let's get our cops moving, moving quick. Like, I don't think we need this. The other one that happened the other day is we're driving along, sirens, right? So we all kind of merge left. And it was a fire vehicle that goes past. And it was one of those ones that's just a four-wheel drive.
5: Yep.
2: That's just, you know, painted like a fire truck and it's fire services, but it's whatever. It's like, I don't know, the fire chief is just driving it.
5: Yeah.
2: And so it goes, what's that? What's that about? he shouldn't be doing that. And I go, why not? And she goes, well, just a fire car. She goes, he's obviously not going to a fire. He might be going to a fire.
5: You don't know what
2: no
5: he's
2: hose.
5: Doing.
2: No hose.
4: You don't have to shouldn't, have a hose to be important at the fire.
2: He's like, shouldn't be allowed a siren. No hose. No hose. Well, I'm like, well,
4: so who's in charge of pulling him over and checking whether he's got a hose? Yeah.
2: He'll explain that to the fire bouncer when he turns up to see if he gets let in. To the you coming in here, mate?
5: Yeah.
2: Where's your hose? Oh. I'm my mate's got it. He's already here.
5: Hey, a lot of these have been coming in, and look, we'll get to them. But this one has jumped to the top of the queue because I think it's an outstanding one to bring before you. Like, obviously, I'm talking about Song Sleuth, where I examine whether a song has borrowed from another song over time.
2: Are you, I mean, if you make it to this court,
5: yeah,
2: it's not good news. Like, your like court-appointed defense attorney would have to turn to you and go, listen, I've been to this court a few times before. Yeah. You don't really win in here.
5: It's a Russian court.
6: This sounds like this, sounds like this, sounds like this. If this sounds like that, I'm your man.
7: Andy Lee, Song Sleuth.
5: Normally I present you one song and then I present you another song. We listen to both of them. We go, oh, do they sound similar? Today I'm going to play you a song and I'm simply going to ask, what song are we listening to?
2: That's that damning.
5: Well, we'll see.
2: well, again, we remind the defendant you might walk from here a free man.
5: This is the song.

0: What song are we listening to?
1: Well, it's someone's taken Waltzing Matilda and changed the wheels and put a spoiler on it.
2: Yeah, a fancy Waltzing Matilda.
1: It's not Waltzing Matilda anymore, but those that know the song can tell what's under there. Mm.
2: It's like a busker doing Waltzing Matilda and they've put their own flair on it.
3: Yeah, or it's like...
1: It's sort of missing every fourth note or whatever you think it's going to land, it goes somewhere else. So maybe that's them going, we're not exactly the same.
3: It's a song by Billy Bragg called Birds and Ships. It's a joint song with Billy Bragg and Wilco. Bought out in 1998. So it
1: took a while for it to make it to the court.
3: Yeah, exactly. So he'd be fine. It was like, I think, was it Ronnie Briggs, the big train like heist back in the day, and they stole heaps of money and they never got caught until he's in the late 80s and he went, well, I've lived a great life. I think that's what the way this guy would be
1: feeling. Did they let him off because he...
3: No, he went to jail, life. But he's... Oh, right. but
1: How great's your life been?
3: He had a ball with all the money that he had stolen.
1: Yep. And so you think Wilco and Ronnie...
3: Billy Bragg
1: have just been having a ball with their ill-gotten Waltzing Matilda money.
3: Yeah. So let's... I mean, the vocals then come in. So
1: do they mention a swagman? Because I think if those guys are talking about swagman,
3: it's not a swagman, but it's in the same ilk. This is when the vocals start.
4: The birds are singing in your eyes today.
3: See, it's the last note, Ham, isn't it?
1: Yep.
3: I mean, it's one.
2: Yeah, it's almost like this is so obvious. Waltzing Matilda. Okay, it's a little bit different.
3: Exactly. So it continues.

0: She goes. Yeah. She even goes up for the chorus, which is
1: chorusy. Bloody lovely voice.
2: All of a sudden,
1: that beautiful voice.
2: Yeah, it's not but you can't get. I mean, you can't convict someone on just going up for the chorus. Yeah. Like, so there's only two places to go, up or down.
1: No, what about stay the same? Stay the chord. Always rare for me to correct you guys on music theory because I just feel it. You guys studied it.
0: All I'm saying, Jack, is when you're like, gee, we're sounding a lot like Waltzing Matilda here, and we know that Waltzing Matilda goes, Waltzing Matilda, that's where you go, guys, well, let's just really go differently at that point. You play that one again, Jack.
3: Where might your lonesome lover be?
0: Here it comes.
3: Birds may be singing.
0: This last little bit is the end of the chorus where I don't think they've changed it enough.
3: But my soul is stormy and my heart blows wild.
0: It's the last
1: I
0: note.
1: Mean, if you'd have heard, if during the writing of that song of the album, someone went, hey, it sounds a bit like this Australian folk song, would you take it to the group and go,
0: who's going
1: to
0: know?
1: Guys, I got some bad news. Do you want me to play this? Do you not want me to play this? I think you can't really hear it after I play this.
0: Yeah.
1: Because I think, again, I'm not just saying this because, I mean, maybe because we're Australian, so we'll always love Waltzing Matilda. But even though they're obviously great musicians and she has a beautiful voice.
0: Yes.
1: I'm hearing the tune and I can't help in my head when they go to the wrong note. My brain goes, missed it.
2: You didn't say, or you didn't say Tucker Bag. I'm so ready to hear it.
1: You nearly did the right song there, but you didn't mention the Jolly Jumper.
0: So
1: it's hard for Australians to listen to, not because you're like, oh, this is plagiarism, but more because your ear goes,
0: We know how this film ends.
1: You didn't do it.
0: You haven't done it.
2: Yeah.
1: Anyway, more than 25 years. Have they lived a good life?
2: Deep up the wrong.
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6: Carrie and Tommy.
7: G'day, Daily. What was something you only tried once?
8: I was in year six.
7: Yeah.
8: Came across a thing of goose eggs. Grabbed one and put it in a sock and put it down my undies. 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
6: What?
8: And, hatched in my undies. Nice safe place.
7: Daily, did you incubate a duck?
8: Yeah.
4: Carrie and Tommy
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2: Preparations and manufacturing of a tall hat continues as three men strive to break the world record of wearing the tallest hat. Requires someone to wear a hat. The hat has to be a regular hat style. Mm-hmm. And you have to walk 10 metres with it on your head. We've got an elite team working on it. We've got Sam and Grace. Grace is an engineer at uni. And Sam, he is in carbon fibre manufacturing. Look, they've been working on it, Ham, and I've obviously got access to a WhatsApp at which it just pings off occasionally and they're back at it. And I kind of get to watch them go about making this thing. I did get a sense of what the cost was going to be for the hat, right?
3: Because on previous episodes, Hamish made it sound like they were doing it out of the goodness of their heart because they just wanted to see a really tall hat.
4: Well, I mean, I was more thinking of their time, their labour charge. I don't feel like they're are they running a timesheet over this?
2: They're not running a timesheet. This is mainly just materials and the things required. And
4: so not since we got fleeced by the digital horse would we have left ourselves that open.
2: Yeah.
4: If we'd have accidentally given the impression that they could just bill us freely for their time without negotiating a cap or a rate for that time, that would have been quite a side door.
2: I chatted to Sam about it. He said his boss is happy to do it in kind in exchange for a mention of the business.
3: Okay.
2: Now, before...
4: Are you okay with that, Jake?
2: Well, before we make the decision, I was just going to... I'm not going to say the number, but I want to hold up how much the hat is going to cost.
3: In just the materials.
4: Just the materials.
2: And the construction.
4: Construction, time, and
2: because there's more than just one person on it.
4: Yep. And there's equipment. I guess it's like, yeah, you've got to like use the special machinery and stuff.
2: Yep. It's crass to talk about numbers, so I'm just going to hold it up on a piece of paper.
3: Well, you can't even say it for the podcast listeners.
2: I don't think so.
4: Do you think it would ruin people's enjoyment of this?
2: I do.
4: Okay.
2: This is the minimum cost.
3: No, it's not. It can't be.
4: You're not doing the Euros thing where they have the decimal point in the wrong spot, are you?
2: That is the best possible outcome price.
3: There's no way it's worth it.
2: So.
4: It's more expensive than ConCon was. Yeah.
2: So I just wanted to say to you guys, would we accept their offer to
4: do it? How can they absorb that?
2: Well, he's happy to do it in kind for a promotion for the business.
4: Mate.
2: So are we happy
3: to work for him?
4: Jack will come and work there for 2 months and do. Jack will stand out the front with a guitar and spruik for them. So that's how much we'd love that.
2: Are we happy to include their reference then?
3: I feel almost guilty for them. So they're going to give us that amount of materials and labour just because we mention what their carbon fibre making business.
2: That's what happens. That's what the sponsors do.
4: Jack, this is Weaseling 101, mate.
3: I know, but
4: to explain it to you.
3: You're just not going to get your value back.
2: They think they are. And Jack, we shouldn't be saying that. We should be saying, yes, of course you are going to.
4: What kind of weasel lord are you? You're the one that, this is your whole economy. Okay. Are you annoyed, Jack, because you say to yourself, could I have been weaseling something else to that value?
3: I've thought like maybe I've been weaseling too low.
4: Could have got a sauna. You could have got a sauna.
3: For that price, you could get a really nice sauna. Should we just build the world's tallest sauna?
2: In my backyard.
4: Should we build a wooden top out of my head?
2: Sorry, for people who don't follow Jack's Instagram, as soon as he became unemployed,
4: he had dreams
2: of building his own sauna. It's going to be a peter out. Anyway, can I accept that you guys both agree that we'll do the mention?
3: Yes,
2: great, because I've built it into the opener.
3: Okay.
4: Till the cows come home. Yeah, great.
0: The Inside Word. Conversations of tall hat construction.
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3: Seamless.
4: That name again is Top Stage.
2: Top Stage. I cannot say it enough. And we are very thankful of them and for them.
4: And as they are to us.
2: Now, where we left things last, we're talking about maybe migrating to a sombrero being the hat because of a wide brim and whether we're going to get into technicality problems because a top hat has a smaller brim and they were saying for the weight of a huge hat on sitting on someone's head, a wider brim with lead in the far right far edge of the brim would help counterweight.
6: And I think the word used was an absurdly wide brim.
2: Yeah.
6: And that's what led us to sombrero. Where are we at, Ando?
2: Well, I was meant to bring that up with them, but then I came back playing golf, came back, and they were away. They'd done a lot of work just in this 4 or 5 hours. So I didn't get to get in there and say, hey, we're thinking of changing the hat, right? So this was the most alarming bit of back and forth we had from Grace and Sam. You'll hear it. And then I'd love to get your take, guys, on what you thought we were doing.
7: Hey, Sam. Just checking if there is specific height we are aiming for. Record is currently

0: were going for 10 meters.
1: Oh, shit. Haha. Yeah, we can. I did only send you a 10-meter design because I misheard 5.4 as 9.4. But 10 can be done.
2: Feels
3: light in the piece to be talking about the height of that.
2: I was like, hang on. No. Now that might be contributing to the number.
3: Yes. Okay, yeah. So we could realistically, if that's just for materials, we could cut that number in half. And again, you know, on our side of the fence, if we were real weasels, we'd be looking at the most material in a hat. But I'm with Jack. I feel if it's costing them that much money, we got to find a way to cut a few costs here and cut materials.
2: Well,
3: so I am happy with 6 meters.
4: Six meters is still huge.
2: It's huge.
3: That's massive. And I know they could build a 10-meter hat, but imagine if it just came down to the jockey underneath the hat couldn't move a 10-meter.
2: Yeah.
3: Well, we want to give the jockey the best chance.
2: And I couldn't jump in. I'd miss my chance to jump in because this was way up in early in the thread.
3: Nothing. You were golfing.
2: So then designs start coming in and they're all sitting around the 10 meters hat. And this was part of the back and forth that I thought was worth us listening to.
1: This is a 6 meter hat at 10.4 kilograms, no supports yet. Could get cost of material lower depending on the material we use. The weird bump, like 2 meters up, is me just modelling a second layer of composite for weight purposes.
0: Yeah, okay. Do you think you can make it a constant diameter? Means we only have to print 1 meter of mould instead of 10.
1: I know you suggested a straight tube, but it drops the cost of material by like a third of the way when it's tapered.
0: Yeah, right. It'll add over a month of production time, though.
1: Yep. Let's try and avoid that then. Ha ha ha.
0: And high cost for filament.
1: If we want to do 10, the hat will be much heavier. Like 20 kilograms is an estimate minimum.
2: What? What? It's a 20 kilogram hat.
4: No, but they were talking, they're talking about a 6 meter hat there, aren't
2: no,
4: they?
2: No, they were then going back to let's talk about okay. 10.
4: Okay, we got okay. a half that.
3: Guys, I've just drawn you a image here of a 2 meter man, and that to scale is a 6 meter on his head.
4: That's huge.
3: Of course it is. It's the tallest in the world. It's never been done. That's tall enough.
2: Well, I'm about to send you their designs.
3: You don't need two-thirds more on top of that. Mm.
2: I'm about to send you their designs, 3D CAD drawings of what they thought it was going to look at. Have a look. The bottom one being a 10-meter hat.
3: Okay. Yeah, that's well. You need to see a person.
4: it just looks like a chimney. Yeah.
3: It looks like a giant long piece of scaffolding.
4: It's just so long that you don't even realize it has a brim because you're just looking at a really, really, really long tube.
3: Mm. We need a 2 meter person behind, but you need a stick or something beside that. But if you imagine 1/5 of that height. Good God Almighty, that's a tall hat.
2: It's still tall. It's 6
3: meters.
2: What's a
3: pole vault pole length? They don't get up to 10 meters, do they?
4: No.
3: I think they're
4: like
3: longer.
4: They jump like, how long are they jumping?
2: How high?
3: How high? Careful. You can't be a government. You can't be a witness. You don't know length or height. He's got the wrong dimensions. I reckon the longest pole vault pole you'd have,
2: yeah.
3: I reckon Steve Hooker won gold with an 8.6 meter pole.
4: Yeah. No, less. So it goes 3 meters to 5.5 meters.
2: Yeah.
3: What, the pole?
4: Depending on the athlete's skill level, body size and preference. Yeah.
3: So the longest pole you see at the Olympics is five meters.
4: And a half. Yep.
3: So our hat's way bigger.
2: Yeah. We're getting bigger. Yeah. And that's what we'll hang our hat on.
3: We'd make a hat stand out of those poles.
4: Well, we couldn't actually because then it would be too short.
3: No, obviously. We'll pop a stick on the end. You get that and a pool cue, and then we could have a hat stand.
2: So it comes back to quickly this one final discussion.
3: 6 meters, I'm happy with 6 meters. I think it increases our chances of the hat pilot successfully completing the mission.
2: Yeah. If you have a look at the second picture, that is the way that they'd like the brim of the top hat to work.
3: I'm actually okay with that.
4: That's not absurd at all.
3: That just to me has a bit of an Abraham Lincoln feel, and I'm okay with that. I don't think that's absurd.
2: Yeah,
3: I think that's fancy.
2: Mm.
3: I think that's fancy.

0: but just within the bounds of realism.
1: So shall I go back to them today and say we?
0: Do you know what it reminds me of? And I'd ask them if they've used this for inspo and no criticism if they have. Mm. A little bit like the Monopoly piece.
1: Yeah. Well, they did send another hat, which was an example hat. And you're right. It's like the Monopoly Man or the kind of hat that you might wear to Ascot, Royal Ascot, with a slight little curve, which gives it – it's even more distinguished than I thought it was going to be. Not entry level, that's for sure.
2: It's so big.
0: Yes. What do you think we're doing here? We are making the tallest hat in the world. Literally, there's been no one bigger. Hence, now, that is so big, the number Andy's holding up. That's almost the tallest number in the world.
3: We're taking a quick break, but we'll continue this episode of the Hamish and Andy podcast next.
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1: 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That's when I knew that your heart was scarring. Friends to lovers need a part to star in. Like, wait, babe, let me

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20: Hi guys and welcome back to another episode of Life Uncut. I'm Laura.
21: I'm Brittany.
20: I just love that because you did that twice.
21: I had to, sorry. Do you know I was editing the podcast the other day and you joked about me coming on strong?
20: It wasn't a joke. Guys.
21: Oh, sorry.
20: It wasn't a joke. I was telling you that you come in really high pitched.
22: Nothing wrong with it, but we come in hot for sure.
21: No, it wasn't so much that I came in high pitched. It just sounded like I was drunk. Hi, guys. I'm back.
22: Not going to lie. Sometimes sounds like we're high.
21: Sometimes I feel like I am, to be honest. Can I say, you know what the worst day of the week is? It's not a set day.
22: I can't tell if this is a rhetorical question, a real question, or a joke.
21: It's a bit of both. Okay. It's a bit of everything.
22: Wednesday.
21: No. Like I said, it's not actually a set day. It's whatever day you wash your jeans. Do you have a pair of jeans that you wear more often than you should? These are them for anyone who's watching on YouTube. I wear these jeans about 4 days a week.
22: Yeah, I think everyone has them.
21: And then once a week I wash them.
22: Do you?
21: Yeah, or maybe once a fortnight.
22: You know you're not supposed to wash denim. You're supposed to wash denim really infrequently.
21: I don't know if I believe that. And what? I remember the day when Subi tried to convince us all that instead of washing our pants, we should put them in the freezer. And I'm still haunted by that year of my life where I didn't wash my skinny leg jeans. I just froze them to take the smell out.
22: I think that's...
21: I
22: think it's... That's so disgusting.
21: What the f*** were we doing?
22: I think it's a different story when they're skinny leg tight jeans. There's no aeration gap.
21: Yes.
22: But I think when they're like loose and baggy, but jean specialists say you're not supposed to wash your jeans. You're
21: Imagine
22: supposed to
21: that
22: play on.
21: Your job title. I'm jean a jean specialist.
22: There would be 100%.
21: No, I remember the era where we were all sold that Sass & Bide and Subi jeans didn't need to be washed, or you could prolong the washing by putting them in the freezer to refresh them. And I don't actually think it worked. No, I do. I wash my jeans like once a fortnight, but then there's one day where they actually don't fit me properly and my poor labia is inside like, help me.
22: I know the day well. I know the day well.
21: Everything hurts and my jeans are currently inside me, but I'm okay.
22: I'm currently eating my jeans from the bottom down.
21: From the bottom up. Well, like I said, nom, nom, nom. Anyway, we're here.
22: Did anything else happen to you this week? is that what we've got? Do you know so many women, before we move on, so many women are sitting in their cars, on their run, on the treadmill right now, being like, abso-fucking-lutely. Like, yeah. It is the worst day. I experience it because I don't wash my jeans that much unless they're physically dirty. If there's a stain, I do, but I don't just like... wash them once a week because I love the feel and the shape when they get comfy and I hate
21: and
22: them
21: the
22: going
21: smell.
22: Back and the smell. Delicious. But I'm like a weight fluctuator. So like it's not unusual for me to fluctuate between a couple of kilos every couple of weeks, like a bit heavier, a bit light, a bit heavier. It's just what my body does around period and whatever else. And on those days, it's cooked. I'm physically you cannot even take a step. It's like...
21: When your labia's gone down one leg hole and you're like, get back up here.
22: It's like carpet burn.
21: Sorry. I know it's too much. But, you know, you say that there's going to be women who are like, you know, on the treadmill and walking around doing things relating to this. There will be women sitting in their cars in jeans that are too tight for them, regretting every decision that they made, which is currently where I am at in life.
22: It is
21: I feel
22: worse.
21: You, I hear you.
22: It is worse when you sit down. You know what I bought yesterday? This is just unrelated. I wasn't planning on making this content, but I bought the camel toe padded undies. They're what? So good. If anyone hasn't ever worn them, they are just like the best thing you'll ever buy.
21: What do you buy them for? Like, what do you wear them in?
22: Because really good for, well, it would be good for you with your labia and tight jeans because it's like a little bit of padding between, it's just in your undies. It's like, it's just undies and a G-string, but it's thicker. And so I wear them when I'm wearing exercise tights or anything where I'm going to get a wicked camel toe. Sometimes I just put those on.
21: What about like period underwear? Does it not do the same? Because that's kind of like if you wear a Modi body, would that not give you the same desired effect?
22: No, because it hits different, right? Like a Modi body or something, generally speaking, because I have period underwear, but they're like high-waisted, thick cotton because they're made to be comfy, whereas these are like a seamless G-string so you can still wear them under load.
21: Just with
22: built-in
21: padding.
22: Just has the padding at the bottom. It's a game changer. And I didn't even think of what to type in. I was trying to search them last night on Amazon. I just typed in camel toe undies and there's so many that come up. So anyway, we're not on Vibes and Unsubscribes. That's my vibe though.
21: You have vibed them before.
22: Yeah,
21: and
22: many
21: I need
22: years
21: to,
22: ago.
21: Yeah, and I'm going to go down that train. I'm there. I'll meet you. I'll meet at you at the checkout.
22: Well, the thing that I wanted to discuss this morning, I have a bit of trepidation about bringing it to the podcast and bringing it to you, Laura, because...
21: Trepidation, one says.
22: Yeah, trepidation, because maybe something like this comes up 3 times, 4 times a year, and every time I know how you're going to meet me and I know what you're going to say, but this is undeniable.
21: What have you been doing, like climbing down a rock face or something to the edge of the water?
22: No. It's about ghosts.
21: Oh, shut up.
22: And see, I saw it coming. I knew. You just never believe me when I talk about ghosts.
21: I do. Actually, I've warmed to it over the years. I have. After my papa visited me in my sleep.
22: Yeah, because your papa came to you and said, put your f***ing head in, I'm real. And then you're like, maybe Brittany's been right all these years. I mean, if you're a long-time lifer, you know that like, twice a year I talk about ghosts or spirits or something. I do believe in it. I have seen them. Call me crazy if you want. You're either a believer or a non-believer.
21: I hired a new social media girly for Tony May and she's like lovely.
22: She's a ghost.
21: No, she's not.
22: You can't see her. You haven't been able to find her.
21: It's weird. No content's getting made. I realize she's a ghost. No, she's lovely. She's normal. She's chatty. She's like vibe. Lovely to have in the office. And all of a sudden one day, you know, when you like started a new job and you have to do, we're trying to film like a social media video, which is like a get to know Tanika is her name. She'll laugh if she hears this. And then I annoyingly asked her what is, like, give me one fun fact about you. Like, no one wants to be asked that. No one wants to be asked what's a fun fact.
22: Or party trick. I also hate that question.
21: No one likes that question.
22: I don't go to parties.
21: I have no tricks. I'm not a dog. And she deadpan was like, oh, I see ghosts. And everyone in the office was like, are you okay? And she was like, yeah, I do. Yeah, bye. But I don't talk to them because I don't want them to hang around. And she was full deadpan. I didn't know whether or not she was having a laugh.
22: She's not. But also, why she's haven't not. You told me that I have a fellow ghoster out there?
21: Come to the Tony May office. You guys can hang out and talk about your ghosts.
22: Well, so I've been in my house, Laura's old house now, for it must be 5 years. And periodically I see and I feel, I don't know who or what it is, but I know there's something in there. I know. I've seen it and I've had experiences probably about 6 months ago. I don't know if we'll be able to find this audio, but there was like a lightning bolt in my room. Remember when I said I saw a flash of lightning? You laughed in my face and I and a lot of lifers came out of the woodworks to talk about their like lightning bolt inside experience.
21: Yep.
22: Well, so my dog Delilah, and this has happened now twice in the last week. So this ghost, I don't know what he's doing in there. They say dogs can sense things, right? And my dog inside never gets scared, never barks, never growls. She will sleep all day. She'll cuddle you. She's very placid, nothing. And twice in the last week, in my lounge room, and she always looks at the exact spot. She whips her head up when we're just chilling watching TV, and she looks at like this one particular spot of the hallway, and then she follows something through the room. There's nothing there. She's following it, and she is looking at this thing adamantly. And then she will start to get her hair up, and she'll start to growl, and she's like, there is something in the room with her. And I can see her. Her eyes don't dart around. It smoothly follows this thing and then it locks into the dining room table. And I was telling Claire about it. So Claire is our GM. You've heard us talk about her. She's also a good friend of us for a long time. And she's also one of Delilah's dog sitters. And I was telling her about it only this morning on the way to work. And she said, oh my God. She's like, I was at your house dog sitting a couple of weeks ago and she did exactly that. And she locked in, she got up, got in between me and the dining room and was staring, growling at something like she was protecting it. I reckon there's a ghost that comes in, sits at my dining room table, and I don't know if he's having his dinner. I don't know what he's doing, but it's the one room and the one exact spot that Delilah senses there is a ghost every single day.
21: What
22: like every
21: can
22: time.
21: We do about this? Like, is there, no, surely with all the people that listen to this podcast, there's got to be some ghostbuster out there that can come and do some feng shui on the room and what? Burn some sage. I don't know. What are they getting? What can they do?
22: No, the life isn't going to come through. I know some of you think I'm crazy and I know other people have these experiences. I'm not bothered because it hasn't done anything to me. Write in and tell me your experiences. What has happened that even if you were a non-believer and now you're a believer, like what was the thing that happened that pushed you over the edge?
21: I'm not. I don't think you're crazy. I know I joke about
22: out the stuff maybe.
21: That's not the thing that tipped me over the edge. Let's be real. No, I'm not a non-believer and I'm not someone who thinks you're crazy. I'm always enthralled in the stories when you tell them. I just also find it funny and I'll never not find someone saying, I think there was a ghost in my house a bit funny. I don't know why.
22: Did you ever experience anything living in that house? Like in hindsight, now with a sort of a believer lens?
21: No.
22: No?
21: I've lived there for so long. The ghosts don't care about me.
22: I don't think they give a f*** about you.
21: They don't. I'm a very unhaunted person.
22: Unhaunted? And maybe,
21: like, no one's haunting me. Nothing. There's no supernatural.
22: Are you jealous? How, like,
21: do you want to be haunted?
22: Why?
21: What's wrong with me?
22: Haunt me?
21: Yeah.
22: Obsessed with me.
21: Why is no ghost obsessed with me, huh? I live there too. I don't know. No, I lived there for what, 3 years? Had both kids in that apartment. I think it's a relatively new building. It's not like you're living in an old kind of, you know, old halfway house or something.
22: I think it's pretty old. But I also think somebody once told me that it's because a ghost doesn't necessarily, I can't believe how much of a deep dive we're doing.
21: Sorry.
22: A ghost doesn't necessarily stay in a house and just stay there for whoever comes in. Sometimes they say they know when someone is able to sense them and they'll follow those people. So it might have always been there and you didn't know, but maybe now I'm there. It's like, oh, she believes me.
21: Oh, so you're really doubling down that the ghost didn't want me.
22: It's choosing
21: and I only wanted you. Okay, well, something that has been haunting me, some of you are going to know what I'm talking about and other people are going to think that this is the even more rogue than Brit's ghost story. There is a new movie that is coming out in November. It is called Wicca. It is a rom-com and basically it's around a unloved woman who lives in a fishing village, and she's like over the fact that no man, I guess like there's no suitable man for her to marry. She's kind of been the undateable person of the town, and she goes to this basket maker and asks the basket maker to make her a husband, and he does. Oh, does he ever? He makes her a husband out of rattan. And the internet.
22: Is it rattan or rattan?
21: Is it rattan or rattan?
22: I think that's like the $1 million question. No one actually knows.
21: Is it boucle or boucle? It's boucle.
22: That's, I say rattan, but I think it's rattan.
21: I don't think anyone cares. I say rattan. Yeah, because I'm from Wollongong.
22: Do people care? I think we should figure it out. I think a lot of people say rattan. I'm just not, I don't know the answer.
21: Anyway, okay, well, look, the basket maker makes her a husband out of rattan, and it has taken over the internet. It has taken over my feed. It has also taken over my mind, because I never thought that being obsessed with a man made of hay was going to infiltrate my 2026 bingo card, but here we are.
22: Laws, I have seen this, and I am going to say I'm completely on board. So just so you can get the image, the man that was created from baskets is played by Alexander, is it Swavsgard?
21: Skarsgard.
22: Skarsgard?
21: Skarsgard.
22: You know, that really hot guy.
21: Is it Rattan, Rattan, or Boucle?
22: Or Alex Swavsgard. Anyway, you know who he is. If you don't Google him, he's super hot. But somehow they've made a man, a basket man, who has a basket willy, like really desirable. Like there are actually a lot of people pining over him. I get it. And I get it. It just does make you wonder if how many women are like, yeah, like I would pay to be with this guy. Makes you realize how low the bar is.
21: Yeah, I think that that's the unfortunate thing though, right? Like, and even in this rom-com, like from what I've seen so far, obviously it's not out yet. I cannot wait to watch it. It is apparently the horniest rom-com that's ever existed. All of the other women in the village, in the little fishing town, realize that they are dissatisfied with their relationships. They've married men who do not cater to them, don't take care of them. They're carrying the full mental load when you could just be f***ing a basket instead. IKEA used this as a brilliant launch pad for one of their advertising social media things recently. They did like this carousel post, and it has gone off its tits. Like it's been so well-liked, well-shared, well-played. So IKEA posted a carousel, and it was like, this is husband material, and it was all their rattan furniture.
22: I actually love that. But I think, don't quote me, The Wicker Man, this was originally based off like there was a short story and a film back in like 1970 or something. Like this, The Wicker Man has been done before in different contexts. Like this is the first big Hollywood-esque kind of film, but I think it was based off a short story.
21: Do you know what I did in university? It was one of my university courses.
22: Yeah. From the stories you've told, you've done and did a lot.
21: I did basket making at university.
22: Oh, you told us that, yeah.
21: Basketry. Yeah, I could have made him. I could have made this man for myself. And my dating woes would never have been.
22: I understand basket making in high school. What university course were you doing to do basket making?
21: Fine arts. It's a real degree, guys. I did basketry for two semesters. I was almost going to major in basketry for a while. And I remember I would drive around in my car picking up.
22: Major in basketry? Wait, shut for it. The f*** up. I can't.
21: Wait for it. I would drive around in my little yellow Hyundai Getz, picking up jacaranda branches at the time of year where the jacarandas drop
22: to
21: all
22: make
21: the
22: future husband
21: branches. I would put the jacaranda branches into a bath to soak them. So my entire bath was full for a week of jacaranda branches, and then I would make baskets out of it. That was a degree.
22: I'm embarrassed for you. So basically this gives you, you're basically an expert. This is, you're like a professor in this. You can speak to this.
21: I just wish I'd thought it through well enough in my 20s. I could have made my own husband, could have made my own wicker penis. Like there's so many things.
22: You still can. You still can make a wicker penis. That's what I want to see from you next week. Mac, and then you won't get pregnant.
0: 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So are the hottest takes. 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
2: Matt comes home. I just got him. Oh, we don't need real dildos anymore, honey. I can make it out of a jacaranda bush.
3: You've lost the plot. You've actually lost the plot. All of those things were a choice.
4: I don't want to take that away from anyone that is making baskets. I understand that basket making is a thing. I don't understand how it's a thing in university. Like, I feel like I understand it's a thing because someone has a passion for it or they're good at it, but I just personally can't see where it fit into a uni degree.
2: Well, it used to be an essential requirement in that
4: for hunters and gatherers.
2: Yes, exactly. In that, like, the
4: Laura, you didn't go to uni in the 1600s. You went to uni like 10 years ago.
2: But back in the day, I could have caught us all fish with the baskets that I made.
4: And I would have caught the fish.
2: I would have been great in like a zombie apocalypse because like if we don't have any, I don't know, machinery to make baskets, I could make them for you.
4: You'd be the last person I am asking to join me in an apocalypse. I would trip you over and sacrifice you to the zombies. I was like, she's useless. She can't make anything.
2: Oh, okay. Continue. Yeah, let's go. Let's male yearning. That's the next thing we wanted to talk about. Right off, fresh off the back of a Wicker Man that we were all obsessed with, is a new cultural phenomenon in the dating world, and it's called male yearning.
4: It comes every week, doesn't it? There's always some new phenomenon. I don't think I'm calling this a phenomenon. It's not, but it's a cultural moment or a movement maybe. It's happening deep in the TikTok webs.
2: Well, it's the antidote to what we saw last year, which was nonchalant dating. It was dating without caring. And I think like for a lot, and I don't want to speak for people who are currently dating because obviously it's been a little while since I've been in the dating pool. But I think for a very long time, and even when I was still dating pre-bachelor and pre-meeting Matt, the way in which dating had become incredibly transactional and the way in which it was like you constantly could replace the person you were dating by simply going online and flicking open to all of your new options, that there was like this sense of lack of commitment. One thing that hasn't changed in the past 10 years since we've been doing this podcast is the fact that for a lot of people, dating is transactional and it feels as though the options are, no, I shouldn't say the options are endless, but people treat dating as though the options are endless.
4: Well, the reason I love this idea around male yearning, and I mean, TikTok has its day, right? Everything on TikTok is a movement for like a month or two and then there's something new. But at the moment, it's what everyone's talking about. And it's come off the back of things like Jacob Elordi in Wuthering Heights. It's heated rivalry, the guys in heated rivalry. It's off campus. It's the idea that these men are completely infatuated and in touch with their emotions. And instead of the traditional term of yearning, which is like secretly pining for somebody, it's no longer a secret. They're openly adoring. They're openly going after what they want. They're obsessed with somebody. They're telling them how they feel. Their emotions are laid out on the table. And I think as women, we absolutely love to see this movement because it's the antithesis of what we've been seeing for years with toxic masculinity, the Andrew Tates of the world. And it got me thinking. So Laura and I have been having this discussion about how we feel about male yearning.
2: Yeah, I was like, Britt, do you want anyone to yearn over you? Would you want to be yearned for?
4: Yes, I yearn me. No, I love the idea of it because for me, it's in its simplified form, the idea of male yearning is just literally saying, I'm going to be open with my communication. I'm not going to be playing games. I'm not going to keep my feelings to myself. I love this idea. And I think if there are movies that are happening culturally right now, they're going to make men feel that they can be more in touch with their emotions and they can communicate better, that they're allowed to cry, that they're allowed to go after what they want. I think that's wonderful. Like, I think that's something to be celebrated. I think maybe where it gets a little bit interesting and tricky and might cross some boundaries if we mistake that yearning for something more. Is that yearning, does that cross over and become obsession? Is that yearning
2: entitlement?
4: Well, is it desired? I think the number one thing is desirability. Like, it's only cute if you want it.
2: Yeah, but I think like, you know, and like obviously there could be a dark side to how it could be interpreted, but with this idea of like yearning in terms of dating, like having a guy just absolutely besotted by you and what? Not be...
4: It's hot.
2: And not be afraid or ashamed to be honest about it. Because I think for so long within dating, like we said, we've prioritized and celebrated like being nonchalant, being like unbothered, don't double text, you know, don't allow someone, you know, a bit of like the game playing. Like we celebrate game playing because we're like, you don't want to put all your cards on the table for fear of rejection or, you know, coming on too strong or all those sorts of things. It is the opposite to that. It is like this idea of there being 300 people in a room and that person is just besotted with you. They don't want anyone else. They only want you. And I mean, is it a bit of a fantasy? Is it real? I don't know. I think that maybe in some, I kind of feel like that's what The Bachelor does, that's what it creates, is this idea of like, and I think about like my relationship with Matt at the start.
4: The honey badger didn't yearn for me. just let me think. No, that, no.
2: Well, it's a sense of being chosen, right?
4: Didn't choose me either, so no.
2: Sorry.
4: But did you feel chosen and yearned for?
2: I felt yearned for. I felt a little bit yearned for. But I was thinking about this in terms of like, oh, I think I did this in my 20s. Like, not that I yearned for anyone, but I think I wanted this. I think I wanted to be the girl that like left my exes a bit f***ed up. Sorry.
4: What?
2: Okay. How do I describe it better? I wanted them, like, when I was no longer in their life, like, once we were broken up and it was all done, I wanted to
4: once
2: be like.
4: They took out an AVO against you.
2: No, not that. Once the relationship was over, like, I wanted to be the person that impacted them enough that they pined afterwards. Do you know what I mean? Like, I wanted to live rent free in their brains.
4: You want to be the one where they were like, what if?
2: What
4: the
2: if?
4: One, or look at you like the one that got away, or.
2: Yeah, I wanted to be. I don't.
4: Or
2: I
4: mean, like, my biggest mistake was leaving her.
2: I wanted them to yearn for me. Do I still want that?
4: Every time I see her in those tight jeans and labia, I yearn.
2: I think what I'm trying to say is like, I wanted to have that impact on someone. Whether I did or I didn't is up and open for debate. But I wanted to feel as though I was important enough. And I think that that's what a lot of women want to feel. They want to feel as though of all the people that could be chosen, that they are the one that actually gets picked in the end. And you know that movie that we all kind of like got sold to for a while? It was, he's just not that into you, right? And it's like, you're not the exception. Everyone wants to feel like they're the exception. Everyone wants to feel like they're the one that made an impact and is chosen. Well, everyone wants to be yearned for.
4: I don't even know if it's everyone wants to, like, I know what you're saying, and I think that most people would feel that in a sense, because even if you...
2: Thank God one of us knows what I'm saying.
4: Well, I think I know what you're saying. I do, but it's even if you've decided to leave a relationship, everybody wants to think that that person still kicks themselves for the way they treated you. Or like, I think that about some of my exes. I was like, I hope they look at me now and kick themselves for aiming at me. Yeah, like, it's like, I mean, they don't actually live rent free in my head, but I understand it. But I think it comes down to desirability. And there's something interesting that happened on Love Island. Now, I don't watch Love Island USA, so I don't even know these people, but his name is Bryce Detloff. And he came out as like the superstar because there was this one scene apparently where he was just crying. They got separated, him and his partner he was matched with. He was crying over her, just openly being like, I don't want to be without her kind of thing. Like very vulnerable, putting his feelings out on the line. She felt the same. And overnight, his followers went up like 155,000 people after that scene. And I think that that's what it pushes into is the fact that as women, we love to see it because it's not the norm. We love to see a man that we know that in the men's world, right? Like it's not cool to express your emotions like that. Like play it cool. Don't text her back. Make her want you, whatever.
2: It's the emotional vulnerability.
4: To see a man that's like, I know what I want and it's you. And I don't care who knows it. I'm going to scream it from the rooftops. I'm going to cry over you. I'm going to move heaven on earth to be with you. That is so desirable to a woman because we've not known that. We've never known that. We always know that we have to play these games, or we've always known that men don't express their emotions and we've got to read between the lines. I think it's the same reason as a lot of women want men to cry at a wedding. We had a listener write in recently about that. I often wonder if we want them to cry for us personally, or we want them to cry because of what it means for everyone to see that he's expressing he loves you so much that he will put those feelings on the line for you and he doesn't care who sees.
2: Do you know what? Maybe this is a little bit of a side tangent, but I think of Luke Bateman. So there's been a lot of discussion online about Luke Bateman recently. If you don't know who he is Book Talk. He was actually a bachelor randomly, but he kind of became uber famous. So he was a footballer turned bachelor star when it was like one of the three bachelors. And then he became uber famous on social media through Book Talk. And that was kind of like his world that he started. Now he's got hundreds and hundreds of thousands of people following him on TikTok. He also just presented at the Senate talking about gambling. He's been very prolific online recently. It's an interesting one because he has gone from being the guy that talks about cheating on every girl to being like, you know, really problematic in relationships to having this like very visible social shift online where he's very vulnerable. He cries about the books he reads. He's very open with his emotions. And in a response to that, women are like, oh, finally a man with vulnerability. But there has been like another side to that conversation and about him specifically that's been popping up online, which was like, hold on a second. Hold on. We are now celebrating and throwing our panties at a man who literally will say, I've cheated on every single girl.
4: Because he cries and reads.
2: Yeah, because he cries and reads. And he reads. And because he said that he realizes the error of his ways. You know, like, I mean, I guess what I'm trying to say here is that maybe he is. Maybe he's totally reformed and like throw your panties at the man. I'm not stopping anyone from doing it. But it's pretty easy to ride this wave. It's pretty easy to like, you know, if you think that it's going to get you that kind of response, it's pretty easy to cry, show vulnerability if that's now what's in fashion and that's now what's required. And I think this idea of male yearning could be played by a skilled player.
4: It's tricky, that one. And we weren't expected to talk about this Luke Bateman guy, but now that we're here.
2: Sorry, I didn't yet.
4: Almost, we haven't
2: also,
4: prepped it.
2: I'm also not saying that Luke is a player. I'm just saying.
4: We don't know him.
2: I'm just saying if you're a really good player, it's a good play.
4: Well, the thing, because what everything you've said is correct, right? He was a rugby player. He was macho. He has openly said he's cheated, quote, on literally every girlfriend he's ever had. He was a gambler. He owed money. There's a lot of things that if you looked at it on a piece of paper, you'd be like, could be a red flag. Not that into that. But then he has this other side to him that has become what he's been known for, which is the reading, which is discussing books, which is showing his feelings emotionally, vulnerability. And I've seen him crying quite a few times over a book or a moment or being really raw. And I do sometimes get stuck between just because he was one. And now this isn't me sticking up for him. It's not me going against him. But just because somebody was one thing in the past doesn't mean they can't also be this person. And Luke could have always been this person, but never felt like he could be because he was playing rugby, right? Like he didn't feel like he could go to the change room and say, hey, boys, have you read Wuthering Heights? It was so beautiful. Like imagine.
2: It made me cry for days.
4: No. So I do love what he's doing. Like I do love that he is. And at the end of the day, I have to wonder, is it hurting anyone if it is slightly performative? At the end of the day, I do think it is beneficial to a lot of men that are watching that, that it's giving them permission to also feel something and also be vulnerable and also learn to read.
2: Yeah, I agree. I agree. But I think maybe the skeptic in me is like, but ladies, keep your eyes open. Mm. You know, I think that yearning could be weaponized. Once again, not saying that that's what's happening here, but it is a possibility. And I've definitely been in relationships with people in the past who have used emotional vulnerability as a way of making me feel more connected or making me feel like the relationship was far more intensified. Like, you know, crying about the fact that they'd done X, Y, and Z and being so sorry for it, but then actually the behavior doesn't change. It's like they use that as a way of creating closeness.
4: Yeah. And that's because it does.
2: Yeah, it does. Absolutely.
4: I even think about myself and Ben. Like Ben's not an emotional person. Ben has always pushed people away in the past, doesn't feel a need to cry about something or talk about something. He just tucks it away in a box and moves on. Mm. And the very few times in the last 4 years that I have seen him emotional, quite emotional, 100% it stands out and it changes the dynamic in the relationship because you realize, oh my God, they trust me enough to be that person or yes, they're opening up enough when they haven't in the past. Whatever it is, it brings you this sense of closeness. And that's why, I mean, like you said, you're like, I loved when they did that. Like it made me feel closer to them. It does. So I understand why people do it, but it's still so rare and so sporadic that when we see a man do it, it literally causes a social media craze. Like that's, we've coined it. We've coined the male yearning just because we like to see men open up and communicate. It's insane.
2: It is. But it's also fascinating to me that it happens in cycles like that now because of the conversations around toxic. Like it is, you can read it like a literal book because we've had so many conversations around toxic masculinity because for so long it has been this nonchalant dating. Now it's like we've demanded the opposite. We've demanded a reform and the reform and the antidote to that is this concept and this conversation that's now coming up online. Body and Soul did an article on it if you want to find out more, but it is male yearning. It is having the guy cry and pine over you, not in a way that's like overcrossing your boundaries or obsessive, but like this real intentional want to be with you. And I think that that is what a lot of people are after in relationships. They just want to be f***ed. chosen.
4: I just wonder if you've wanted. Tell everyone too.
2: Be a basket.
3: I can't
2: for God.
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3: Before we get into this next part, this is a very heavy turn in terms of the conversation, and we want to put out a trigger warning for anyone who this might be a hard listen for. We're talking about self-harm, but we do think that this is a really important conversation and one that's worth having. So if it is triggering for you, please jump ahead in the episode, or you can listen to another episode in the feed. This happened on August 4th, and it's something that we in our group chat have been talking about since it unfolded. I know that it has definitely taken up a lot of the media landscape recently, but if you haven't heard about it, I'm going to set it up briefly because I don't want to go into the very, very gory details of this. Perez Hilton, who, if you don't know who Perez Hilton is, he is and has been for a very long time a very prolific celebrity reporter and has reported on some pretty, I would say that there are some people that have quite strong feelings about his reporting style over the years.
4: He's known to be quite
3: ruthless and controversial.
4: He's known to be quite controversial and push a lot of boundaries and cross a lot of boundaries with a lot of people. So there are a lot of people in Hollywood that weren't on his side.
3: Yeah, well, look, he started a TikTok live from his home, which was on Tuesday night, and now apparently he was experiencing at the time an acute mental health crisis. Now, during this live stream, he very seriously harmed himself. There was a substantial amount of blood, and viewers watched the events unfold in real time. There were multiple viewers that reported contacting emergency services. So as it was unfolding, people were reporting the TikTok live. They were also calling the local police to try and get him help, because this went beyond just self-harm. It was a horrific, horrific watch. And it was something that was stayed online for far longer than what anyone would have anticipated. It was live and visible to watch for over half an hour on TikTok's feeds.
4: Yeah, so basically the start of the live to the end, he was just self-harming. His face, his body, everywhere. And I was basically online immediately after. I didn't see it, but as soon as I logged into Instagram, everything was about this, right?
3: It was crazy.
4: And so I was like, what? And there were so many more videos and photos available. It was removed very, very quickly. And I think, don't go and look for it.

0: And you couldn't, well, let me describe it a little bit, because this isn't the conversation we want to have. We want to have a far broader conversation, a more zoomed out conversation about greater responsibility surrounding this for media services. But for context, you almost couldn't see any of his skin that wasn't covered in blood, like his entire body. It was very confronting. And I cannot imagine the trauma that not only is Perez going through, obviously, to be in that situation, but the people that unsuspectingly and unknowingly logged onto their TikTok and watched half an hour of this, thinking that they can't control it, they can't help him, they are seeing something before their eyes. It's truly horrific. And I cannot imagine the impact it has had on so many people.
1: Yeah. And I just want to reiterate what you said, Britt. Please don't go and look for the images of this. Like, please don't go and seek out this content. I think we've described for you enough how horrific it actually is. I was seeing screenshots being sent around in group chats. I was seeing links being shared. It is not something that anyone should or needs to seek out. Like, the information's out there in terms of the story, but in terms of the actual visuals of this, that is not what we are promoting on this episode at all. The conversation we wanted to have more so isn't about responsibility or liability, but it's around live and this idea of live broadcast. And I found this really, really fascinating and also incredibly sad. So live broadcast for so long has been something that was reserved to media streaming agencies, to televisions, to networks, to radio. And for the most part, live broadcast has always come with a safety net. It's always come with a team surrounding it. It's come with producers and soundies and people who can buffer, say, cut the content, let's go to a commercial break. Like, there's always been a safety net. That safety net exists for people who are on camera, but it also exists for the viewers as well, to try and, I guess, like, safeguard the viewers from watching something that they haven't consented or wanted to watch.
0: Yeah, most people don't realize that mainstream media, in terms of live TV shows, live voting, live radio, isn't live per se.
1: It's got a delay.
0: It's live with a delay, and it's exactly for that reason, so that it can avoid anything happening that they don't want to make to air. So it's live as close as it can be without being live.
1: Well, and also, like, some networks even have, like, content controls in terms of, like, you know, I think about Kyle and Jackie O, for example. Their radio show was live. They had two separate censors. So people that would just listen to, which is crazy that some of the content actually made it to air, but they had two censors which would dump the content if they needed to because of, like, swearing or inappropriate content, whatever it was. Now, this is something that doesn't exist on social media. It's something that doesn't exist on TikTok. It doesn't exist on Instagram. But yet we all essentially have in our hands, via our phone and via our social media apps, the ability to broadcast live without any vetting, without any constraints or responsibilities. And what is evident from what has happened to Perez is just how terrifying that can be when someone is in the most extreme mental health condition, when they're going through the most extreme and devastating moments of their life, being able to accessibly press a button and instantly broadcast that to the hundreds of thousands, the thousands, the millions, whoever is watching. It really does call to question, are you able to consent to being live if you're in a manic mental episode?
0: Well, no. The answer is no, but there's no alternative, because never in a million years are we going to have the accessibility or possibility of having a live with a 4-second delay where there is a censor. There's billions of people on social media. It's not going to happen. The options are either we do live and we know that this is the outcome and we know that this is a possibility, or we take away the idea of live streaming completely, because there's no meat in the middle that I could ever see technology getting to a level where you could have a 4-second buffer and it's good enough to know simultaneously millions of people that are live if somebody is saying or doing something. TikTok are copying a lot of heat from the fact that it was left up for half an hour, which I absolutely understand. No one wants to see this content left up for minutes, let alone half an hour. And you can only imagine how many times this has been clipped, screenshot, screen recorded, shared. And once something's on the internet, we all know it's incredibly difficult to get down.
1: Well, there was an official statement that was put out by TikTok, and it said, our automated moderation systems flagged the live stream within minutes and routed it to the US moderation team for review. However, a moderator error caused a delay in the initial removal. Look, maybe this is not where other people are going to land on this. I don't actually blame TikTok. It's a platform that's been created. People are on there sharing impulsive live experiences, right? It's part of what makes social media engaging. It's part of what makes us want to be on there to see what our favorite people are doing or to engage with world politics or, like, you know, things happen.

0: happens socially that are live streamed, and it makes for compelling and engaging viewing. It's part of the reason why we engage with these platforms so much. But in this instance, I think the thing that's frightening is like, yes, half an hour is half an hour too long. But when you think about the realities of what someone can broadcast and can broadcast so quickly, even if it's a 5-second delay, even if it's a 2-minute delay, the impact that it has on people who haven't consented to view that as well. Like somebody just opens up their Instagram or their TikTok, goes onto a live stream of their favorite person, and they're met with that type of content. Like at least with normal broadcasts, there's like what you're watching is R or what you're watching is MA. Like there's absolutely no knowing what it is that you're going to consume when you're on one of these platforms and you're on a live.
1: Well, that's where it's tricky, right? Because when you sign up to any of these platforms, you are consenting because you never know what you're going to open on that platform. Like every single time you open Instagram or TikTok or Facebook or whatever, you do not know what is going to be on your screen, especially because the algorithms don't work by showing us who we follow anymore. They'll show you anyone. So you can't even say, oh, I know who I follow. I know who's going to be in my feed. Every time you open up, simply by signing up to these media networks, you have consented that whatever you're going to see, you're okay with.
0: When something really horrifying is happening, it doesn't just have to be on a live stream. It could be that you're driving past a car crash. It could be something that like truly has taken your breath away because it is so awful to see. Why is it so hard to look away? Like once you're engaged with that content, it's almost impossible to stop watching it.
1: It's human psychology. And that's where the term car crash comes from. When you refer to not wanting to watch or engage with something, but you can't look away, it is the term of it's like a car crash. And that comes from when there is a car accident. You're on a highway and there's a car accident. And you can see kilometers of people have, like, there's a really big holdup, right? And you're like, I don't know what is ahead. All the lanes must be closed. It's not. It's because every person that drives past slows down. They slow down to look at what is happening. It's almost like it makes something that we are fearful of real. And we become really interested in it because as humans, we spend our lives usually seeing these things like horror films or crashes or accidents or anything traumatic. We usually see it on a movie or on a screen. And so when something happens in real life, it makes it tangible. And I think that that's where this weird obsession comes from, where you're simultaneously horrified, but you need to watch it through. And then I wonder if there's a part of this where people say, oh, I needed to see it through in case somebody needed me. Like, does somebody need my witness account? I filmed this horrific accident because what if someone needs it one day? Like, I feel like our immediate response in these things is to not look away, is to capture it as much as we can. Like so many people would have started to screen record Perez Hilton's manic episode. It's something that I do completely understand. And because when I saw it originally, I didn't quite understand. There were just people sharing stuff. Perez Hilton did this online. I went looking for it because I didn't quite understand what it was at that point. Like there were just people. And, you know, our job here is we talk about content. We talk about what things are happening. So I was like, oh, I wonder what this is. Without fully being able to fathom. Like I was one of those people that went searching for it, quickly realized I shouldn't have searched for it.
0: It also makes me think of that example that happened. I mean, it's so tragic. The shark attack that was filmed. It was a Sydney shark attack. The person passed away and the whole thing was filmed and it was shared prolifically on like media sites through social media. Like almost everyone was talking about this filmed shark attack that was getting sent around in group chats. This is kind of akin to that. The only thing that's different, I guess, is like the live element, but the fascination in needing to see something through and like not knowing the ending. I understand why people who were on that live stayed on the live. I think that it's like very unfortunate thing that they've been subjected to, but I do also understand the psychology as to why they felt the need to stay and to watch it out.
1: Well, one thing psychologists refer to it is as morbid curiosity. And basically they say it's kind of an emotional rehearsal. I'm just going to read this because I want to make it succinct. Psychologists have compared it to a psychological weightlifting, deliberately confronting something frightening or disgusting in a controlled setting. It can build tolerance and resilience, the same mechanism that makes horror movies appealing to some.
0: I don't know. I really don't know where I land on this. I'm not saying that live and the live functionality of social media is inherently bad. There are loads of instances where it's being used for good. Mm. I was looking up and trying to find like, okay, what could be the instances where someone needed live because they needed mass witnesses or they needed to be able to communicate the truth of a story. And there's like loads of examples where live recordings have been used to show police misconduct, or they've been used to expose different things that have happened in war or in different political situations. Like, there has been this kind of like, I'm going to show you it as it's happening in real time. So the story cannot be misconstrued. You can see it with your own eyes. But my question is like, should there not be some sort of a boundary, some sort of timer, some sort of something, so that the barrier for entry is not as easy, so that people have to at least think twice before they share some of their most vulnerable moments with the entire world?
1: Maybe in a world of Black Mirror, but it's impossible. How are you going to do that? And conversely to that, imagine if we did somehow figure out a world where we could put a timer on, right? It's brilliant for these kind of things. But if there was a 10-second buffer, a 1-minute buffer, whatever it is. Imagine the times the woman is in the back of an Uber that feels unsafe, and she's live streamed that moment for her safety, and then it went south and she couldn't be rescued because of the buffer. We would be up in arms saying, if this was live, like, she might still be here. I can see how it works both ways. But this is why it's so important that children shouldn't be on social media, because if your kids have access to social media and they are watching these things, that's, some of that trauma is irreversible.
0: It's not just kids though. It's people who like, who might be in a similar mental state or be also triggered. There's another part of this I think is quite fascinating, specifically to Perez Hilton. He is a controversial figure. Mm. People have very conflicting views on him and how he's conducted himself as an entertainment reporter for so long. And some of the conversation I've been seeing online about him was quite surprising because of how little empathy there was. And it was this idea that, you know, he has profited for so long of other people's most vulnerable, miserable moments, you know, celebrities who have gone through some of their darkest moments online, and he's been the one to amplify it, make money off it, spread the story, spread the controversy. And now he's found himself at the bottom of the most desperate time of his life, and everyone is sharing it. The irony in it is not lost on me, but I think it does kind of call to our humanity, how we can say, well, you're not entitled to empathy because you were an awful person when you had the opportunity to do better. I don't know. I think it really does make people question their own level of empathy.
1: I want to read you one comment by Ireland Baldwin. So she's the daughter of Alec Baldwin. She's 30 years old. And this is what she said. Perez Hilton has publicly humiliated my family for years, sexualized me from a young age, commented on my weight and body as a child, made unforgivable comments about people in my family, drew jizz coming out of my mum and friend's mouth, and has always been a despicable human being. But his children deserve better and a healthy father, and I am so sad for all of them. I hope he gets the help he needs and heals. It does make me wonder what this statement or what Ireland was trying to get across. And I understand she's trying to get across, hey, like, we've been hurt by this man many, many times. I still wish him well. But what was the point of saying we've been hurt by this man many, many times? Like, what was the point? Because you're not saying, well, I assume she's not trying to say he deserves it. This is karma. It's just, I think it's an interesting statement. I'm sure it's a sentiment that's felt by a lot of people. But I do wonder what the point is about putting something out there like that. Just saying this man has sort of shadowed my family for a long time.
0: I think the intention is to remind people how awful he has been. I do think that there is an intention in that message. I think the intention there is to say this person is going through a terrible, awful time, but they have inflicted that same pain on other people for so long.
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15: Hi guys, and welcome back to another episode of Life Uncut. I'm Laura.
16: I'm Brittany.
15: Do you know what? Sometimes we get to the end of the week, right? So like, just to kind of set the scene for you, every Sunday night, Britt and I, we get on a little group call and we do a little team planning meeting around what is it that we're going to talk about this week. And every week I get to Saturday and every week I'm like, nothing's happened in my life because all I do is run around after three children and no one cares about my children anymore except for me.
16: They do. I care about your three children.
15: No, but every week I'm like, I can't talk about the kids again. I need something else. But I don't do anything except parent. So I'm kind of in that phase of life where it's only ever revolved and related around kids. And then this weekend, as I was walking on a little walk with Matt, and we were walking through Bondi, I ran into someone who works in... Actually, I'll tell you the full story, but I'm going to cut to the chase.
16: This, please do, Laura. We're on the edge of your seat. So far, it's the weekend and you're on a little walk, walking on a walk with Matt.
15: Without the children. No. Okay. If you guys saw it, a very big thing happened for Tony May, and that is that Sydney Sweeney, the Hollywood actress Sydney Sweeney, who was in a film that Brittany hated, but apart from that, it's still Sydney Sweeney. She walked into Tony May in our Bondi store with a hat on, with her hair out, massive sunglasses on, trying to go incognito with her best friend. And she walked in and she walked over to our finery cabinet, which is where we have like all of our solid gold rings, picked out bestie matching rings, and she bought them. And then she left with Tony May and went off into the world wearing Tony May jewelry.
16: Oh! It's Absolutely insane. Did she roll up with security?
15: She did it very subtly and like really incognito. Like the two men stood out the front. If you didn't know who she was, you would have assumed that the two guys standing at the front were like her friends or her boyfriends. But it was only after Ida is her name. She was working in the store that day. She's one of our workers. She's amazing. She kind of didn't realize who it was. She was just serving this customer. And then she started speaking and she was like, wait a second. And then Ida was like, why are people looking in the store kind of weird? Like what's going, there was like an energy shift around it that she was like, something's happening here. And then that's when she clocked it and put two and two together and was like, oh my God, I'm in the middle of selling these two rings to Sydney Sweeney.
16: So funny that you're like, she was super incognito. She had security, a hat, sunnies, definitely didn't want to be seen or known. And then 2 minutes later, you're on socials blasting it to 500,000 people. You're like, Sydney Sweeney's in Bondi right now. Everybody get down. Like you just literally outed the poor girl. She's like trying to hustle. Drops cash at your shop and then you're like, she is, I've shared her live location.
15: To be fair, and in my defense, she had already posted that she was in Bondi and I checked that first because I was like, I'm not going to dox a customer.
16: I don't think she did because I went onto her page and checked. I don't think she did because I was like, hang on, Sydney Sweeney's literally at Stagecoach, a festival in America, because I followed her and I was like, I'm sure I just saw paparazzi photos of her. Mm. So I went on and that's when I laughed because I thought, fuck, Laura's just outed the girl.
15: I said, we were on a walk and we ran into this guy who used to back in the day work for one of the media publications. So I know him from like when we were going through the throes of The Bachelor, right? When you're kind of like doing every interview that there is under the sun. He now works alongside paparazzi and we're walking along and I see this guy and he's like, oi, you too. He goes, you'll never guess who just walked out of your store. And I was like, who? Like, tell me, please tell me more. And he was like, dude, Sydney Sweeney, we just photographed her leaving Tony May. And he's like, but don't tell anyone because I think that they were wanting to sell the stories themselves. No, wait, hear me out. I didn't do anything wrong. They were going to sell the stories of the fact that she was in Bondi and she was shopping in Bondi. But then at the same time that I ran into him and he told me that is at the same time as our Tony May group chat that we have, like a WhatsApp group chat, started blowing up and Ida had commented and then it kind of like all unraveled there.
16: Hang on. I think there's a bit of a theme here. Didn't you also dox Zac Efron once?
15: It was many moons ago and I ran into Zac Efron. I didn't run into him. He's not my friend. I saw him in a restaurant through the window and then we talked about it on the podcast and apparently no one knew he was in Sydney. I truly just assume that when a celebrity that big is just kind of like in a new place and wandering around doing things, like the media know about it. They're just trying to sell the story to the highest bidder.
16: No, you know, they don't always know about it because they do what Sydney Sweeney does. Actually, before we move back to Sydney Sweeney, I was pissed off at that because you waited to the podcast to say that Zac Efron was in town. I was single. I was like, bro, wouldn't you message me? Like, so I could go down there and be like, oh my God, I'm also getting pizza. That's crazy. Like, I would have tried to get pizza next to him if you had have given me the option, but you didn't.
15: Sorry for the stitch up.
16: So like, yes, Sydney, they knew, apparently a photographer knew Sydney was here, but it's not always. But I love that you're trying to protect yourself for what you did.
15: I am. And also she was very, very vocal across the weekend. She was at a Sydney Swans game and she was posting from the Sydney Swans game and the Sydney Swans were posting about her as well. I do not want the headline of this to be that I doxed Sydney Sweeney. That didn't happen. I just was very enthusiastic and I shared that she came into the store. That is it. That's all that happened.
16: So this gets even funnier. We started to get, like, I say we as in the podcast, we were getting DMs from the Sydney Swans to our podcast DMs, urgently trying to alert Laura that Sydney Sweeney was in fact spotted at the game with the Tony May rings on. So the Sydney Swans DM'd the Sydney Swans DM'd us. And they're like, hey, we don't know how to let Laura know, but Sydney's here right now wearing Tony May rings. And that was really, really cute.
15: Because that's the power of the lifer community, guys.
16: Are the Sydney Swans lifers?
15: Well, no, it turns out that the person who was managing the marketing for that day and was actually like, I wanted to say Sydney's handler, but basically the person that like takes care of her, is that she was actually a lifer. Her name was Michelle and she messaged me and she sent through a whole heap of photos. Guys, it's a small world.
16: My first thought when you told me was, oh, I would have been off my staff member. You need to have like, you know when a bank gets robbed, there's like that emergency button under the bench that you call for help? I would put one of those in that it presses it and it alerts you straight away that someone's in the store so that you can pretend to walk in at the same time because I would have wanted to go there coincidentally
6: and then been like, oh my God, and then gifted her so much more. I would have been like, here, take this as well. Because like, I love that she bought stuff, but imagine if you could have just like thrown more on her.
15: I don't know, because I mean, I thought about this myself. Don't get me wrong. I had a moment where I was like, don't charge her, give her the whole store, whatever she wants. But then I thought about it and I was like, you know what? Like, obviously so many brands go down the route of influencer gifting or do influencer brand partnerships. They do it because it works, right? It is such an effective way of getting eyeballs on a brand. And I think had we done that or had we tried to be like, here, take more, or like made a thing about it, I think it would have lost the validity to it. But there's something really cool about the fact that it wasn't something that was given away. And like, she bought one for herself, she bought one for a friend. And I think if we'd just given her products and been like, here, take more, it would have cheapened it a little bit. Don't get me wrong, I'm not above it, but
6: no,
15: it just happened in such a rogue, organic way that it was very, very cool.
6: No, I would have taken her money, but then gifted her on top. But it's very cool. You should be very, very impressed. Like when she has access to everything in the world, any top-end jeweler, any designer, you know that she would have access to. So it is really, really cool. Did you see an upsell? I don't know if you saw that I tagged Tony May the other day. Did you see an upsell in anything? I did a post for you. I did some stories as well. Got a lot of traction on my end.
15: Once again, Brittany 20, if anyone wants to use it.
6: I do love in our group chat, Laura sent like a photo, right? She's like, shut up, here she is wearing the piece, and I don't want to offend you, but I couldn't even see it. It was like a paparazzi photo from so far away that then we'd zoomed in on the ring and it was like this blurry gold thing, and I was like, wow, that's amazing. I was like,
15: yes, it may have been a grainy picture, but it was all we needed.
6: Well, Laura, I had a similar feeling to you this weekend, and the universe also delivered, but not quite as much as it delivered for you. I burnt my vagina.
15: Sorry. Sorry.
6: Yep, it's up there with Sydney Sweeney. I know what you're thinking.
15: What were you doing to it to burn it? Just vigorously masturbating. No. It's a friction burn.
6: I was sitting in bed and Ben and I were having a morning coffee.
15: I still don't know where this is going.
6: I know. No, because it's just so stupid, but it's like a PSA warning to people. We're sitting in bed. We had the day off together. So usually Ben has to get up really – either I'm up at 5:30 in the morning doing this or Ben goes to work in the morning. But so we don't really get to chill and have those cute, wholesome, like Instagram slow mornings. But he was off. So we did. We had coffee in bed and it was lovely. Anyway, it wasn't like we weren't getting freaky. I sleep in undies. I was sitting in undies, sitting up in the bed, and I had a fresh, like boiling hot coffee. And as you do in the morning, I decided to like rap for Ben. Like, so I was like rap singing. I don't know why, but it's, no, I was on. I was awake and I was on. And I was like rapping.
15: Can you give us an example of this? Just so I can really visualize what was happening.
6: No, I'm not going to.
15: What were you rapping about?
6: I don't know. I was just like, it was like I was at a dance techno festival.
15: Why?
6: I don't know. I don't know what's wrong with me, but this is what I do. When I wake up, I'm on. So like I wake up, I'm not a snoozer. I'm like, I wake up and I'm roaring and ready to go. And I just wanted to like have a dance party in the bed. I don't know. So I'm dance partying and I spilt my whole boiling hot coffee, came up all down my undies and into my crotch and into my vagina. And I don't know why, but my first thought, I took a photo of it and sent it to Keisha. I was like, Keisha, she's like, hey, she'd sent me a photo at the same time. It was her in Bali with a cocktail. And I said, oh, how different our lives are. And I just sent her a picture of my crutch with burning hot coffee over it. That was my immediate thought, was like, oh, Keisha needs to see my boiling hot crutch.
15: Sorry, can I just get more clarification? If you're sending box shots to our employees who... I mean, we love to death. Keisha, unfortunately, is not here today. She is she's at a wedding. She's overseas. If you're sending box shots, please tell me you had your underwear on.
6: Yes!
15: Hey, babe, burnt my labias.
6: Do you want me to send it to you?
15: Yeah, well, I feel left out that I wasn't included in the group chat.
6: Well, I was saving it for the podcast.
15: Thank God. Thank God you get that content fresh.
6: It's all I had. Do you want to see it or not?
15: Yeah, send it to me now. I'm ready for it.
6: Anyway, thanks for your concern. I'm recovering well.
15: How much of you did you burn?
6: Well, it's not third degree or anything. So the undies did stop it. I'm not going to be scarred, right? It was just hot milk and hot coffee, but no one wants hot coffee on your vagina. Maybe some people do want hot coffee on your vagina, but that was as exciting as my weekend got.
15: Unfortunately, the photo hasn't come through yet, but I am hanging on the edge of my seat. It does. You know what? Have you ever gone and had laser hair removal and been burnt in the process?
6: Yeah. Remember they burnt my lip? My labia? Remember?
16: Remember once on the podcast they came in and they were going too close and then they went, pshum.
15: This is what I think people don't talk about enough, because I think laser hair removal has been normalized to a point where people don't share the horror stories of it. The only time, because I'm not a laser galley, right? When full bush comes back in fashion, I am there and I am ready.
16: We know. You told us about your back hair.
15: Yeah.
16: We know you're not a laser galley.
15: I'm not a laser galley. I have and have been all stages of hair. But I have tried to go and get laser. I got it done once and she burnt me so bad. I could smell it burning. And I was like, is that my vagina or burning skin? I think it was burning skin. It wasn't burning.
16: Where were you?
15: Well, there was no hair there to burn. So it was just skin. So it had to have been burning skin. Anyway, it was very painful. And that was the reason why I never went back and got a second. You meant to go for what, like 8 appointments? I never even made it back for appointment number 2. So I was like, I won't have a vagina left.
16: I didn't tell you this again either, but I got a laser hair removal just before I left, like the day before I left. I think it was like my 8th one. Did you get the photo?
15: You can't send pictures like that to people, Brittany. If I didn't know that was coffee, I'm sorry. You look like you've been jizzed on.
16: I said that and Ben's like, bro, it's brown. He's like, if you said that, you said to anybody that that was my jizz, he's like, I would be off it.
15: No.
16: It's like literally brown coffee. No, you can't be offended by that, Laura.
15: I'm not offended. If I was sent that, I would feel as though I'd been violated. So now that I know the story, yeah, thank God. But prior.
16: Yeah, but I'm not putting it on my stories.
15: Well, everyone, if you go to YouTube right now, we'll put the phone on Tondry.
16: Oh, so anyway, that's as exciting as my life got.
15: Okay, so I know I said that all I have to contribute is to stories about children. And truly, it's kind of where my life is at the moment. But something did happen on the weekend, apart from the whole Sydney Sweeney fiasco. And it had to do with Marley and a new pet that she is in love with. Now, we have a cat.
16: Oh.
15: And we have a dog.
16: I saw this and it made my heart so warm. I was like, it made me feel like I was 6 years old again.
15: Did it really? Because it's kind of made me squirmish. So I'm glad that you have different feels. We have pets. Like we are a pet family. I am open to all kinds of pets, right? Like I'm here for it. Growing up, I had literally everything under the sun. I had cats, dogs, guinea pigs, pigeons, chickens, like mice, rats, hermit crabs, like you name it. We had every single kind of pet. There were axolotls, fish, like everything.
16: I had an axolotl too.
15: Everyone had axolotls were the pet of the 90s. Everyone had an axolotl.
16: No, I don't think everyone had one. I don't think it was like an everyday household, but mine died of a skin fungus.
15: Kind of like where I'm at the moment with my back.
16: Yeah, similar.
15: So look, Marley has pets. She's not really the animal enthusiast in our house. Like Lola really loves Buster, our dog. Like she's obsessed with him. Lola loves Raspberry. She's like the real animal lover. And Marley, as much as she likes the animals, she's also a bit like uninterested in them at the same time. It's just not her thing.
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1: Melbourne.
3: So the weekend comes and we're walking home from the markets and she finds something in the garden. She finds a garden snail. Now, the love that this kid has managed to form for a garden snail in the past 3 days is like kind of borderline concerning. So firstly, she brought it home. She was like, "Mum, can I keep this as a pet?" And I was like, "Sure, I don't care. It's a garden snail."
4: But how did she take it home? Did she just pick it up by the shell and like walk with it by the shell? Or did she put it on her skin and like walk with it, the slug on her skin?
3: So she was on a scooter, like on her little like three-wheel scooter. She picked it up, she put it on her hand, and she scooted the entire way home with the snail sliding up and down her arm.
4: That is actually so cute.
3: She's called him Slimy Rock Johnson. It went one step further. So we got like a little plastic Tupperware container. We set it up. I put like little leaves in there. We fed it. Like I'm entertaining it. Don't get me wrong. I'm all about the snail. I don't mind. She can have a pet snail. Anyway, she decided, do you guys remember a couple of weeks back, Marley went busking in Noosa and I said like she made an obscene amount of money from busking.
4: How could we forget?
3: She made like 160 bucks, right? It's been sitting in the cupboard because she's been trying to earn enough money to buy herself a Kindle. So we've been adding to it whenever she does like, you know, a little task. She makes $2 and we put like $2 in her Kindle jar and she's almost there.
4: So the poor thing will be able to read in, what, 2029? You work for that book, honey.
3: If you want to read, you'll work for it, goddammit. So she decided she no longer wants to save for a Kindle. She decided she wanted to buy a terrarium, like a tank for the snail to go in. So we go to Pet Barn on the weekend and she buys a full-on tank. We've set up a home for the snail. We watched YouTube videos as to how to keep the snail alive. Britt, do you know how long a garden snail lives for?
4: A snail, 10 years?
3: 15 years.
4: Wow.
3: A garden snail in captivity can live for 15 years.
4: Did you Google if it needs friends? You know how like...
3: Snails need friends.
4: No, true story. In Switzerland, where Ben's from, it is illegal. You can be charged if you have one guinea pig.
3: Really?
4: Yeah, because they're an animal that needs friends. Otherwise, it's like lonely and it's neglect. So like, do snails need friends? Did you look that up? Because I'm dobbing you in.
3: No, do you know what we did look up? So snails are hermaphrodites. So they can like, I don't know if they can impregnate themselves.
4: I'm just live Googling. Step one, snails do not need friends to be healthy or happy. They're not overly social animals and they do not experience loneliness.
3: If only humans could be, I mean, we know we are, but if only a human could be a hermaphrodite and never have to have sex to be able to have a baby if that's what they wanted. Just do it on your own. Impregnate yourself. Live your best life. I'm here for it.
4: No, the sex is the fun part. So what is that going to mean? Your snail's going to have babies. You're going to have like 100 pet snails for 15 years.
3: So my thing
4: you're
3: is... I kept saying to Marley, I was like, you can only have the snail as a pet and you can only buy an atrium if you, or whatever it's called, if you were actually going to take care of it.
4: An atrium?
3: So it's called. That's cool. What's terrarium? A thing called terrarium? Yeah. You can only buy an atrium and fill it with birds if you're going to keep this snail alive.
4: No, that's an aviary.
3: Oh, I don't know what any of this shit is.
4: You can only buy a gazebo.
3: She promised she wants to keep the snail alive. Imagine being a 16-year-old girl and bringing a boy home and being like, oh, that's my 15-year-old snail.
4: I think that is the most wholesome thing I have ever heard. I would love nothing more than this to be the story arc that when Marley's 16, she still has Rock Johnson, whatever his name is.
3: Slimy Rock Johnson. This is a snail podcast.
4: Wow. Is she taking it out and like... does she spend time with it? So yeah. Like, does she walk around the house with it and just hangs out with it on her skin?
3: Yeah. The kid has watched a good, I would say, hour and a half of how to care for a snail videos. She goes and she washes her hands and then she wets her hands and then she lets the snail crawl all over her and she holds the snail. She's in love with the snail. It's the weirdest thing I've ever seen in my life. Like, she has a deep one. Has anyone ever seen like the little kid on socials at the moment that's going around? And it's like this reel of a little girl and she has a dead cicada and she carries a dead cicada around everywhere? Or has that just been fed to me?
4: No, I have not seen that. That your algorithm is so cooked.
3: It's a viral clip of this little toddler who walks around with a dead cicada. That's Marley, except it's a snail and it's alive. She's like taking the snail everywhere. She wanted to take it to school today and I had to tell her that she wasn't able to. So yeah, we're in a new phase of parenting, and that is everything is a pet phase.
4: Have you looked into this? Because you can get diseases from snails and get really sick.
3: Oh, God, I don't want to know about it. What is it?
4: Yeah, humans can contract serious diseases from snails, which is both within eating them or just handling them without protection. One of these specific diseases can cause meningitis.
3: Oh.
4: Wear gloves when handling snails or cleaning up slug-infested areas.
3: Oh, for sake.
4: I hate to put a dampener on things, but maybe you need to go home and Google that. And maybe the snail needs to disappear.
3: How am I meant to get rid of the snail? She's going to be devastated.
4: Maybe just explain the truth. Maybe just say you can get sick from it.
3: People eat snails. They cook them. Surely they're okay. It's a garden snail.
4: I'm just doing my due diligence. I've done my job. You all heard it here first. You do with it what you will. Do with that information with what you will.
3: And poor Slimy.
4: Well, most of you would probably have seen that over the weekend, The Devil Wears Prada 2 was released worldwide. Now, this has been an absolute box office smash hit. They reckon it's probably going to be the biggest movie of 2026. Over the weekend alone, it's already made reportedly $234 million US dollars. And that is at the time of this recording, which is like, I think only 3 days. Like, I'm pretty sure it's only been out for 3 days. That is astronomical.
3: I know. It's crazy, right? To put it into perspective, and when I was looking at this as well, The Devil Wears Prada, the very first movie, from a box office perspective, did $326 million globally. So it's already well on its way to surpass the movie that was so iconic that made them want to make the second sequel in this.
4: I do have a confession to make. Don't come for me. Don't judge me. I had never seen The Devil Wears Prada. Never, ever seen it.
3: I feel like it's one of those movies where if you haven't, it's kind of like Avatar, right? Like, I've never seen Avatar. If you miss the boat so fundamentally and you manage to make it 20 years without seeing what was a necessary icon of our times, then I feel like there's no point trying to jump on board now. You're too late. Like, I know you have seen it now, Britt.
4: Yeah.
3: But I also am kind of like, you didn't need to do it to yourself. It's amazing. And it was amazing 20 years ago, but you missed the boat.
4: I went and watched it. I watched it 2 days ago because I wanted to see what the hype was about for Devil Wears Prada 2. And you absolutely cannot watch a sequel without seeing the first one. So I watched it. Have you seen it, Laura?
3: Yeah, of course. Like 1,000 times.
4: Oh, okay. You're like, yeah, duh.
3: Like, because I'm a normal human. Like the rest of Australia and the world has seen the first one.
4: It's so interesting now that I get to watch it for the first time with a set of eyes from 2026. Because I wonder how much you remember from it. There are so many things that are politically incorrect. There are so many things, statements, discussions, conversations that absolutely would not fly right now. Like, I cannot believe the level of open fat shaming in The Devil Wears Prada original was insane. I can't believe that they were making jokes about it, that the whole theme was around Anne Hathaway being too big and she was a size 6.
3: I actually watched an interview with Anne Hathaway a little while ago and she was talking about how with the original, she really made a point that she didn't want any actresses or models, quote unquote, in the movie that were frighteningly slim. Like at the time, it was like the height of kind of like skinny runway models. Mm. And she didn't want anyone on there that perpetuated this idea of the heroine chic image. But as much as there may not have been anyone on there, the people who were normal size were deemed as being overweight. Do you know what I mean? Like, it's crazy that even though you haven't cast someone who is so, it's, you know, toxically thin, I guess, and it kind of subscribes to that culture, you still spoke about the culture in such a negative way anyway. I mean, it is of its time. And I think sometimes when you go back and watch movies like this, they do not age in the same way and they don't stand up to like today's perception around things like weight, around inclusivity. Like, we have a very different lens in 2026.
4: But the key theme around the fact that her boyfriend broke up with her and her friends sort of disregarded her and threw her to the side and put a lot of pressure on her for how much she has changed and she's not who she used to be and the relationship is different because she's not prioritizing her boyfriend. And that's purely because she was prioritizing her career and the shame that was attached to that. And she was only applauded when she gave up her career and gave up chasing those goals. And I found it really, that juxtaposition really interesting, that her boyfriend put so much pressure on her, being like, I don't even know you now. Like, you didn't care about work and fashion when we met, and now you do. And I thought, wow, it's putting this real lens on the fact that we're not allowed to evolve in our career or evolve in things that we're interested in and who we are as a person, because that's what the shame was about. The shame was about, when I met you, you didn't care about feeling good or looking good or dressing well or the kind of belt or jacket that you wear, and now that's all you care about. I don't want to be with you anymore. And it was this real, for me, this real moment of, wow, we've come a long way as women and what we're allowed to want for ourselves and what we're allowed to do and chase. It was really interesting to watch it so fresh for the first time.
2: Yeah, and I can't wait to go and see it. But I think the thing that is different is that there was a real elitism around it. Like, the narrative in the very first one was like this elitism around fashion, and how it was like you were superficial if you were someone who chose or wanted to work within the fashion industry. And I guess that that's how they kind of created the divide between who she was and who she was turning into. You know, you're getting sucked into this vacuous world of fashion. When the very first movie came out in 2006, none of the big luxury fashion brands like your Chanel's, your Gucci, like none of them actually wanted to get behind the movie. None of them had the same brand association. Like, there was a lot of reach out to all of these luxury labels, and they were very tentative around whether or not they wanted to participate in the movie. And now, not knowing how that was going to turn out or what the actual movie was going to be, but 20 years later, it's a completely different ballgame. There's been a complete cultural shift surrounding this. And like, there is very real life fashion institutions like Vogue magazine who have all gotten around the movie, and it's become such an iconic part of like our storytelling and of our time. And before, it was kind of seen as like, as the fashion industry, we are above this. And now the fashion industry has completely embraced it as part of their own.
4: Well, I guess because it wasn't proven. You don't want to throw yourself behind something that you don't know how it's going to go. You don't know what the themes are going to be. You don't know if it's going to be slammed and that's going to reflect on your brand. But now it was proven to be such a hit.
2: I agree with what you're saying, but I also think that of the time in 2006, luxury brands wanted to remain as luxury brands. And I think the movie, it really wasn't aimed at that clientele. Like, the movie was way more accessible. The movie was, I guess, people related more to Andy than what they did to the luxury side of the movie. And that accessibility, I think, is probably why luxury brands back in the day kind of distanced themselves from it. But I do think that there's been a shift. There's been a shift in the way people view fashion. There's been a shift in the way people view the accessibility of fashion. It's not as exclusive as it used to be. Even the luxury brands aren't as exclusive as they used to be. And I do think that there is a little bit more of a peek behind the curtain. And so that instead of pushing against this and then the sequel of it, that your luxury brands have completely embraced it, even if 20 years ago they thought it was beneath them. That's what I actually think. I don't think it was about proving the model, or I think like proving that there was going to be a good product, because the actresses and the casting that were in this movie was already and always top notch. I actually think it was like, we want to distance ourselves from something we think is below us. But now it's been embraced as a full institution.
4: So the cast is obviously doing the press rounds at the moment. And there was an interview that I saw. It's gone pretty viral. It's on Lad Bible. And the core cast are sitting around a table and they're talking about their fashion faux pas, like things that they don't think anybody should ever wear, things that they think should be taken out of the history of fashion. And I feel personally victimized because I wear two of these things every single day. And so do you, Laura. Have a listen to this.
5: Crocs are the greatest fashion faux pas of modern times.
6: Yeah.
7: I think they are.
6: Where's it green?
7: Heinous things. You should never, ever wear them. They look awful. Yeah.
8: But usually the people that wear them with cargo pants.
7: Path.
6: It's too much.
8: Because there are greater fashion faux pas.
7: The greatest fashion. And also,
9: what do you think is a greater faux pas than a croc?
7: Athleisure wear?
9: Really?
7: What?
9: Wow.
10: I think wearing athleisure to the opera. Oh. I think wearing athleisure to elevated surroundings.
9: I wouldn't wear it to the opera.
10: No, no. Well, by the way, they do make, I have seen people make cute Crocs.
8: For 3-year-olds.
2: Brittany, the part that I don't quite understand for you is you used to be the person who was so deeply against Crocs. Your level of hatred for Crocs and how much you swung around when they came in fashion. Been there since ground zero. I was there when Crocs were uncool, and now I'm still there for Crocs, and I will wear them every day. I have fleece-lined Crocs. I have normal Crocs. I have camo Crocs. I have fluoro Crocs. And you know what's even better than a pair of Crocs? A pair of lassos.
4: What's a lasso?
2: They're like the new Croc that people are wearing. You just wait, everyone. You guys are all going to own a pair of lassos soon.
4: So I will put my hand up and say I absolutely used to slam you for your Crocs. When you started wearing Crocs, you had like a fluoro multicolored rainbow pair. I wasn't into it, and I let you know that. Now, it's that Crocs are the kind of thing that it doesn't matter whether you like the look of them or not. Once that thing is on your foot, you cannot deny the power and chokehold it has over you, because it's the most comfortable shoe and versatile and practical that you'll ever put on. So I will say, yes, I am a Croc girly now.
0: It's midnight, the perfect time for questionable decisions and great stories. Life Uncut. 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
2: Okay, well, look, we did ask the question, what is the one fashion item that you wish would just stay dead, never be resurrected? Obviously, we know fashion's cyclical, comes around in circles. What is the thing that you wish would never, ever come up? Or potentially, what is currently in fashion that you wish would die? I would like to go first because there is something that has a stranglehold on some women at the moment. And as much as I love ugly footwear, like I love ironically ugly footwear, I'm kind of for it. Like I like a chunky shoe. I like a sandal that's kind of looks like a gladiator sandal. Like I love a pair of Crocs. I love a lasso. The tabby style footwear where people have the camel toe. Have you seen them? The camel toe, small ballet flats.
4: Mitch Churi.
2: Yes, but no, but Mitch Churi has the ones that have like the thick base to them. These are like a ballet flat style shoe that just has a slit for your toes. They even sell socks that are like specific socks, like tabby style socks that give you a little crevice between your big toe and your other toes. I want it to be known that I don't understand it. And I don't know if I'm ever going to understand the camel toe.
4: Oh, I think it's probably one of the worst shoes I've ever seen in my life. Like, I can't stand it. Every time Mitch wears it, I'm like, you need to take that off your foot.
2: But it's virally iconic now. It is so big. They're like the tabby style, the tabby footwear is like...
4: Doesn't mean it's cool.
2: I think it will be. This is... Okay, I'm saying it here first. I feel as though that is one of those items that in three...

0: wearing it.
1: It's like the it doesn't matter. I'm never wearing it.
2: It's like the Birkenstocks. It's like the Crocs. I feel like back in the day you would have said the same thing about Crocs, but here we are.
1: You know the other shoe that I can't understand, and I don't know if you're going to agree with me on this. I do not think, controversially, that you should be wearing UGG boots outside the house as shoes. Unless you're like in a very snowy location, UGG boots are an inside shoe. Like UGG boots for me are at home. I know that they're starting to make some cool ones that look a bit more shoey that have the wool inside. That's okay. But like an old school UGG boot shouldn't be worn to dinner. People might come for me, but it's a no.
2: I don't think anyone's going to come for you for that. I think that that was very early 2000s when we all first started going out to nightclubs. I remember it was like the Jessica Simpsons of the world were wearing UGG boots and tiny denim skirts. And at the time, it was a vibe. It's not a vibe anymore. And also my arch support couldn't handle it. Okay, I did do the call out for you guys. There was a few things that came in, which I feel like all of us can relate to. Do you guys remember the Galaxy leggings from back in like the early 2000s? The Galaxy leggings. Okay, they were from a brand called Black Milk. There was also another brand called We Are Handsome. They were digitally printed leggings that had like purple galaxies all over them.
1: I'm from a small town. I was from Port Macquarie. That fashion did not make it up there and we did not have those stores. We only had Supre. So I wasn't a Galaxy leggings girl.
2: Oh, Black Milk was an online store. It was like one of the very first big online.
1: We didn't have the internet in Port Macquarie.
2: It was a big online retailer. The stranglehold that Galaxy leggings had on me. It's not okay. Okay, another one was scrunch seam bums. Anything that has a scrunch seam straight up the butt crack is an out.
1: They're back in.
2: Yeah, they shouldn't be. They should not be. That's the problem. They should go.
1: They make your butt look really good, though. I'm not mad about that. I'm not mad about the scrunch.
2: I think it depends on what your bum looks like to start with, but I don't need to have a seam that looks like my ass is eating my pants. It doesn't do anything flattering for me. The skirt over pants trend. What happened there? Why did we all oblige to that one?
1: I did oblige to that, but that was also on my list was, did you do fishnets under a skirt?
2: I'm not against a fishnet. Fishnets are fine. I feel like fishnets will come back as well.
1: I think that they will come back. That's my point. I don't want them to. I'm like, that needs to. Fishnets for me are like 5 years old, jazz, ballet, dancing. Like, I don't think that they should be brought back as a mainstream item.
2: Fishnets with a pair of Doc Martens were pretty much my entire 19, 20-year-old life as well, if it wasn't Galaxy leggings. The other one, okay, do you guys remember the tattoo, the black tattoo necklace, which was like the plastic expandable necklace that we all lived in?
1: Yeah.
2: The choker.
1: The choker. It was a choker.
2: What happened to that? Where did that come from? Where did it go? Is it ever coming back? Who knows?
1: And then I used to double them up. So I used to have one of those chokers and then above it, I would have a black piece of string that had like some kind of pendant on it too. Like full goth era.
2: So I feel like it came to a point where like people would wear that black choker and then they would hang a little pendant on the front of it. Like it was like if you really wanted to style your neck piece, it was like a tiny little collapsible bit of plastic with a weird diamante pendant on the front. The other one, which I don't know if anyone got as into these as what I did, but when this came through on my Insta, I was like, oh my God, never come back. You know the little bolero cardigans? The tiny little like cap sleeve cardigans that didn't actually keep you warm. They were a short cardigan at the back. They were a cropped bolero and they just covered your arms, but they were only half a cardigan. So your entire back was out, but you put your arms in them and it covered the top part of your shoulders. No, cool, just me.
1: That was fashion, baby. It doesn't make sense. It doesn't make sense. Add that to the what were they? Add that to the astronaut pants and your back hair and you were killing it.
2: Well, as much as everyone has been completely fawning over the Devil Wears Prada 2 and the publicity tour that has been kind of unfolding in the last couple of weeks around this, there has been something that has gotten Emily Blunt into a bit of hot water. And now, I don't know whether this is just the internet doing what the internet does and blowing something out of proportion or whether it was a completely tone-deaf moment from Emily. What happened was there's a YouTube interview that's going around with Betches. B-E-T-C-H-E-S, Betches. I don't even know if I'm saying that right. But basically, they were asking Emily around, like, what is the advice that she would give to women out there who are hating their jobs? Have a listen to this.
0: Do you have any tips for girls who are hating their jobs right now?
3: Quit. No. Look, I think just find something that you deeply want to do. Even if you're earning no money, as long as you love it, you'll be happy.
2: Now, as you can imagine,

0: This has sparked quite the debate online. A lot of people are saying that Emily is completely out of touch, that it is a very privileged position to take to give the advice of simply quitting your job or doing a job for the love of it, not for the money of it. I felt a few ways when I listened to this because I really don't know what is the right way to answer these types of questions. I think for so long we've been told, chase your dreams. You can be anything that you want to be in life. You know, you can be whoever it is that you want to be. You can start fresh. You can have a career change. But we also know that there comes a point in life where priorities do have to shift because responsibilities and pragmatism has to come into play as well.
1: I think this was absolutely terrible and dangerous advice. And a lot of people are saying, oh, is the internet blowing it out of proportion? Is it really that bad what she said? I think it is, yeah. I think it's irresponsible and a little bit ignorant. And I really like Emily Blunt, but she's worth $80 million thereabouts. She can quit and do whatever she wants to do. Most people right now absolutely cannot walk away from their income because they don't feel like it fills their cup anymore. We would all love to be able to do that. But we've always said here on the podcast, Laura, like I particularly am a very big advocate of chasing your dreams, right? But you have to be pragmatic when you're chasing your dreams and you have to be making sure that you can still support your lifestyle and not even your lifestyle, but just the basic cost of living. If we could all be like, hey, I hate my job. I'm going to tap out for a while and go do my passion of painting the ocean. Like it's her demeanor in the way she presents her answer. It's like, oh yeah, like go chase your dreams. Is it like, duh, like if you're not happy, quit. Like it's the most obvious answer in the world. Like all of us have never thought, oh my God, I hate my job. Why am I still here? It just felt like a little bit dumbed down for me. And I just didn't, it rubbed me the wrong way. And I understand why the internet's upset because we are in the biggest, highest cost of living crisis that we have ever been in.
0: I think as well, though, like when I first saw it and I saw the internet doing what the internet does, and that is to be outraged by it, I did have the moment where I was like, is this an overreaction to a prompted question that wasn't well thought out? Like, I don't think that Emily went in there with a question list and going, okay, this is the answer I'm going to give. That's a really well thought out and considered answer. I think she got asked a question, she was on the spot, and she gave an answer. And that answer was incredibly out of touch coming from a woman whose net worth is $80 million. But then I sat with it a little bit and I was like, why did people have such a severe reaction? And why are, in particular, it's women so angry about this, I guess, very nonchalant and very out of touch comment that could have just kind of been swept under that. You know, it could have gone without anyone really noticing it, but it has kicked up quite the storm. And I think it's because realistically, and I would love to know everyone's perspective who's listening to this, when you think about how many dreams that you had in life that you actually buried because the realities of life meant that you weren't able to pursue them. So to hear someone say, oh, you should just do it for no money, it's, as you said, Britt, like it's such an oversimplified thing and it hits so many people because so many of us had dreams that we weren't able to pursue because financially it was just completely unviable. And I know like even for us, like I feel so grateful that we get to do this podcast. I feel so grateful that I have Tony May. But I'm also very realistic that we, as much as so much of this has come from hard work, a lot of it came from a really fucking good leg up that a lot of people don't get, right? Like we went and did a reality TV show that millions of people watched and we, you know, it gave us a platform and a leg up that is not like a normal, I guess, entry point. Even us, like that's what we received. And I say that because, you know, prior to all of this life and all of these sort of, I guess, things that we've been able to do and have, my original thing when I left university and I was like, this is what I'm going to do with myself. Like I wanted to be an artist. Like I was a painting and printmaking and selling in art galleries. And like, that's what I did for 3 years when I left university. Like that was my goal. And then that became such a pipe dream. I had to get a real job, which is why I went into graphic design because there simply wasn't enough money selling through galleries and selling through curatorships and all that sort of stuff. I was like, it wasn't a feasible, sustainable income for me. And so even when I was unpacking this, I was like, well, there's a dream that I buried that I wasn't able to do and that I wasn't going to just keep doing for no money and for the love of it because that's an unsustainable thing for me to do in my life. And then all the other things kind of fell into place that actually made me money. And so I do want to ask the question, I guess, like for anyone who has been in this position where they've had a big dream or they've had a big goal and it hasn't quite worked out the way in which they hoped, I would love to know why. You know, I mean, you can let us know, jump onto our Life Uncut discussion group. But I do think that there's a bigger question here around what are the things that you had to let go of simply because maybe you were in a financial bind. Maybe motherhood hit you earlier than you expected. Maybe you were trying to juggle family stuff alongside illness or grief or death, like what that looked like. And I think that that's why people were so angry by this, because it hit them in a place where they were like, that is so obvious, but it is not a reality for so many of us who don't have the support.
1: Yeah, and I agree with everything you said. But what I would say on top of that is, and maybe this is why I feel differently about the advice she gave compared to the advice we give, for example. And you say we got a leg up, which we absolutely did. We were very fortunate to be given a platform off of the back of The Bachelor, which, I mean, everybody that goes on a reality TV show has a platform. It's up to you with what you are able to do with it, what you want to do with it, what you can do with it. You and I worked so hard in this for years before we made any money. We locked into this because it was a dream and a passion, but we couldn't quit our other jobs. We were chasing our dream while simultaneously working our asses off in our other jobs. I worked for years in the hospital as a radiographer before I was able to give that up. If I had followed Emily's advice of being like, I'm going to go chase my dreams, I'd be broke with no house, I'd have no food, I'd have nothing. Like, you just simply can't do it. And I think that is what is upsetting people, is that the advice she gave, somebody like Emily is inspirational, she is aspirational, she's somebody that a lot of people look up to. So when you get advice from her like that, that just isn't actually tangible, and it's not something that anybody can take and put into practice, that is what gets people upset, because they thought, oh, cool, thanks, Sherlock, no shit. Like, if I could have just done that, I would have. And when I think, like, a dream that I haven't given up, I'm still trying, but I was never able to properly pursue, was acting. Like, you guys all know I went to acting school in my 20s. That's what I really wanted to do. When you say you wanted to be an artist, I wanted to be an actress from as young as I can remember. 5 years old, I was at drama school, and it's all I could ever see. But we all know that it's what, 1% of people can make it in that industry. And so if I had have just only ever chased that, probably the same thing. I would probably still not have a home, and maybe you get little jobs here and there, but it's not enough to sustain you. So the really practical advice, I think, that would make people probably less angry is that you should always chase your dreams if you can. But you have to be smart enough to be able to do that while still earning an income and looking after your family and paying your bills and paying your car rego and keeping a roof over your head. You know, it's not, it's just not strong advice to say, yeah, she literally says, who cares if you make no money? And I think it's just that one line that has absolutely sent people.
0: I think the summation of this really is that following your passion is a privilege. Like, that is a privilege that not everyone will have the possibility of doing in this life. And I mean that because some people have far greater obligations. They have far greater responsibilities. If you are a single mom, you know, and responsible for the entire running of your household, like, you do not have the same abilities to follow your passion as a 20-year-old untied down woman or man. You know what I mean? But also, like, that disproportionately affects women, because disproportionately women are the ones who are taking care of kids and who are managing entire households. Like, so I do think that that's why the reaction from women have been so, it's been so severe.
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12: Hey, I'm Tessa Randello. New South Wales will be the first to start the country's biggest gun buyback scheme in 30 years. The state and federal governments have agreed to share the price as a response to the Bondi terror attack. Depending on the firearm, owners could be paid up to $10,000. Mourners dressed in pink have farewelled Kumanjaya Little Baby following her alleged murder earlier this year. About 400 people gathered at an outdoor service in Central Australia to remember the 5-year-old girl. Payment services are back up online across Australia after a MasterCard outage left thousands of shoppers unable to complete purchases yesterday afternoon. MasterCard says a scheduled system update caused transactions to be declined, affecting some bank cards and digital wallets linked to the network. And Australia's on the ropes heading into day 4 of the first test against Bangladesh in Darwin. The Aussies trailing the visitors by 67 runs with 6 wickets remaining.
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12: Checking your Foxcast, a bit of morning fog in Melbourne, a top of 15 degrees, partly cloudy tomorrow. 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
6: Morning, I'm Tessa Randello. Australia's biggest gun buyback scheme in decades will start later this year. Gun owners in New South Wales will pocket up to $10,000 under the plan introduced after the Bondi terror attack. The federal government splitting the cost after Queensland, SA, Victoria and the NT were not on board. The death toll continues to rise in Indonesia after an earthquake. 47 people have died after the 7.7 magnitude quake struck eastern parts of the country. There's been 235 aftershocks already. The race is on to save Victoria's world-famous penguin colony at Phillip Island after one animal already died from the H5 bird flu. State governments pledged thousands of vaccinations to help protect the population. Briefly, MasterCard payments are back up online after a global outage affected shoppers yesterday afternoon. And in cricket, Australia trail Bangladesh by 67 runs with 6 wickets remaining as we head into day 4 of the first test in Darwin.
9: T's and C's.
6: Checking your Foxcast, a bit of morning fog in Melbourne, a top of 15 degrees, partly cloudy tomorrow. 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
3: Sydney Road, Brunswick will close between Davey Street and Mitchell Street for tramworks from 21 August to 3 September. Businesses remain open. Expect delays. 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
21: Morning, I'm Tessa Randallo. Australia's biggest gun buyback scheme in decades will kick off later this year in the wake of the Bondi terror attack. New South Wales gun owners could get up to $10,000 for their firearms with the federal government pitching in. Queensland, SA, Victoria and the NT are not on board. WA and Tasmania launching their own programs. It's now officially the worst time to try and buy your first home, according to new national data. Since records began, stats show it's never been tougher, with high debt levels, elevated interest rates and wages failing to keep price with housing costs. Rescue efforts continue in eastern parts of Indonesia following a magnitude 7.7 earthquake, 47 people now confirmed dead. And Aussies heading to Europe for Christmas are being urged to check their travel insurance as conflict continues across the Middle East. Smart Traveller says military strikes and reprisal attacks remain a risk in several locations, and it warns that the situation could still escalate.
4: Yay today.
21: 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Keep listening all weekend for your chance to enter the Millionaire's Lounge.
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1: You got 100 grand!
2: This is unbelievable!
3: I'm with the show.
4: Well, good morning. It's a Sunday. I tell you what, I know it's nice and early on your Sunday for the weekend.
5: I've got the suitcase. I've got my suit. I am ready to roll.
4: There's a bit of extra energy in the air today because good morning, first of all, to Fev, Nick, Fee, our queen, still off sick, unfortunately, this morning. But we are doing something very special today.
5: Yeah, we're heading to the airport and we're flying to Sydney because we're going to the Logies, Cody.
6: I am pumped up. Fev, you know I was very hesitant about this at the start. I'll be honest, I didn't think I wanted any part of it. And now the day's here, I got the kit, and I am fired up.
5: Mate, you should be fired up. I cannot wait. Hope you hydrated last night, big boy.
6: No, I will today.
5: With beer.
4: Yeah.
5: Responsibly.
6: It's mainly water,
4: isn't it? It's nice and early on your Sunday, but we're going to get on flight after this, and we're going to be on the Logie Red Carpet. You can watch it all on Channel 7. However, the next couple of hours, sit back, relax. We've got lots of fun for you. Next hour, I'm going to catch up with a couple of Logie superstars, including Julia Morris. She hung out with us earlier in the week. You hear that just after 9 o'clock. But up next, should we talk to a Spice Girl,
5: boys?
4: Yeah,
5: let's talk. Spice up your life.
4: Mel C, what a superstar she is on The Voice on Channel 7 at the moment as well. Join us nice and early on your Sunday at The Fox after this.

0: Great song for your Sunday morning here at 101.9 The Fox. It's Fifi, Fev and Nick. We were joined by a Spice Girl, Mel C, earlier in the week, and this is our chat.
1: Yes, and we are loving the voice on Seven. We can't get enough of it. We had a chat with Ronan the other day, here today we have Mel C, our absolute honorary Australian now. Welcome to the family.
2: Thank you so much. Thank you for having me.
1: And a big congratulations. Newly married to a wonderful Australian boy. Aussie boys are the best.
3: We'll claim you now.
2: Yeah. I'm happy for that. I absolutely love being part of the Australian family now.
1: We love that. Have you had a chance for a honeymoon?
2: Not really. So we had... I'm a glutton for punishment. So we got married on Saturday, a couple of weeks back. Then we had a barbecue on the Sunday. And then I was DJing in Ibiza on the Monday night. And I'm not going to lie, I was a little bit dusty.
3: So that's all right.
2: The journey was hard. We were delayed at the airport, but the set was amazing. It went great. You know what it's like. You get in front of a crowd, the adrenaline starts pumping. So we had a great night. And literally, my feet haven't touched the ground for about 2 weeks.
1: Wow.
2: And then at the end of the holiday, I came back to Brighton Pride and I DJed there on Sunday. So, yeah, I'm just having the best year. But you know what would make this year even better? Winning The Voice.
1: Yes. I'm Team Mel. I'm on your team.
2: Oh, it's very exciting. Honestly, like coming back to it this year, you feel like, okay, I know what I'm doing. I had a great time last year. And can we do it again? And then you come into this season, all the surprises, which are true surprises. We did not know Tones and I was going to turn up.
4: Yes, that's a good one.
2: Just like, yeah, we were really thrown. And then the people, honestly... This to me is that I loved last year. This year is like, it's just crazy. It's a crazy series.
4: Yeah, I'm loving the show, mate. And it seems to be like the two girls, you and Kate, in the middle, and then the boys are on the side, and they've sort of split them apart because it's boys versus girls, and it, like the sisterhood is strong. But the thing that annoys me about Kate at the moment. Is everything is I won last year. Now everyone's just got to shut that down.
2: We're doing our best. And I love the little change in the lineup because
4: yeah,
2: I love
4: different.
2: Being next to Kate. And actually, surprisingly, I'm enjoying being next to Ronan. I never thought that would be. But the bromance, Richard and Ronan, they need a little bit of separation.
4: Yeah.
1: Yes.
2: Too much.
4: And how did you go when Tones and I, we're good friends with Tones and she's actually in London at the moment, so she didn't get to see the first episode. And she was so funny, sitting in her little room, so lonely, just hitting her button when you guys don't turn your chair. How was that shock to you guys to see her walk out and say, hey, I'm part of the show?
2: I think because, you know, obviously we know everybody on the show so well and we really trust them. And they were so sneaky.
4: Mm.
2: They were like, they were wheeling her about in like a flight case. And yeah, we just didn't have the slightest inkling. It was, yeah, a real big surprise. But it was brilliant because Tones, you know Tones, right?
4: Yeah.
2: She's amazing. And she's a great addition to the show. And it was such a wonderful idea as well because it has, you know, we all go out there and we do auditions. We make mistakes, you know, we get things wrong. And, you know, maybe someone doesn't give their best performance, but she had that opportunity to give them another chance. And I love that. I love that there was that little twist this year.
4: Yeah, I like it too. I think it's great.
1: I agree. And speaking of performances, you get to enjoy these performances and coach them, but we get to see you in November performing. That's what I'm most excited about. Yes. And you can get your tickets livenation.com.au. You're obviously, I was thinking, because once you're married and you've got Chris and there you can, no, you're going, you've gone straight to Ibiza and then straight onto this tour. You're obviously match fit with the vocal cords. And I say that now, Mel, as a fellow performer, because I just did a concert.
4: You wouldn't have turned your chair.
3: No, that's the right laugh.
4: No, that's the right laugh.
3: She did fill the plenary. Now, 3,000 seats. 3, tickets 000. Were given away for free.
4: Given away,
3: but what would you describe it as? Fee would say it was a night of,
1: I'd
3: it was the night of nights.
1: Mel C, Celine, Whitney.
3: It was a big karaoke night.
1: Yeah, they think it was more a karaoke night. I was catatonic by the end. I didn't have enough song,
0: Well, let's hear.
3: All right.

0: Hear the crowd, Mel. They're going nuts. They're
1: loving it. We're sorry.
2: So, hang on. So what was it a charity performance or?
3: No, in a way, but it was more Fee just loves singing. So we got some of the biggest names from around Australia to back Fee up on what is ostensibly a massive karaoke night.
2: Mm. Oh, my God. That sounds like so much fun. Can I come next time?
0: Oh, yes.
4: Yes.
1: Sorry, Mel, it was one night only.
0: Do you know what? As you know, all the big Vegas shows, they just come back for another one, don't they, Mel? Because of the
2: popular demand.
0: I love that.
2: Give the people what they want.
0: Thank you. Well, you are definitely invited to the next one night. And if you need someone to pop up on stage with you in November, whatever. I'm around and I'm match fit, so we can't wait.
1: Is booking her, so there's plenty of openings. Hey, just quickly back on the wedding. You had all the Spice Girls there, bar posh, because she was at the soccer. That would have been a bit disappointing. But did you sing? Yeah. Did you get up, all you girls get up and sing?
2: We had great entertainment, actually. I was very sophisticated. I had a string quartet, then I had a jazz band, and then I had a few friends DJing. There was music for everyone. And there was definitely some Spice Girls moments.
1: Yeah,
0: there we go.
1: Sick. I love that.
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1: This is the voice.
5: 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Visit livenation.com.au for those tickets. Mel C, what a delight. Thank you so much.
2: Oh, thank you. Have a great day. I'll see you soon.
0: You too. Thanks, mate. Mel.

0: Awesome song. How good is that? 101.9 The Fox for your Sunday. It's Fifi Fev and Nick Fia, Queen of Sick Conspiracies right now. We're joined by Kate Langbrook.
1: You don't have to believe it, by the way, people. We just enjoy.
2: This is just us facilitating what's in our brain.
3: I do like thinking outside the box.
1: Yeah, correct.
3: That. And you shouldn't believe everything you hear.
2: Well, speaking of that, Cody, just in the break when you went for a walk, before you went for a walk, Kate and I were talking. She's like, geez, Fev, you're very flexible.
1: Yes.
2: And she was like, you're very flexible. And I'm like, oh, yeah, I'm an athlete.
3: Yeah.
2: And I touched my toes. And then she said, can Nick touch his toes?
3: Yeah.
2: And I said,
3: of
2: course he can't. And then,
1: they said you can't.
2: Yeah,
1: they said you can't go past your knees.
2: And why? But why did we?
1: Well, because you've got a touch of the dwarfism gene.
3: I'm 5'10".
1: And did they play me?
3: And this is Aiden's fault.
2: And Kate goes, oh yeah.
1: Tested.
2: Yeah, diagnosed, and we go, yeah. And you went, oh, yeah.
1: How terrible. You know that I'm
3: the fact that
1: I'm
3: you,
1: easily.
3: No, that you're sick at the minute.
1: It's
3: RSV or whatever.
1: I don't recall him being short, but maybe it manifests in different ways.
2: No. Josiah goes, yeah, Kate, look at his head and his like, little arms and his shoulders.
3: What are you talking
2: about? And then Kate goes,
3: dwarfism.
1: That's I did
3: wild.
1: Hear him outside before singing Hi Ho, Hi Ho. I mean,
3: you've got grumpy in here now.
0: Taking your conspiracies now. Who we got?
2: We've got Justina. Give us your conspiracy.
4: Have you heard about the church bell theory?
3: No.
4: Any bell theory? Have you seen any church bells or heard any church bells lately? Or when you're driving, you seen any bells around?
2: You're into this, Kate.
1: Well, you know, I lived in Italy for 2 years, and in Italy you hear church bells all the time.
4: You still do. That is fantastic. Because the theory is that they're slowly getting rid of church bells because every time the church bells ring, it operates at a vibrational frequency that heals the body.
1: Right.
4: So they don't want people healthy.
1: Right. And who's they that's getting rid of the church bells?
4: It's the elite.
2: Oh, yeah. Illuminati.
4: Yeah. It's all the big pharma and all that. That's the theory, that they don't want people healthy. Yeah. So, yeah, I mean, they spend more money on marketing than actually curing people. So.
3: Pushing down the very weak and underfunded church.
2: Yeah. Well, hang on.
0: The reason they do this, here we go.
2: The more negative
0: they have society, the more they can control us. That's the conspiracy behind it.
1: All right. Do you know what I do think is interesting? That, you know, maybe two generations ago or whatever, people went to church.
2: Mm-hmm.
1: That was just a thing. It was part of society. Yeah. Exactly.
2: Mm-hmm.
1: But now you notice that people don't go to church as people would have ticked in the census. Mm-hmm. You know, they had no religion. But people have filled that void, which I think humans have got some sort of spiritual capacity, a yearning. They've filled that void with the worship of politics and the worship of science, right? So, and they've become religious about that. And that's why people now can't have conversations. They're going at war like religions used to go to war.
5: Cheesy.
1: Yeah, well, that's it. And they get so angry about it. It's the same passion. My theory. I can't remember what it related to, but write it down.
2: I reckon there's something in that, the bells. Because I used to hear the bells all the time.
3: Yeah.
2: I used to always hear the church bells. I can't go into church, it'll burn down. But anyway, thanks, Justina. Arnold, what's your conspiracy, Arnie?
6: Hey, guys, so it's Nick.
3: G'day.
2: And Kate.
1: Hey, Arnold.
6: So I'll just take you off speaker.
1: Will you?
3: Yeah, bad frequencies.
7: that's better.
3: Oh, there
1: you
3: go.
1: Oh, you sound completely different. Are you a reptile?
7: No. I might be. I've got scaly skin, so I might.
1: Beef tallow will fix that.
3: Yes.
2: What's your conspiracy, Arnie?
7: My conspiracy is that I think the governments, the main USA and the Russian governments, have been in talks with the aliens and sort of making an agreement saying that, yeah, they don't want to make it public, but they're getting more technology off them.
3: Yeah.
2: Oh.
1: Okay.
3: You've been watching Stranger Things or?
7: No. Yeah,
2: the aliens
7: are
2: more advanced. Arnold, do you reckon the aliens have got more brains than us?
7: Oh yeah. If they come to our world, that means they've got way more technology because
2: here we go, Kate,
1: Arnold.
2: Here we go.
1: When you say your theory, is this just something that you believe, or have you heard it from someone else?
7: I've sort of heard it from like, you know, other clips and all that as well.
1: Yeah, right.
7: And, but I've already told Fev and Nick and that I've seen one in Morwell.
1: That's right. An alien.
7: Hey, Fev, I told you I'll be back.
2: Yeah, you mate.
0: You never, he's returned.
1: You saw an alien in Morwell.
2: Yeah.
1: Really?
7: Yeah, it was hovering
1: around. Was it a taxpayer?
7: No. No, I think it was just, checking out what we're doing in the power plants.
2: You've actually rocked Kate.
1: Yeah. You really have. Do you know what? It's such a stretch for me, the aliens and the lizards.
2: Well, they're there.
1: Have we got anyone that's more, that I can really connect with? Josiah, give me something.
0: Kate.
2: Here we go.
0: Yeah, we spoke about losing gravity for 7 seconds before. Yep. Have you seen all the alien, speaking of aliens, all the UFOs?
5: You just said no aliens.
0: Okay, no aliens, UFOs.
1: No aliens. No UFOs.
0: UFOs could just be an item in space. You know how Trump's been releasing all the UFO files in the States?
1: Oh, okay, yeah.
0: The bloke that's in charge of releasing them, and this is just one guy, and a string before him since they've been releasing it, missing. This isn't conspiracy. This is just
1: facts.
0: Oh,
1: you know there's all these scientists dying.
0: Yes.
1: Yeah, okay.
0: They're all connected to this information. So anyone that's releasing something to do with the UFOs then goes missing like a week later. And there's like 6 or 7 of them.
1: Josiah, we're going to keep our eyes on you.
2: Tell Kate about Barney the dinosaur.
1: Barney the dinosaur?
0: Fev and I sent this to each other
2: Speaking
0: on Instagram
2: about
0: the other
2: people
0: day.
2: Going missing.
0: It was before it was a lovable children's character. Yeah. Some bloke put on this grim-looking Barney costume before it became the nice Barney costume. Yeah. And anyone connected with him that put that on, they
2: vanished.
5: They're gone.
0: And brown bread.
2: Yeah. And the Barney the dinosaur had certain elements of skin on the Barney the dinosaur outfit.
1: Oh, what do you mean?
2: I will show you.
0: Like beef tallow.
2: It's a great Instagram reel.
1: I don't understand.
5: The truth.
1: What's happened in
0: just
1: here?
0: Just don't put on a Barney the dinosaur suit.
2: That's the hat.
1: No. You've gone too deep. Yeah.
2: But we go deep.
1: Okay. All right.
2: We'll show you the Barney. I'll show you the Barney.
0: And we'll report back. Right. Let you know what you reckon.
5: Reports are stretched.
1: Cody, how are you? How do you manage this?
2: With his dwarfism.
1: With your dwarfism. I mean, it's
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0: It's Sunday morning. It is the Encore. 101.9 The Fox with Fifi, Fev and Nick. Our Queen Fee off sick this morning.
1: Joined in the studio by one of the contestants, the wonderfully talented, multi-award winning Australian stand-up. He's an author. He's an actor.
2: Keep going.
1: Three Netflix specials. And I love this because I work with a comedian and he has none of this.
3: No, I don't.
2: No.
1: Intelligent.
3: I've got red hair.
1: Premium.
3: True.
1: Premium comedy. Intelligent. See?
3: No.
1: And
2: To be fair, you didn't write any of this.
3: No.
1: Someone told you this, so
2: it could be lies.
1: I literally wrote this because I have to do my due diligence before I get on.
2: Oh, that's nice.
1: People are very litigious.
2: Was this mandated by the management?
1: Did something happen? No. I am the boss, bro.
2: Oh, right.
1: I run this joint.
2: Is that because Fifi's not here?
1: Yeah.
3: Yeah, absolutely. Bruce Nicholson also did Conan O'Brien and didn't stumble.
1: Well, I was
3: like
1: about
3: a professional.
1: Hey. That was in me notes.
3: Oh, sorry. Sometimes
2: I can't watch that. We both did. I can't watch mine. I can't watch my Conan clip. There's such fear in my eyes.
1: Nick.
3: Yeah.
2: It's something about it. I think it's that because no one warns you that they're going to be sitting like a meter away from you when you talk when you're doing stand up. Yep. Anyways,
1: did you watch Nick's one?
2: Yeah,
3: yeah, of course.
1: He stumbled.
3: Yeah, I did. I did stumble over a word. I stumbled over the word.
4: The older the house is, the more she finds it cute. Oh, Nick, look at that. That house is from the 1840s. Isn't that cute? Oh, it's just so cute. I'm like, no, you know what's cute? Air conditioning. Air conditioning's cute. Good water pressure. That's cute.
3: Yeah.
4: I guarantee it's not happening in that old house. You were going to get in the shower and think, am I washing myself? Or is there an old stroke victim dribbling on me from the roof?
3: Yeah, if you make a joke about a stroke victim, don't stumble on it.
2: No, I think you were method acting.
3: Yeah. Thank you.
2: Maybe it's happening. Wow.
1: Now, Reese, we love the Traders and Fee's not here, but she is obsessed. She's watched every single episode from every single country. It was about 850 hours worth of Trader.
5: She's been busy.
2: She makes a bunch of money. Hey?
1: Oh, mate.
5: Yeah, she's doing well.
1: Yeah. She's doing
2: comes
1: very
2: here
1: well.
2: For a few hours, to goes home point, and watch Traders.
1: To the point where she wanted our meetings to be done around a round table.
5: Yeah.
1: Our post show. No, this is not even a joke.
5: And we said no, so she hasn't turned up to that.
1: Yeah.
5: No,
1: yeah, she's up
2: in the turret.
5: She's gone to buy the castle.
1: Now, you are starring in Traders, and you said this is your first reality show that you've been on. How did you find the whole process?
2: Yeah, it's weird because I'm a judge on Drag Race.
5: Yeah.
2: And so I'm used to knowing what's going on and kind of, you know, being the person with the earpiece in making the person cry. But then it's like not knowing anything that's going on and you don't have your phone, you don't have anything in your room. They just want you to go crazy and it works.
1: Yeah.
2: And a lot of those reality stars were there already.
1: Yeah, exactly.
2: So it's just wild having to if you look at the cast, you do wonder when would these people ever meet? Do you know what I mean?
3: Yeah.
2: Like it's a real wild mix.
3: Now I heard something. We have the same manager.
2: Yeah.
3: I got told during the filming of The Traitors, is this true, that to go to sleep sometimes you use a medicinal assistant, a little medicinal marijuana.
2: Yeah, and look, let's be careful how we talk about this
1: because
2: I don't want to ruin anything. But there was a point in the show where I definitely
3: needed some help getting to sleep.
2: Needed some help getting to sleep and was. Had to be spoken to by a producer because I was so stoned.
3: I got told maybe there was. You thought you had longer to enjoy that sleep than you thought you were going to.
2: No,
4: smoke weed every day.
2: Oh, like there will be footage.
3: Guys, can we get some snacks at the round table?
2: In the next couple episodes, you will, and you will not know it in the edit, but I am high as a car. And look, I think I'm better at finding those traitors, you know?
1: Yeah.
2: I can see the matrix.
3: Yeah, you're scared of everyone.
1: Now, at some point you got accused of being a traitor and you love a little bit of airtime.
2: Oh, yeah,
1: so that gave you a bit more screen time.
2: Well, this is the thing about it where certain people in the show, because you get really into it, your brain does kind of go crazy. And you'd be at the round table and you'd say to someone, oh, I think you might be a traitor. And they just start bawling their eyes out. And you're like, no, I don't think you murdered someone. I think a couple of days ago, Gretel Colleen touched your shoulder. You know what I mean? Like, we're in a game. It's fine. It happens I get accused a couple of times and I'm always like, great. Like, this episode's about me now.
1: Yes.
2: Do you know what I mean? And Shane Gould accused me. And they cut it out of the edit. But Shane Gould said, you said something in the car yesterday that made me think you might be a traitor. And I said, is it when I told you I was a traitor? Because I don't think I was meant to do that.
1: Yeah.
2: Like that was my entire energy. They've edited a lot of it out because my whole energy the whole time was just like, I'm a traitor, guys. Come and get me.
1: You seem like a really fun person and you just chat. And they just go straight away. Like, are you a good liar? Can you lie well?
2: I think so, but then like...
3: Yeah, when Reese walked in, he said to me, good to see you.
2: Yeah.
3: I was like, this guy has traitorous vibes.
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0: Yeah, it is at 101.9 The Fox. Hope you had a good Sunday so far. Fifi Fevenick hanging out with you for the encore.
1: Now, Fev, obviously, former AFL great, dead set superstar, but not only
2: don't embarrass
1: that,
2: me, man.
1: Not only that, not only are you, you know, dual Coleman medalist, Hall of Famer, three-time All-Australian. Italian team of the century. You are a massive sports fan. In this room,
2: yeah,
1: we are big sports fans. Now, last year was a big year in sport. Brisbane Lions went back-to-back. Rory McIlroy in the golf completed his career grand slam. The Philly Eagles won the Super Bowl. It was massive, but I think we can all agree there was one sports story that ruled them all.
3: Shut up!
4: No, he works with Dan Does Footy.
5: Yeah, he's...
4: No, I think that's Nick Cody.
5: Oh, that's right.
4: Come on, Brian. Fev! Oh, he's got it! Who's gone to him now? Because... Oh, that's Southern. Like, he works with Nick Cody. That's Nick Cody.
6: Danny Southern's come off. Is that enough?
5: That's his work partner. All we need is Fifi out there now.
4: Oh, it's a free kick. Oh,
5: who is it? Number 50.
4: Yeah, that's Nick Cody again.
5: It is. Fev's mate.
4: That's
5: Cody.
4: Cody. We go short to Jeff Farmer.
7: Sherbo's too close to the man on the mark. Even Nick Cody's giving him instructions on how to kick. That is something. Shervington's kicked the goal.
4: Nick Cody's has put his first of the night through.
0: Wow.
2: Yeah, it was a huge story.
1: How could you forget? You know, four disposals, 100% disposal efficiency, kicked a goal.
2: We haven't forgot game. Because you mention it every day.
1: Well,
2: glad it's over.
1: It's not even just me at Marvel Stadium. I've got a seat. Bay 25 at Marvel. 25. I've got a plaque on a seat with those with those perfect stats. And the Legends game is coming up in a couple of weeks. Fev, you are captaining.
2: I am the Vic.
1: Victoria.
2: Yeah.
1: Crushers back, baby.
2: Oh, you're back.
1: The All-Star. What do you mean you're back? Fev's mate, Nick Cody, is back.
2: You're not an all-star.
1: I am, again.
2: I don't want to burst your bubble. They must be struggling for numbers.
1: Oh, obviously, they've gone back. Who went perfect last year? Who's got the 100% disposal efficiency? No, I was number 50 last year. Well, I don't know whose jumper this is. This is Mundy.
2: Oh, David Mundy.
1: David, he only played over 300 games. Yeah,
2: you're not fitting into that, jumper. Bro. You'll be the muffin top again.
1: Well, you say this. The one person I told yesterday was my beautiful wife, Lucia. I said, Luch, guess what?
2: She would have been pumped. She's a wag now.
1: Yeah, she's
2: she's a two-time. She's a wag. She'd love that.
1: She's a wag. Well, I thought she'd be very excited. I said, Luchy, guess what? I've been called up for the Legends game again, Marvel Stadium, in a couple of weeks. It's going to be grouse. Put my 100% disposal efficiency on the line.
2: 2.6 million people watched, over 30,000 people for prostate cancer.
1: Incredible. The first thing she said, get a bigger jumper this time. Fat shame. Fat shame.
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10: 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Crews are attending to a number of traffic lights that blacked out through Bayswater, Ringwood East and Croydon South due to a power outage. Just approach blacked out intersections with a bit of care. A crash in Craigieburn, Donnybrook Road at Acomb Boulevard. 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
37: Morning, I'm Tessa Randello. The biggest gun buyback scheme in decades will start later this year. New South Wales and federal government sharing the cost, hoping to get thousands of the firearms off the street after stricter laws in the wake of the Bondi terror attack. The Nationals will this week move to abolish the scheme. Fresh warnings are being issued over the threat of bird flu to Victoria's famous penguin colonies after Phillip Island penguin tested positive and later died. Many free-range chickens across the country have also been locked down to protect animals and egg supplies. Rescue operations continue in eastern Indonesia after a magnitude 7.7 earthquake hit. At least 47 people have been killed, with hundreds of homes lost. A second magnitude 6 quake hit off northern Sumatra. And older workers are embracing AI in the workplace. New Breakpoint data shows 3/4 of senior managers rely on artificial intelligence for their jobs. Just 37% of junior and entry-level employees use it to supplement their work.
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2: This is unbelievable!
3: With the show.
4: Yeah, morning. 1 hour down, 1 hour to go. After this, we're off on a plane to the Logie Awards. Fev, Nick with our Queen Fee away. Good morning to you both.
5: Good morning. And this hour, Cody, we are off to the Logies. And what a bloody coup this is. We get to speak to a gold nominee. Julia Morris comes in for some Logie chat.
4: Yeah, she's going to hang out with us for the next 20 minutes or so as well. So for your Sunday morning, let's go. We'll play some G-Flip now on the other side of this. Julia Morris, ahead of the Logies. We'll all be flying up together. How good is this on a plane? Channel 7 tonight. Cannot wait. It's Logie Sunday at the Fox. Good morning.

0: How good's that? 101.9 The Fox. Hope you have a good start to your Sunday. It's Fifi, Fev and Nick about to head to the Logie Awards. But earlier in the week, we were joined by Julia Morris. Fee, our queen, was off sick. She was hanging out with us.
1: I'm going to get a tick out.
2: Yeah, mate. Get the what out?
1: You got to get a tick out.
2: Oh, I'm glad that you
1: have. And tick it off in the tick list. Mind you, not unlike the census, you do have to give 984,000 details, including, like, you know, goal weight. Last 3 days. Anyway, good times.
2: Hey, so, good to see you, mate. Talk about royalty. You are royalty. Now, you're up for your fifth gold Logie.
1: I mean,
2: fifth time lucky.
1: I cannot be told. Look, I'm absolutely honoured and thrilled.
2: Yes, of course.
1: It's been such a weird middle of the year, you know, finding out that we're not going back to the jungle.
2: Yeah.
1: And then finding back the jungle's going back to the jungle and being like, oh, that's feels
0: good.
1: Super chill, guys.
0: Yeah.
1: Now they're going to be amazing.
2: Yeah.
1: And yeah, trying to let it flow through you. It's been, oh my gosh, mind you, we've had a bigger fish to fry, all of us, haven't we?
2: Yeah, so, we have. Now, I've been part of the jungle. My daughter was in the jungle.
0: You won, though.
2: Didn't want to bring it up. I hate bringing it up.
1: No,
2: Jules.
1: That's it. Is anyone in my crown?
2: Yeah.
1: No, I've got a crown, guys. And here's the thing. It goes right on my head. And so many of the family through.
2: Yeah,
0: we have it. DJ Shirts.
1: Promised myself I wouldn't go today.
0: DJ Shirts has brought in the crown.
2: Yeah, no, mine looked heaps better than that. I actually smuggled mine back.
1: Did you?
2: Yeah, because it was made from all the stuff there. Like, it's
1: groovy feathers.
2: Yeah, and you're not allowed to bring it back. So I actually put it in Lenny's luggage.
1: Oh, that old trick.
2: Yeah, and then
1: I'll put it in the baby stuff.
2: Yeah.
1: And let's see him search it.
2: And we got through, which was good. So I've got it at home. Well, Lenny's got it in her room.
1: It had a lot of beautiful beading work. Yeah. It was the feathers, but the feathers would have been treated. So even though they would have said, don't take it back.
0: Yeah, it's fine.
2: But it had a few of the animal things on it as well.
1: Like a
2: horn, a couple of little
1: hoofs. Like a hoof.
0: Would have been sprayed down.
1: Is it like a hoof hanging over it?
2: Yeah, well, I ate it. I can take it home.
1: That's exactly right.
2: Yeah.
1: Well,
2: yeah.
1: Also, Fev, you did the hard yards. You were one of the few people that's gone through the jungle.
2: Yeah.
1: And we refer to you often within our production gang accepting it, just accepting the experience, whereas lots of others are trying to guess what's coming up next and they're trying to make us feel paranoid.
0: I've always said about Fev. There's people that go to India for 20 years to meditate, to try and be in the moment as much as this bloke.
1: Adapt or die.
2: Yeah.
1: You're adapting feels super relaxing. I'm not sure that it is, and processing changes and all sorts of stuff in life, but certainly in the jungle, in one of the most intense experiences that somebody can have, and feels like, I might be able to get a bit of sunshine.
0: Yeah.
1: I mean, it seems like a lot of snakes around, but if I tan in between.
2: Yeah. Literally.
1: And everyone else is like, and another thing, they're not feeding us properly. And
0: some people would describe it as he doesn't care about the consequences of his actions, but I prefer to say he's in the moment.
1: No, the French have got an expression, it's mon fou, which is I just couldn't care less.
2: Yeah, I couldn't care less. It's like, oh, well, they're going to throw
1: it. Could. Do you know what? There's also an interesting thing about the jungle is who's done the work. We're talking loads about who's done the work at the moment. Who's actually, you know, gone for a little bit of help, worked out the mass of their brain, what makes me
0: check
1: do those
0: the
1: stupid
0: neck up.
1: Things. And and people who have done even some of the work always go well in the jungle.
2: Yeah.
1: Because they do take that moment to be like, I'm here now. And I think you said it a number of times in the Tok Toki, I'm never going to be here again.
2: No, you're never.
0: So you
1: am
0: well
1: I going to go back
0: it.
1: On that weird wooden bed and, like, complain about the ox and gentleman's item that I have to eat for lunch?
2: Yeah. And it was tasty.
1: I mean, no judgment.
2: Now, obviously, it was off Channel 10 and now it's going back to Channel 7. Have you been approached at all to
1: Look, I
2: to
1: have
2: host?
1: Not been approached since 1973.
2: Yeah.
1: But, I mean, no
2: We're
1: one wants to what
2: shows.
1: Up a coog, let's face it. But, no, not as yet.
2: Surely.
1: But, do you know what? It needs its new life.
2: No, it doesn't need. No,
1: I mean,
2: it's not broken.
1: I'm on a hot standby. Do not get me wrong. I go in a heartbeat, right?
0: Yeah.
1: But I also think, you know, there are, I'm not even kidding, there are a lot of very, very talented people at Seven. I'm looking forward to seeing all
0: One
1: sorts
0: of them try
1: of,
0: and fill your boots and fail.
2: Yeah, and go, ha, ha, ha.
1: No, I think,
0: oh, you're a better
1: first of all,
0: person
1: I think
0: than
1: it
0: me.
1: Should be a younger person for a start. Yeah. Because I think all of this kind of, I think there's lots of women who have now risen and established. Now I want to see our young women coming through because I know there's some great female stand-ups
2: out on the
1: circuit. And it's those first steps into television that are really nervy in the early days. You're like, oh, my God, I've got to be funny. I think it'll be exciting to see some fresh blood come through if that's what's going to happen. I don't know.
2: Well, they haven't got what you've got, and I think
1: they can't afford me. No judgment.
2: Well, I'm a hopeless. I love romance, and I love romantic endings. And Chris is over there. Dr. Chris is at 7. Jules come back. And
1: I hadn't even thought of that.
2: No, you and Chris, they should get you both back on.
1: Falling in love again.
0: Well, Julia Morris, you've been kind enough to stick around for a bit. We're going to play a fun game with you, if you don't mind sticking around. On the other side of this.

Yeah, 101.9 The Fox. Fifi, Fev, Nick, Sunday morning. How good's that? Julia Morris, Fifi, Fev, Nick. We're all off to the Logie Awards after this. And early in the week, Julia Morris hung out with us. She's up for a gold Logie tonight, and we played Nickname Detectives.

0: Give us a call with your nickname and we'll try and solve it.
1: And we've got a very, very, very, very special detective in the house up for a gold logie on Sunday, Julia Morris.
2: A lot of questions.
1: A lot of questions. Now, we've got Aiden. What's your nickname?
3: Snags.
2: Uh-oh. Barbecue fever. Okay, so Snags has got to be something to do with your barbecue skills.
3: Nah.
1: You kick a lot of goals?
3: Wish.
2: Is your job wrapping sausage?
3: Is my what in what?
2: Is your job wrapping sausage in that weird skin like where all that squirty...
1: Butcher. Are you a butcher?
3: No, I'm not.
2: No.
1: Snags.
2: All right, Snags, how long ago did you get the nickname again?
3: About 10 years. He closed with the barbecue part. You're getting pretty warm there.
4: Your surname's Weber.
3: Oh, no, no, that's not it at all.
1: You got him. Snags, do you you eat a lot of snags? You hold a record for snags? You've eaten like 10 of them at once?
3: Don't hold a record, but getting warmer.
0: Last guesses, guys. Time's running out.
2: Is it because you fell onto a whole lot of snags on the barbecue while having the dry white wine?
3: No.
0: All right, time's up. What is it, Aiden?
1: Snags.
3: Just a big fan of Bunnings Snags. Every time I go there, my mates like
2: Where's that? Saturday morning. Yeah. Oh, no big guesses. Yeah, snag. Well, they're absolutely magnificent. And also, how good do you feel about yourself not only getting a snag but then giving money to charity?
1: Yeah.
2: It's a charity snag, guys. Snags, best nickname ever.
1: Yeah, good snags. Well done. You get an Uber Eats voucher. Well done, mate.
2: You get some snags.
3: Nice.
1: His line was horrible. Now, Tommy.
5: How are you? My nickname is Nierbo.
2: Uh-oh.
1: Nierbo. Oh, what does that
2: letters,
1: mean?
2: Nash? Nierbo. Is it like yeah, bro, but Nierbo?
5: No, not quite.
2: Not
1: What is a Nierbo?
2: Maybe. Is it your version of yeah, no?
5: Nah, pretty cold.
2: Oh, man, I've been cold.
1: I don't know what the word is, so it's...
2: Nierbo.
1: It's interesting why the producers will put this one through.
2: Is it near or Farbo?
4: Yeah, I was thinking near Bo. Like, he was twins, and his brother was Bo, so he was near Bo.
2: Would you be able to tell me the location of where the nickname was given?
5: Where the nickname was given?
2: Yeah.
5: It was given from a TV ad.
2: Oh, Tom, Nierbo.
1: Oh, like your hair?
5: No, not quite.
2: This is not a Lubemobile situation, is it, love? We're sort of legally on the air.
5: No, it's a play on spelling.
2: Ah, it is. Spelling it backwards, which is OBR.
4: Oh, O'Brien.
2: Glass.
1: Oh, you nailed that.
2: 75 years in the business.
1: 75 years.
2: Seen it all once, guys.
4: Wow.
5: Yeah, well done. You remember those glass ads, the O'Brien.
2: Oh, my gosh, we've drunk the Kool-Aid, guys.
1: Mate, that is...
4: Very good.
1: Julia Morris, well done. You get an Uber Eats voucher. Well done, Nier.
5: Thanks, guys.
4: Nierbo?
1: Yeah, I've never heard that word. I'm not the smartest
2: man. What about Nierbo? No, it didn't work as well.
1: Jill, what's your nickname?
6: My nickname is The Squid.
2: Oh, the mighty Jill, Calamari? Also known as The Squid.
6: The Squid.
1: Last name Calamari?
6: No.
2: Wow. Has it got to do with being a sucker? Jill!
6: No.
4: Oh. Jill, you got a lot of tattoos.
1: Tattoos, ink.
4: A lot of tattoos, ink.
1: Ink.
6: No. Oh. Most of the ink, though, you're getting warmer.
1: Yeah, black ink. Is your last name black ink?
6: No.
2: Do you wrap around people's tummies and sting them?
6: I do love giving people cuddles, but not near there, no.
2: The mighty squid.
6: Stick with the ink. Ink with the ink.
1: Ink, black ink, ink.
2: Ink, ink. Squidding
1: pasta.
2: Stink.
1: Pasta, last night.
4: If you get scared, do you poo yourself?
2: Oh, I mean, it's good to empty out, but not always ideal.
6: That would be awkward in the office. That was in the office.
1: Do you taste better lightly battered?
4: Here we go.
2: Jill, when did the nickname come about? Like, what was the scenario?
4: She just said the office.
2: She just told me.
6: Yeah,
4: she said the office.
6: The office.
4: I reckon a pen has leaked everywhere.
6: Bang on!
1: Yeah.
6: You're on fire!
1: Bang! I mean, 2 from 3, and that's
2: Mighty
1: how you
2: Big
1: play.
2: Has held up Nick.
1: Nicknamed detectives. And you win an Uber Eats voucher, Jill.
6: Amazing. Thank you, team.
2: Sweetheart.
1: Why did you get called
2: free to fun bags? I think I don't know. Are you allowed to talk about your own rack?
1: Yeah.
2: I mean, I did have lovely chuzzies back in the day.
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0: Yeah, it's the Foxes, Fifi, Fev and Nick, and we're loving the block tonight, 7:30 p.m. on 9 and 9 now. Our favourite local couple on there, Rick and Taylor, you might know them from this.
1: A good person to think about who is a billionaire, who lives in a quiet luxury home, is Kim Kardashian. You're designing the Axel Voorhout version that she lives in.
2: Voorhout.
3: Architect designer, that.
2: Voorhout. Voorhout.
3: We got two.
2: Brendan Favola.
3: Yeah. See what's that?
0: Here they are.
4: Bang, Rick and Taylor, how are we?
2: Good. I just love how you go similar to that.
4: Yeah. Yeah. Mate, it was close. I'd like so many people sent me that.
2: I tried to send it to you, but couldn't.
4: Oh, really? Why not?
2: No. I don't know, your messages aren't on or something like
5: that. DMs are full.
2: Yeah, that.
5: He's a busy man.
4: Taylor slid into me DMs.
2: Yeah. I tried to.
5: Now we you should have said, I've got a cashie for you.
6: Yeah. And then he would have jumped straight in.
4: Hey, how was the block going?
6: Oh, magic. Yeah, it was something I'll be ever so great. As you did, Fev. You know what more can a father ask for but to spend 3 months with
4: your daughter? Lenny's
6: so,
4: out there.
6: Something will, I'll be ever so grateful for, and an experience of a lifetime.
4: Well, that's what the fathers say. Now let's
5: see
4: the
5: daughter. Now, Taylor,
4: what did you think working with Dad?
2: No, it was. It was so special. He annoyed me a little bit. I cried 3 times.
5: It's not bad.
2: Through the whole 110 days, only three times. Yeah, but it was because of him.
5: Once a month.
2: Wouldn't let me paint, but yeah.
4: 110 times.
2: No, 110 days.
4: Shows. Days. That's a lot.
2: It is a lot, yeah.
4: That's like 4 months.
5: Yeah.
2: Yeah, almost.
4: Jeez.
5: I would have just subbied it out. Call some other people in.
6: Yeah.
5: Well, I couldn't do it with my parents.
4: I'm actually getting some stuff done at my house at the moment, and the guy who's doing it worked on the block, and he said he got kicked off the block because he was using something that he shouldn't have been using, like an easier ladder or something. Right. Does that happen a fair bit?
2: Full on rules, yeah.
4: Yeah, there's full rules.
2: Safety.
4: He broke the rules because he was like, this is easier, and they said, you're off.
2: Yeah,
6: pretty strict.
2: Safety first. Absolutely.
6: And it's your safety's first on the show. And but yeah, look, it was something I'll be, yeah. Never.
4: Now, how did you get along with the other couples? Now, it's the first time we lived together in block history.
2: Yep, yeah. Share house.
4: Yeah, how was that?
6: Look, you put 10 adults in one household, you're bound to get some heat. And
2: surprisingly good.
6: It was good. Yeah, they all got on really well.
2: You, Dad. You can.
6: A bit of shit towards the end, but it was.
2: Dad has to clean up after everyone.
6: Yeah, a little bit of a mess.
5: Oh, but Dads are used to that.
6: Dads are used to it.
5: Yeah,
6: I was the grandpa of the house.
4: Were you?
6: Yeah, I believe I'm the oldest block contestant ever.
4: Mate, you look great. How old are you?
5: Yeah,
6: I'm 63.
4: Wow. Oh, Taylor loves it.
5: What's the secret?
4: Yeah, mate,
2: People thought we were a couple.
4: Oh, really?
2: Not another daughter.
6: Well, the black don't crack, Nick.
4: Mate. What, the peptides? What are you on?
6: No, not at all.
5: Mauritian.
6: Mauritian, yeah. Yeah.
5: Vicious Mauritian. Mauritius. My best mate growing up, JJ.
4: DJ Vanna Brown's Mauritian.
6: Yeah. She is.
4: Yeah. Right. Yeah, she is.
2: She is.
6: Yeah, so. No, just I think just being active, Fev, you know, as you are.
2: You're not that active.
6: Oh, there we go.
2: You need to work out more. He's knee recos is.
6: Yeah, the body's gone, but I think just mentally, I love what I do.
4: Hey, there was a bit of controversy this week with Chantel and Wyatt threatening to quit. What happened?
6: Oh, there was just a muck up on the
4: over budget.
2: Not huge blow up
6: on the accountant side of it. It was nothing to do with them, and unfortunately, it made them look like clowns on Prime TV. So look, it was something that the accountants overlooked, and the apologies were there, and they copped it on the chin, and Scotty and the head producer got there and apologised, and they walked back in. So,
4: well, speaking of Scotty, you do give a good hug.
2: Oh,
4: what did you do to poor Scotty Cam? You put him in hospital.
2: I asked if I could do that, and they said, yeah, go for it.
4: What did you
5: put him in hospital?
2: Jumped on him.
4: Yeah.
2: Give him a hug, because I'm a hugger.
4: Yeah.
5: You are.
2: Tell.
5: Yeah. You are. I put my hand out. I'm a big handshaker.
2: Yeah, no, dodge the hand.
4: Mate, Dr. Goodrum walked past him to give him a hug, and he's like, no, don't hug.
2: Yeah, he had no choice, because that was a...
5: I was in a headlock before.
2: He had to catch me, otherwise he was on the floor. Yeah, that was... Sorry about that.
4: So what did you do?
2: So I jumped on him and gave him a hug, but then Sevelay did it as well after me. So that's double unce unce on him. And then there goes the knee again, and he's limping around, poor thing.
4: And he got put in hospital.
2: But yeah, he had a knee reco a week before that.
6: No,
2: no one told me that.
4: Yeah, well, that's not
2: not that I would that, not that it would have stopped me.
4: Well, that's not on you.
6: No.
2: No, it's not.
4: Did he say anything? Was he off site for a bit? Because
6: no,
4: it hasn't been
6: no.
4: on the show yet.
2: What, me jumping on him?
4: Yeah.
6: No, no, he's okay. He just said, like, wish you had a time where you can do that.
4: But, yeah.
5: Bit of unsons.
6: Bit of unsons.
5: Never expect that. Yeah,
6: cop that.
4: So, have we got any goss? Give us some goss. Just some dirty goss for all these blockheads. Because a lot of people watch this show.
6: Dirty goss. There's not a lot of dirty goss.
4: Who hated each other? Who's your least favourite?
5: Oh, Taylor's got someone in mind. Come on.
2: You know what? I'm upset, all right?
4: What are you
2: upset
4: about?
2: Because we all got along, and now I'm watching it.
6: I think they wanted to put
2: a snake. I see that there are snakes. And I knew it in the end as well, but not, yeah. Not
5: you don't realise until you watch the show back and you see what people are saying behind your back.
2: Well, yes.
5: Yeah. During filming.
6: You know,
2: and then poor dad thinks everyone's amazing and loves everyone, and then they're behind his back.
4: Potting
2: talking
4: him.
2: Smack. Yeah.
5: Now it's time for a bit of hood us.
4: Who was talking smack?
2: Them.
6: Oh, there's a few talking smack there, but it's just. Yeah, I think the
4: test. This is your platform, mate.
6: I think the test was putting everyone in the same house was a big challenge.
2: No, it wasn't. It was everyone playing the game, which is fair enough. It's a competition. But
6: we got on so well.
5: Rick's playing the long game here.
4: Mate, Rick, mate.
5: He's
4: come
5: waiting.
4: On.
2: He's beating around the bush.
6: No. But no, it was there's a bit of shit that goes on. But
4: yeah, Taylor, come on. Dad's
2: no,
4: not
2: red team.
4: Red team.
6: Yeah. Red team.
4: Oh, bang.
6: Red team.
2: Just there really you go. Upset.
6: The Cowboys.
4: The Cowboys. Just no good.
2: Yeah. No, they're great. No.
6: Oh,
4: If everyone listening in the car, Taylor hates the Adam and Jolene.
2: Oh. Is this actually going on radio?
5: Yeah,
4: no,
5: we're
4: live. This is a pre-record. You can say what you want.
5: Yeah, we're just at a cafe having a chat. Yeah. What's on radio? Watch
4: you just went, oos, oos.
0: You can watch the block tonight, 7:30 p.m. It's on Channel 9 now as well. You can stream it as well. Get behind them, father, daughter, Rick and Taylor. Doesn't get any better.
4: Are you still in a WhatsApp group with everyone?
2: Yes.
6: Yes, we are.
2: I'm going to cop it. Oh. No, but they don't listen to it in their state.
4: Yeah, this goes national, bro.
5: Yeah.
2: No, it doesn't.
5: Yeah.
2: Miss you, love you.
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36: Hey, this is Bruno Mars. 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

0: Yeah, 101.9 The Fox. 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It is Fifi, Fev and Nick. I tell you what, we're about to head on a plane up to Sydney for the Logies. You can watch that all tonight. We're back tomorrow morning. Boys, Fee, our queen, has been off all week sick. Yeah. And tomorrow we're going to be doing the show, the Logies After Party, tomorrow morning from 6 from our hotel room. Dangerous.
1: I'm so excited.
2: Well, it's your hotel room, Josiah, so good luck getting the security deposit back.
0: I know.
1: Nick's about to lose control, and I think I like it. Hey, but here it is, the week that was, from Fifi, Fev and Nick with Alexander Bryant.
3: Good morning, I'm Alexandra Bryant, and this is the Fifi, Fev and Nick Bulletin. A man has caused outrage after a rather eventful night at a pub. Push it to
4: the limit. A New South Wales couple have been stripped of their liquor licence after they found they served over 40 drinks to the same patron in two separate instances. So he got served 19 beers, a tequila shot and a Cointreau over 5 hours.
5: Wow.
4: What an effort. He showed signs of intoxication.
5: Yes.
4: He's stumbling all over the furniture. But also the CCTV footage of him in March.

0: 2021. On this occasion, he was served 22 schooners of beer, a shot over 6.5 hours before being carried unconscious from the hotel.
1: That is
2: appalling behaviour. What an effort.
1: Clearly, his limit is somewhere between 19 and 22.
3: Reality franchise Traitors has launched in Australia, and star Reese Nicholson is already a red-hot favourite to win.
4: I get accused a couple of times, and I'm always like, great, like, this episode's about me now.
0: Yes. Do you know what I mean?
4: And they've edited a lot of it out because my whole energy the whole time was just like, I'm a traitor, guys, come and get me.
0: You seem like a really fun person, and they just go straight away, like, are you a good liar? Can you lie well?
4: I think so, but then, like...
1: Yeah, when Reese walked in, he said to me, good to see you.
4: Yeah.
3: All of Australia paused on Tuesday to take part in the national census. It last happened in 2021.
1: This will be a party for JB. Don't rush it.
5: I was so excited, I went a little bit early on the census.
1: Oh, of course you did.
5: I did the one census and I answered for Lucy and we made a little moment of it.
1: Promise I don't normally do the census this quickly.
5: She was impressed by my speed, actually.
1: And she never got to census. Yeah, I know.
5: One of the other questions that they ask is how many hours of unpaid domestic work have you done this
1: week? About to dunk on my wife, dude. I'm going to look so cool tonight.
0: Are you joking? Why do they need to know that?
1: Yeah.
5: It's nice to know.
0: No, it's not.
1: And unpaid domestic work, what have I got these slaves for?
0: Yeah.
3: It's Drama Central on the block with a Melbourne father and daughter dropping bombshells on radio.
0: Morning, Rick and Taylor. How are we?
2: Good.
0: Yeah. Who's your least favourite?
1: Oh, Taylor's got someone in mind.
0: Come on.
2: You know what? I'm upset watching it.
4: I think they wanted to put a snake.
2: I see that there are snakes.
0: Are you still in a WhatsApp group with everyone?
2: Yes.
4: Yes, we are.
2: I'm going to cop it. Oh. No, but they don't listen to it in their state.
0: Yeah, this goes national, bro.
1: Yeah.
0: Six to seven.
2: Hi, guys. Miss you. Love you.
3: The average height of Australians was brought to attention this week as survey results were released.
0: Kate and I were talking. She's like, you're very flexible. And I'm like, oh, yeah, I'm an athlete. I touch my toes. And then she said, can Nick touch his toes? And then
6: they said you can't.
0: Yeah,
6: they said you can't go past your knees.
0: And why? But why did we?
6: Well, because you've got a touch of the dwarfism gene.
1: Oh, boy!
3: And finally, in Aussie music news, Party Boys Peking Duck have finally released their debut album after 16 years together, ahead of performing at the Logies this weekend.
0: Hey, boys, now you are known as the loosest party boys going around, but we are getting older and I'm feeling it.
4: Yeah.
0: Is it hard to keep going and just backing up and getting out?
4: All I did was get a palmy last night. I've lost my voice.
3: That is it from the newsroom. 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
0: And I slid into his DMs and did a bit of a suck job to him. I'm like, hey, mate, how you going, blah, blah, blah.
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10: Hey, I'm Tessa Randello. 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State and federal governments have agreed to share the price as a response to the Bondi terror attack. New South Wales Premier Chris Minn says this is a bigger scheme than the one following Port Arthur.
11: This program alone will take 274,000